0: says he wonders who will decide what makes someone an expert.
1: Juries themselves are already a panel of experts, at least on one way of looking at it. We're bringing 12 members of the public together who are bringing their 12 lifetimes of experience.

0: Manawa, Queens, in the National Women's Basketball League. The pair, who've played together at American collegiate level and for the Tall Ferns, have committed to the Porirua Bay side for the season starting next month. The opportunity allows Charlize to stay active in the WNBA off-season following a rookie campaign at the Connecticut Suns.
1: Talking with Crystal, I was kind of seeing where she would end up, and that just happened to be the Queens, and they're an amazing organisation. I'm really excited to be a part of everything they've created.
0: Basketball coverage with BK's cinnamon-sugared funnel fries. It's like having fries for dessert. A perfect execution of stealth from golfer Scottie Scheffler to triumph at the final event of the PGA Tour season by three strokes. He's finished with a 4-under par round to sit at 16-under for the Tour Championship, enough to claim the $16.9 million prize. Scheffler reversed a three-shot deficit.
2: Days like today are really fun. Coming from behind and being able to win tournaments is a really cool feeling. You know, there was a lot of talented guys in front of me on the leaderboard, and I was fortunate to, like I said, to get off to a good start.
0: Meanwhile, back-to-back Champions Tour wins for Steve Elker. He's prevailed at the latest event in Michigan by three shots, having also won last week in Calgary. And Ryan Fox has just been confirmed on the international team for next month's President's Cup against the United States. Hayden Patton's determined to enjoy a second podium finish from four events during the World Rally Championship season. He and co-driver John Kennett have secured a runner-up result at the latest round in Paraguay, their first WRC event on gravel since 2018. Patton says the result was an unexpected bonus, driving Hyundai's shared third car.
3: This one feels as good as a win, especially after the journey we've been on over the last 18 years. Amazing to share it with John in the car after so long as well.
0: I'm Dean McLaughlin. That's Newstalk ZB News and Sport with Fisher Funds, New Zealand's most trusted KiwiSaver provider. 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
10: Weather Watch 24/7. The Met Service national forecast from Northland to Manawatu, including Coromandel, Taumarunui and Taihape, a few showers. Bay of Plenty and Taupo mainly fine with isolated showers. Gisborne and Hawke's Bay fine apart from showers later on this evening. Hauruwhenua to Wellington also whited up at Nelson and Marlborough, scattered showers developing this afternoon. Buller to Westland, showers clearing in Westland and grey this evening. Canterbury, scattered showers spreading north. Otago, Southland and Fiordland, showers some heavy and squally with hail and snow to 200 metres, and showers, possible thunderstorms for the Chathams.
4: Everything you need to know. 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It starts now. The Hour with Matt Heath and Tyler Adams. Newstalk ZB.
11: Very good afternoon to you. Welcome into Monday's show. Hope you had a fantastic weekend and thanks for giving us a listen.
12: I certainly did have a fantastic weekend. How great were those pilots?
11: Oh!
12: Over the stadium.
11: Unreal. That's how you do it.
12: Yeah. Just absolutely, I don't know what's happening. The game didn't kick off for ages while they were standing around waiting for the planes to turn up. And when they did, they absolutely buzzed the station.
11: Fanged it in.
12: Like a couple of mavericks and gooses.
11: Almost skidded off the top of the stadium. I mean, incredible.
12: I need to find out whether that was on purpose or they got their numbers slightly wrong. Either way, it was great and good on them.
11: Yeah.
12: It was very exciting.
11: Highly entertaining.
12: Yeah, we need some of that. I thoroughly backed their decision to skid across the stadium, missing it by metres. It looked very cool.
11: Yeah, certainly impressive. Absolutely.
12: Hey, in the weekend, I got an Uber to Parnell.
11: Nice.
12: And the Uber driver was a guy called Wayne, and he was listening to Newstalk ZB.
11: Oh!
12: Yeah.
11: Good man.
12: Yeah, and I asked him whether he listens to the afternoon show, and he said, no, hate those guys.
11: I said,
12: good on you, Wayne. And he goes, there's that guy on the show. He's got his dog called Colin, and he's got his girlfriend called Tracy, and Tracy was sitting there. And Tracy had booked the Uber. So he's like, oh, Tracy.
11: Oh, the penny drops.
12: Yeah.
11: Yeah.
12: Yeah. And I said, Wayne. Wayne was turning 80 next week. Very lovely man. Lovely man. Great driver.
11: Yeah.
12: Been driving for a very long time.
11: Safe.
12: Safe. But
11: got you there on time.
12: But then he said, I listened to you

0: lot, mainly just to get through to Heather. And I said, thanks, Wayne.
1: Fair enough. Look, yeah. we'll take it. We'll take it. If that's what Wayne's doing, if that's what other people are doing, that's what we're here for.
0: If Wayne is rage listening, we'll still take him.
1: Exactly. We take the rage listening.
0: And he was a great driver. Yep. And we had a great conversation in the car.
1: 5-star?
0: I gave him 5 stars and a tip, of course.
1: How big was the tip?
0: How big was the tip? $5?
1: Oh, yeah, that's good. Yeah. Sounds like he deserved it.
0: So anyway, I says to Wayne, I'll talk about you on the radio on Monday. So tune in. So g'day, Wayne.
1: G'day, mates.
0: You're a great New Zealander.
1: Sounds like you're a good driver. Yeah. And those 5 stars were well deserved.
0: Yeah.
1: And that $5 tip. Don't spend it all at once.
0: And if you're listening, Colin, that's my dog that Wayne was talking about. Yeah. You're a good boy, Colin. You're a good boy.
1: That's for you, Wayne. And Colin, of course. How good. Right, let's get into today's show. After 1 o'clock, you may have seen this, but it's a new series in the Herald starting today. It's going to go for about a week on our country's debt. So in total, get this, we are approaching $1 trillion in debt. Big number. So that includes housing debt, consumer debt, business debt, agriculture debt, of course, crown debt, and council debt as well. So
0: student loan debt,
1: chuck that in there as well, which is about $2 billion. So in 2016, when the Herald first ran the Nation of Debt series, the tally of all available private and public debt figures came to around $492 billion. So that was 10 years ago. A decade on, that tally now sits at $937.5 billion.
0: So in 10 years, it's gone from $492 billion to $937 billion.
1: Yep, up 90%. So they are some big numbers. Even when you take into account inflation, that's still up 34%. So Crown Core borrowing, that was right up there, as you can imagine. Get this. So in 2016, it was $95 billion. Now it sits at $250 billion as of May this year. And mortgage borrowing, that's pretty high as well. That sits at $399 billion. But here's the thing. Compared to Crown debt, that increasing debt when it comes to mortgage borrowing has actually started to slow down. So that goes from an average of 4.8% increase in borrowing from 2016 to 2022. That is now reduced to 0.38% increase in borrowing in the last year.
0: Right, so it's going up, but not quite as fast in that region, but that might be symptomatic of the troubled economy more than anything else, right?
1: 100%, yeah.
0: So I guess, I mean, there's no two ways to put it, that's an insane figure.
1: Mm.
0: And, you know, just do very, very rough, you know, rounded math, you're going to say that 5 million into a trillion is 200,000, I think, roughly.
1: I think that, yeah.
0: So that's a lot for every man, woman and child in the country to owe 200,000, especially say you've got 4 people in your house. So you've got a newborn baby popping out knowing 200 grand and having to pay it off for the rest of their life.
1: That is terrifying.
0: Yeah.
1: Yeah.
0: So the question is, do we freak out enough about our debt in this country, or have we gotten too comfortable with debt? Is it just too big a number to even think about, and so we just go on with our lives?
1: Mm.
0: And is that a problem? Because when you see a country as small as us, and you see a debt pushing up towards a trillion.
1: Mm.
0: That's pretty terrifying.
1: It is very scary, and I think that's a part of it, right? When you see a number like that, and most of us would look at that and say, well, what do we do? How do we fix that? How do we even start to deal with a number like that? It's too hard. Let's just carry on, and eventually everything will collapse.
0: I always think about this thing between the breakdown of what a million is to a billion before even you start talking about a trillion, but 1 million seconds, right, is 11 days, 13 hours, and 46 minutes.
1: Yep.
0: 1 billion seconds is 31 years, 8 months, and 19 days.
1: It's a long time.
0: So 11 days for 1 million to get 1 million seconds and 31 years to get 1 billion seconds.
1: Mm-hmm.
0: So sometimes I think we run 1 billion and 1 million together like they're similar numbers.
1: Yeah, exactly, without then, even talking about 1 trillion, as you say.
0: And then you throw $1 trillion worth of debt and... Yeah.
1: Yeah. Yeah. It's a scary figure, but taking your calls and your thoughts on that. So are we not freaking out about our debt enough? What do you say to that? 0800 80 1080 after 1 o'clock. And right now, 9292, if you want to send through your thoughts. It is 13 past 12.
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1: And good to catch up with, once again, senior political reporter Azaria Howe. G'day, Azaria.
11: G'day. Good to be with you.
1: So, National is campaigning on a lessened student loan repayment rate. Tell us more.
11: Yeah, the National Party promising to reduce the student loan repayment rate if it can form a government at the next election. It's campaigning on increasing annual interest, boosting penalties, though, for people who move overseas. National promising to reduce the compulsory rate to 12%, from 12% rather to 10%. The current rate, 12 cents on every dollar earned above $24,128. The party would also restrict access to KiwiSaver for people living overseas. Nicola Willis, National's finance spokesperson, says only 3 out of 10 overseas borrowers are paying on time. So it's really significant that we get on top of this. She says right now the current student loan regime is too soft on people who leave and too hard on people who stay and work and raise families in New Zealand. The party's also saying that Treasury's forecasting to create 220,000 new jobs in the next 4 years. Well, Labour's tertiary education spokesperson Shannon Halbert has pointed out that the student loan repayment was actually increased from 10 to 12% in 2012. But this policy to me reads as an attempt to try to prevent the exodus of young people calling somewhere else home. National says the policy means if you're earning $75,000 a year, you have student debt, you'd keep an additional $39 each fortnight, which isn't heaps. But if you're a new graduate, it's certainly better than nothing. But I will say on this, often the reason people do go to Australia or the UK is because salaries are significantly higher, more than that $30 a fortnight more that National says would be in the back pocket. Well, Nicola Willis tells Ryan Bridge today on Herald Now, in many cases, there are jobs people can do at home and they're choosing to go overseas.
12: I accept there are absolutely some people who struggle to find a job when they graduate, but ultimately, if they go offshore for a little while, I want them home and I want the system to send them that message that coming home is a good deal. Staying offshore for a long time means you will be having to pay back the New Zealand taxpayer.
11: And she says Kiwis got a great deal out of New Zealand taxpayers and therefore they should pay what they owe.
0: Yeah, especially considering what you borrow for your student loan doesn't even pay for about 25% of your actual costs.
1: Heavily subsidised, yeah. And then you shoot off and you decide you don't want to pay it back. I mean, not a great look.
0: So the taxpayers already covered 75%. You should at least pay back your 25%. Surely. Yeah. And Cabinet's expected to make a call on the fuel tax today. What are we expecting, Azaria?
11: Today on the cards, a decision on whether or not fuel excise duty increases. This will be a big one. The government has repeatedly, though, said it would be unlikely for it to increase on the 1st of January, given the petrol situation we've been in with increased prices. Today is believed to be the deadline day. Nicola Willis, though, is also signalling the significance of the National Land Transport Fund, which is paid for by this.
12: That funds your public transport, it funds repairs to your local roads, it ensures that our bridges are resilient to weather events. So it's an important fund and we can't freeze it forever.
11: Well, the Prime Minister, Christopher Luxon, though, says that's been topped up through other places. National also campaigning on no new taxes. Seemingly, though, it's unable yet to say if there would be no increases to things like petrol, excise duty and things like that. Although I would be surprised, and I'm sure everyone else would, if today's announcement would be that the government was increasing the fuel tax, at least from January.
0: Well, how many days out from an election are we?
1: Yeah, exactly. I think we kind of know where that one's going to go at this stage.
0: And what's going on at the Pacific Islands Forum?
11: Yeah, so to Palau, some tension in the Pacific. Key world leaders, especially from this part of the world, are gathering in Palau for the 55th iteration of the Pacific Islands Forum, a key set of diplomatic talks around security, defence, trade, also climate change, quite significant to this part of the world. But this year looks to be a bit different because a number of island nations have effectively pulled out of the forum or are sending different people. We're hearing Kiribati has sent their former ambassador to China to the talks. They say, though, this is because of a limited number of flights out of their capital. Now, this is also as PIF is expected to talk about China launching a test ballistic missile into the Pacific in July. It seems almost painfully clear that the country's former ambassador will not be at all signing up to any joint statement condemning this action. Also, recently, the Solomon Islands PM has had to go home from Palau. The Solomons held PIF last year, I believe. They were expected to be a really key part of this year's talks. They were set to propose a joint defence and security statement. That seems to be off the cards. Their Prime Minister, Matthew Wale, has had to return home after Parliament issued a no-confidence vote in him. And Fiji's Prime Minister also not attending the meetings because of what he is saying are domestic engagements, so politics back at home. This is despite him being the person behind the Ocean of Peace Agreement and also despite the fact that PIF countries met in Fiji earlier this month to discuss that China ballistic missile test. Well, our Foreign Affairs Minister, Winston Peters, is expressing concerns about potential foreign interference. Here's what he's had to say when questioned about it today.
13: Well, you'd be defying gravity and logic if you said it wasn't a big problem.
11: Well, our ambassador to China, Wang Xiaolong, has put on X, formerly known as Twitter, quote, "For someone holding a hammer, everything looks like a nail." Well, it's not 100% clear whether or not this does have to do with the PIF situation or if it's just kind of words of wisdom
0: just a wry aside.
11: Or something like that.
1: A thought for the day.
11: I have to get some engagement. Maybe just trying to get some retweets, quote of the day or something. But I've gone to the embassy to see what they have to say about this situation. Also, significantly, well, you might think, why are we talking about this? Obviously, all the world leaders and the Pacific leaders are there. But New Zealand is hosting PIF in 2027, so next year. And if this is anything to go by, it's going to be a tense time.
1: Mm. I mean, it is quite extraordinary that almost 30% of those leaders haven't turned up at the Pacific Islands Forum, but I imagine there'll be more to come on that. Azaria, thank you very much for the catch-up.
11: Thanks so much.
1: You have a great rest of your Monday afternoon. That is our senior political reporter, Azaria Howe, live from Parliament. It's now time for the regional wrap with Jacob Jones. G'day, Jacob. Good to see you.
14: Hey there, guys.
1: So, hopes Canterbury's new solar farm will spark a wave of renewable energy projects.
14: Yeah, Genesis Energy is investing $125 million in its Leeston solar farm, which is expected to be up and running by 2028. It could generate enough electricity to power almost 14,000 in households. Rewiring Aotearoa Policy Director Dave Carles says New Zealand needs to more than double its electricity generation, so this should only be a beginning.
15: There's a lot of projects waiting in the wings for the market to be right. We just really need all of those people who have projects that haven't hit the go button yet to get on with it.
14: Carl says the quicker solar projects come online, the less New Zealand needs to worry about dry air electricity shortages and LNG proposals. He says these projects further reinforce that we don't need to increase our reliance on overseas fuels when we have an abundance of renewable sources here.
1: All right, we'll see how they go with that one. To Wellington, and water bills are set to rise, and the government will be hovering over Taiki Wai's shoulders.
14: Yeah, Wellingtonians are being told by the government they can now have more confidence in the region's new water entity. The Commerce Commission will have the ability to set binding requirements on what Taiki Wai delivers and when. It's the first time this tool has been used on a water services provider and follows concerns about the rising forecast cost of bills. The Commission says new measures are designed to improve transparency, accountability and ensure independent scrutiny. Porirua Mayor Anita Baker says the key thing for people across the region will always be affordability, and she warns Taiki Wai may have to push out longer term projects. Consumer Affairs Minister Cameron Brewer says transparency on its own is not enough, so the government's giving the commission real teeth to deal with Taiki Wai.
1: Right. And finally, what's Auckland University had to say about this national student loan policy?
14: As Azaria mentioned, National's proposing to lower compulsory repayments for those who stay in the country from 12 to 10%. It also wants to charge overseas borrowers an extra 1% in annual interest. Auckland University Vice Chancellor Nick Smith has told us debt is a major factor in graduates' decisions about where to stay in New Zealand or leave, but it isn't the main factor.
16: Ultimately, the most important things for our graduates is having exciting jobs and careers that they can do, and being able to do that in our country is probably one of the most important things we could focus on.
14: Smith says better career pathways are needed to keep graduates here, and it could take 20 years to turn things around.
16: We need to invest in the kinds of research and development that produces the rocket labs and the software and the film creative sectors and the health tech. And we've done that historically, but I worry that we're now perhaps not doing it.
14: Unemployment hit 5.2% last quarter, but was much higher at 6.1% in Auckland.
1: Very good. I mean, that is interesting whether that particular policy would, you know, get more student loan borrowers coming home. I don't know.
0: I think the funny thing with me, when I first got my student loan, I just thought I was going to live forever and never pay it back and didn't even think about it.
1: Yep.
0: You know, when you're sort of 18 years yep. old and you're signing up to, you're not.
1: You use the course-related costs to go out and chat your mates.
0: Yeah, are you thinking the difference between 10 and 12%?
1: No, not at that age. Jacob, thank you very much, mate. Good to see you. You have a great afternoon.
14: Great to talk, guys.
1: That is the Regional Ramp with Jacob Jones. Coming up next, we'll get to some of your feedback coming through on 9292. It is 26 past 12.
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1: 28 past 12.
0: This Texas says, no need to worry, USA has over $140 trillion in debt. That's talking about how New Zealand's got $1 trillion in debt. We're pushing up a trillion. What are we on? It's
1: 937.5.
0: Yeah, so it's a wee ways to go.
1: Yeah, you know, another right. 70 billion, give or take.
0: It's like when people talk about India's population and we go, it's roughly a billion or 1.4 billion.
1: Yeah.
0: And you're kind of writing off a whole 400 million people.
1: Yeah.
0: It's kind of thing. And the difference between a trillion and where we're at now isn't inconsequential. But the USA, I think actually, to be more accurate, the USA is currently holds about $40 trillion in debt, not $140 trillion. But they also have 350 million people.
1: Mm.
0: We have five. And so I was doing just the rough math before, and 5 million into a trillion is about 200,000.
1: Yep.
0: So rough math here, 350 million into 40 trillion is about 100 and, what would that be, 142?
1: Whoa.
0: It'd be way less than that. It'd be like 110, roughly 110,000 per person of debt in the States. But also countries have different debt. Like they've got internal banks, and our banks are owned out of Australia. It all gets pretty complicated.
1: That's right, yeah. And they're more productive than us on the global scale. They bring in more GDP. I mean, there's all those sort of things that you've got to put into the equation as well.
0: Yeah.
1: Very wealthy country, but yes, they've got a bit of debt as well.
0: A very strong internal economy.
1: Yes, yeah.
0: But, you know, one of those things that is helping us is our exports at the moment.
1: Mm.
0: Thank goodness that our export sector is doing quite well in these reasonably challenging times.
1: Heck yeah.
0: But anyway, we'll be talking about that after 1 o'clock. Should we be more freaked out about our debt as it rounds $1 trillion?
1: That's going to be a great conversation. 0800 80 1080 after 1 and 9292 if you want to join the conversation right now. It is time for headlines with Raylene. Bang on, 12:30.
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27: With Your Ride, New Zealand's number one taxi app, download Your Ride today. Winston Peters says foreign interference could be behind tension at this year's Pacific Islands Forum in Palau, with a number of leaders not going. Members are expected to discuss climate and security, including China's Pacific missile test in July. The Prime Minister says we have no current red flags on fuel supply, with a call due on next year's scheduled tax and road user charge hikes. Only a few oil ships are getting through the Strait of Hormuz, and the US resumed firing on Iran today. More flooding is possible in Nepal, where rivers are rising. The death toll from last week's flash flood is nearing 800 with thousands missing. Snow has closed State Highway 1 north of Dunedin and State Highway 87 between Outram and Middlemarch. A symposium organised by an anti-sugar lobby group will discuss banning soft drinks in schools. About 10,000 children and youth are hospitalised with dental issues each year. We disagree. Economist calls for pause before further official cash rate hikes. You can read more at nzherald.co.nz. Back to Matt Heath and Tyler Adams.
1: Thank you very much, Raylene. Just before we get to Jess Davidson, who's standing by, a couple more texts coming through on 9292.
0: Hi, guys. Debt is one side of the balance sheet. What is the asset side of the balance sheet and how much has that grown? It's a meaningless discussion if we don't know the size of the benefit grown from the debt. It's a very good point.
1: Mm.
0: Looking at that borrowing out of COVID, it's quite difficult to find any tangible things that we got from spending that. And also, we're currently in the situation where we're borrowing a bit of money to pay the interest, aren't we?
1: That's right.
0: So that's if you're borrowing a bit of, if some of the money you're borrowing is going to interest payments,
1: mm-hmm.
0: that might not still be the case. It was a few months ago, but if you're borrowing some money to pay some interest, then that's definitely not getting an asset out. That's not helping the other side of the balance, is it?
1: Exactly. But taking your calls on that after 1 o'clock, 0800 80 1080 is that number to call, and 9292 is the text number as well. Should we be more freaked out about our level of debt after that Herald series that has revealed we are getting pretty close to $1 trillion in debt overall? Tell us your thoughts. That is coming up after 1 o'clock right now, though. It is 25 to 1.
5: The Rural Update with Farmlands. With you this spring and every spring to come.
1: And back with us, Jess Davidson for thecountry.co.nz. How you doing, Jess?
6: Very well, team. It's the last day of winter. Thank goodness for that.
1: Is that right?
6: We're nearly there.
0: Oh my goodness. Of course, September.
6: Yes.
0: September
6: exactly.
0: is spring. Is that technically spring or is it technically spring on September 20th? Like there's two types of spring.
6: I don't know.
0: Yeah.
6: When do I don't know. The blossoms are out. The blossoms are out and the daffodils are up. So
0: oh, really?
6: That's right. Me spring.
1: Yeah.
0: Yeah, right.
1: When do we change our clocks forward or back or whatever it is?
6: I think that's, isn't that latest in September? Like around the 18th or something? I'm pretty sure.
1: Yeah.
0: All right. Okay.
1: I'm looking forward to that.
6: Bring it on.
1: Yeah, bring it on.
6: No, survive winter. Yeah.
0: I don't want to question it. I'm happy for spring to start the first year.
1: Yeah. It's good times.
0: Yeah. But if you're going to be really pedantic, you talk about the equinox, don't you?
1: Mm.
0: And the equinox.
6: Oh, yeah.
0: The equinox is sort of in the 20s, like 23rd or something, isn't it?
1: Yeah. I think you're right.
6: Possibly.
1: Yeah.
6: Possibly.
0: But it starts tomorrow.
1: Yeah.
0: Yay.
1: Yeah.
6: Yay.
1: We're through it.
0: And speaking of yay, rural hospitals leading the way for doctor education, Jess.
6: Yeah, believe it or not, but fake emergencies are forming part of a plan to improve the rural health workforce. Now, young doctors in Ashburton are gaining valuable skills that they may not get in larger hospitals thanks to adult-sized mannequins. There are two fake rooms in Ashburton Hospital that are often filled with two fake patients being those mannequins. Now, doctors use them to learn about various health scenarios and allow the young doctors to practice with complex procedures. Now, the mannequins breathe, they talk, they open and close their eyes, just a wee bit freaky, but they can also adjust them so it's hard to put a breathing tube through their airways. Now, in larger hospitals, young doctors could miss this training, with more senior doctors typically on hand to take over. And it's part of the rural medical program trying to build the rural health workforce. Now, some injuries that they do facilitate include being bowled over by cows, bitten by sheep, which I've not experienced, but I wouldn't imagine it would be very fun, and things that typically city doctors may not see. Those in the program say the rural environment around Ashburton means they can go out on their days off, have a break in the sun and enjoy the beautiful surroundings unlike they would get in the city. So it sounds like a great place to learn. I have a bit of a phobia about dolls, so I don't think it would be for me, but it sounds like an awesome awesome piece of work.
1: Yeah, they are quite terrifying mannequins, though, aren't they? I've just had a look, and his mouth is agape. They've dressed him up in some sort of Hawaiian shirt for some reason. Is that just to, make them feel a bit better?
6: He's just come back from holiday.
1: Yeah.
6: He knows it's spring. He knows it's spring.
0: Kind of a Hawkeye look.
1: Yeah, exactly. Yeah. Great story. And as you say, we need more rural doctors and nurses, so fantastic stuff.
6: Absolutely.
1: Yeah. Jess, you go well. Enjoy the first day of spring, if that's what it is, and we'll catch you back here same time tomorrow.
6: Sounds good. See you guys.
1: That is Jess Davidson for thecountry.co.nz. Up next, we have a chat with Liam Down, and exactly what we're chatting about after 1 o'clock. We are nearing $1 trillion in debt, so we'll have a chat about those numbers next. It is 22 to 1.
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1: It is 19 to 1, and in studio is Liam Dan, New Zealand Business Editor-at-Large. G'day, mates.
29: Hey, guys.
1: So we're going to talk about this after 1, but the 10th annual New Zealand Herald Nation of Debt series was launched today with a pretty terrifying debt counter approaching $1 trillion.
29: Yeah, so we tally up everything. So it's you got your housing, your business debt, your consumer debt, ag debt, and all that government debt. Student loan, local government, the whole lot, to get a sort of a gross figure, which I know people will say, well, you know, what do we own? You've got to do a – so net household wealth is better than that. I think it's about $2.2 trillion of mostly houses, but also, you know, farms and all the rest of it.
0: So what's net household wealth? What's included in household wealth?
29: Yeah, well, that is – look, it's I would say it's almost all housing wealth. There'll be some savings. You probably throw KiwiSaver
0: right.
29: in.
0: Right, so it's a net household that is and the value of the property stock.
29: Yeah, so that offsets against the housing debt, which is still the biggest chunk of our debt, even though the story in the past few years, perhaps not surprisingly because our housing market's tanked, has been good news for the Reserve Bank. They're happy that we don't have that sort of financial stability risk where debt was just growing dramatically.
0: It's been too broke to borrow a win, though. That would be the question.
29: Yeah, well, that's right. There was a Financial Times story last week that said, isn't it great how Auckland solved its housing crisis, and it's just been such good story. The you know, the zoning laws and all sort of stuff. It's like, well, yes, we also had an economic crash, and they didn't mention that too much. But look, that debt picture is looking pretty good. Agri debt, as you would also expect. Very good. Farmers have been paying down debt the last couple of seasons. So the Reserve Bank used to worry about that, but they're not worrying about that now either. Perversely, they probably do worry a little bit about, and perhaps we all should, is business debt, because that's where actually you want to see a bit of borrowing. Yeah. Because you want to see businesses getting excited about investing and growing.
0: The old productive part of the economy. Mm.
29: Yeah, that's right. So that has been really subdued in the past year or two. Some businesses are probably borrowing just to survive. You know, you'd like to see some growth there. It's an interesting story. I mean, I guess you could say that the economy going through what it's been through is helping to remove some of that debt risk, because it used to be a big deal. You know, think back 7 or 10 years ago when we were talking about housing bubbles and stuff. You know,
0: we were worried about the dairy farmer debt.
29: Oh, yeah, dairy crash. Well, and the dairy prices just kept going. So you've got to be, you know, don't want to go worrying all the time. So
1: that's good
29: things happen.
1: Yeah.
0: Well, then... I feel a bit bad about our question for after one. Should we be panicking about our debt as it approaches $1 trillion, 0800 80 10 80?
1: We should be worrying a little bit, maybe.
0: Yeah.
29: Well, there's things to worry about in there. Perhaps I think for me, and I've written about this on the weekend, it's not necessarily the raw number. You've got to look at the quality of spending that goes with the debt. So if you want to look at government, I'm sure the people have views on the Crown debt. You know, it's about the quality of the spending. If you're borrowing to invest in things that make you more money than the interest, great. But if you're borrowing and it's just sort of disappearing on life, then it's not so great.
1: Yeah, very good. Liam, thank you very much. And looking forward to your thoughts on that after 1 o'clock as well. That's Liam Dann, of course, New Zealand Business Editor at Large. Time to talk entertainment and lifestyle news, rather, with Beth Haviland. G'day, Beth.
2: G'day.
1: So Dolly Parton has been laid to rest at an intimate family funeral after she passed away last week.
2: Yeah, so just a few days afterwards, I think. So last Friday, her family just gathered for a small funeral in Nashville. She's now next to her husband, Carl Dean. He died in March last year. And that was kind of her wishes. It was just going to be the small private family thing, and, you know, fans and friends could pay their respects by donating to her charity, or just, you know, sharing memories online.
1: Nice.
0: And the cast of Taskmaster New Zealand, unbelievably, for someone that was on season 2, is now up to season 7.
2: Yeah. So that starts on the 14th of September. Who have we got? We've got Morgana O'Reilly, White Lotus star.
0: Great New Zealander.
2: Comedians, Reese Mathewson and Hoani Hoatani. Actor Dave Farney and Rose Matafeo, who's probably the one to beat this time.
0: Oh, wow, because she's of course been in the UK
2: version.
0: She's
2: been the Taskmaster the junior version.
0: That's a good cast.
2: And she plays second in the UK as well on season 9. So
0: that's a very good cast.
1: Yeah, very much looking forward
0: to
1: that.
0: Great show, Taskmaster.
2: Absolutely.
0: New Zealand.
2: A good time. Yeah.
1: Beth, thank you very much. Have a nice afternoon. We'll see you back here soon. That is Beth Haviland, entertainment and lifestyle reporter. Next up, we chat sports and plenty to talk about when it comes to the ABs versus South Africa. It is 14-1.
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14: 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NZTA is passing this off as a delay of maybe a couple of years. 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They started buying properties for a second Mount Vic tunnel in the 1960s. It is now 60 years later and we still do not have that tunnel. The upgrade is basically cancelled for the foreseeable.
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2: News Talk ZB, it is 11 to 1. In studio is Clay Wilson, Sports Director for News Talk ZB. G'day, mates.
3: Afternoon, guys.
2: So, scrum-related war of words in the wake of the All Blacks' second test loss to the Springboks.
3: Yeah, as if it wasn't spicy enough on the field. We've now got a genuine war of words off the field between Dave Rennie and Russie Erasmus.
4: Yeah,
3: now,
4: I love that.
3: Now, of course, Dave Rennie is the more understated side of this duel that's going on, but it has its kind of genesis in terms of Dave Rennie talking about the scrums before the series started and kind of hinting at a few things. And Russie Erasmus took, you know, umbrage to this, and it's carried on post-test. I think Rennie made some more remarks about the scrum, and kind of in a way that Russie feels like he's doing it to, that's their tactic of trying to get into the referees' heads.
4: Yeah.
3: And he's had a big crack after the day after the test at the weekend, and has come out and really not held back at all. So let's take a listen to what he had to say.
5: If you want to start moaning about stuff like that, then they're under pressure. Of course, last week we didn't moan after there was clear head contacts a lot of time. And today in the first 40, there was 4 head contacts and nothing was done about it. So, and then Lewitt get the first one.
3: So, I mean, who do you believe? I think he's saying they're under pressure and they're doing this because they're under pressure. And, you know, Jason Ryan responding overnight, last night, coming back and saying, well, there's pressure all around, and kind of indicating that the Springboks are the one under pressure. Now, like I said, we know Russie Erasmus is a colourful character. He doesn't hold back. How much of this is, you know, the continued mind games that goes into this series? How much is genuine belief? They obviously both are of differing opinions around what's happening there. And, of course, you're always trying to play that game of getting into the subconscious of the officials and whatever else to win the little battles that you need to in what is a series with such fine margins, right?
4: See, this is why we love the longer tours, because the stories start to come out. You know, you fly over here, play one game, whatever. A long tour like that, and tensions rise. It's great.
2: Yeah, that's
4: why we love the rivalry.
2: Yeah,
4: it's fantastic, and what a flyover as well.
2: Oh, how good!
4: It was nearly a landing.
2: It's unreal.
4: Yeah. It was metres from a landing. and the Taniwha make a successful first defence of the Ranfurly Shield.
3: Yeah, not to my pleasure as a Tasman boy, but I think if any other team was going to have the shield and be holding onto the shield, this Northland story is great, isn't it?
4: 47 years.
3: They celebrated long and hard last week. I would love to know what kind of state they're in today.
2: Yeah.
3: And what their plan is for this week, because they have actually drawn the last game of the round this week. They don't play till Sunday afternoon. So I imagine those celebrations are going to go on.
4: See, this is the problem with the Ranfurly Shield. Your celebrations can start to become a problem for their defence.
2: Yeah, exactly.
3: But they're now talking, you know, they're second on the ladder. They're now talking, hey, can we go and, you know, make a run for the title? And who would have thought that at the start of the season?
2: And getting a sellout at O'Kara Park, you know, that seats 18,000 for an NPC game. That's phenomenal, isn't it? Yeah.
4: It was a good time.
2: Yeah, and how good is this? Warriors sealed top 2 finish with the comeback win.
3: Yeah, it was all go yesterday, wasn't it, at Mount Smart? You know, a sellout, and then the halfbacks get withdrawn, and then Jet Cleary makes his debut, and Nathan and Ivan and his family are in the crowd.
4: It was good when Jet was getting a bit aggro at one point, and you look up at Nathan, and he's just got a big smile on his face. Obviously, Jet's a bit of a character.
3: Yeah,
4: he played well, though.
3: Yeah, he did play well, and of course, there was a lot going on in the game. The Knights had a player sent off for you know, a really ugly high shot, so the Warriors are a man up. Get behind by 16 points, come all the way back, and it was a bit sort of all over the shop, the game, but main thing being they got the win, and they're all but guaranteed of a top 2 finish and getting that first week of the finals at Mount Smart.
4: One of the craziest tries ever. Boot, face, knee, back into the hands.
2: Yeah.
3: That was one of the great Falcon
4: boot. Falcon, knee, and right back. That was great.
2: Incredible.
4: But,
2: yeah.
4: It was all over the shop that game, but fantastic win.
2: Yeah. Clay, thank you very much, mate. You go well for the rest of the afternoon. We'll see you back here soon.
3: Same to you guys.
2: That is Sports News Director for News Talk ZB, Clay Wilson. It is 7:07.
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2: 5-1, so a new series in the Herald starts today looking at New Zealand's growing a mountain of debt. When you add it all up, we're approaching close to $1 trillion in debt. That includes mortgages, consumer and business debt, agriculture, crown debt and council debt. So when the Herald first started this in 2016, the total was $492 billion. A decade later, in 2026, that figure has climbed to $937.5 billion. That's an increase of around about 90%.
4: So should we be freaking out more about our debt? Have we forgotten? And we're just allowing it to sit there. Live within your means used to be a saying, says Tony.
2: Yeah, I mean, that is a great saying. And are we living with in our means? I think a lot of people would say maybe we're not.
4: And this texter says, I think New Zealand has an attitude problem with how hard and efficient we want to work and how we want to live. We want to drive Euro trash cars when we can barely afford bicycles. That's from Dave. Yeah. Well, it does depend what you spend the debt on, right?
2: That's
4: you
2: right.
4: Spend it on stuff that makes you no more money, then that's a problem.
2: Yep, that's bad debt.
4: If you borrow and spend it on productive assets, that's good debt.
2: Yep, that's right. What do you say on this, though? 0800 80 10 80. So our debt has risen 90% in the last 10 years. Do we need to maybe be freaking out about the level of debt that we're experiencing across all aspects of New Zealand society?
4: And do we need to worry about the exponential growth and the amount of times this song gets played around the world at the moment?
2: Oh, see, I don't even know anymore. It just goes over my head. Ella Langley again. Woo! News is coming up.

0: having taken out race two earlier in the day. O'Ward becomes the first driver to win two IndyCar races on the same day since Rick Mears swept a doubleheader at Atlanta in 1981. Scott McLaughlin was the best of the New Zealanders, bagging a second and a fourth. And Alex Palou has finished 10th in the event finale to clinch his fifth championship and a record-equalling fourth title in a row. WNBA and Tall Ferns basketballer Charlize Leger-Walker is keen to see a Kiwi team in the Australian Women's NBL League. The WNBL's open to expanding its nine-team competition with New Zealand on the radar. Leger-Walker says it's important local players test themselves in high-quality leagues.
1: So if we're thinking about putting a team into the WNBL, like, that is playing against WNBA players all the time in the off-season. So I think that would be an amazing opportunity and something I definitely would advocate for.
0: I'm Dean McLaughlin. That's Newstalk ZB News and Sport with Fisher Funds, New Zealand's most trusted KiwiSaver provider. 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
15: Weather Watch 24/7. The Met Service national forecast from Northland at Tūmanawatū, including Coromandel, Tomaranui and Taihape, a few showers. Bay of Plenty and Taupō mainly fine with isolated showers. Gisborne and Hawke's Bay fine apart from showers later on this evening. Hōtawhenua to Wellington also whited up at Nelson and Marlborough, scattered showers developing this afternoon. Buller to Westland, showers clearing in Westland and Grey this evening. Canterbury, scattered showers spreading north. Otago, Southland and Fiordland, showers, some heavy and squally with hail and snow to 200 metres, and showers, possible thunderstorms for the Chathams.
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16: Very good afternoon to you. 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Great to have your company, and thanks very much for giving us a listen. Hope you had a great weekend. Matt Heath.
17: Yep. Hey. Hello. G'day.
16: G'day, mate. You had a fantastic weekend.
17: Oh, I did have a fantastic weekend. Yes,
16: yeah.
17: It is.
16: Yeah. How good? How good?
17: I definitely really gave it a good go this weekend.
16: You lived life to the fullest.
17: It was a carpe diem situation all over the city.
16: Yeah, I'm proud of you, man. Mm. Hey, just before we get into the show, now I didn't quite carpe diem this weekend, but just something that happened this morning. You know, there's a lot of benefits about being a dog owner, hell of a lot of benefits. But one of the worst things that you ever have to do as a dog owner is clean up dog vomit.
17: Oh, my God. Yes, gross.
16: So the situation, there's going to be a question attached to this. But we could see Pepper, our lovely dog, she was being a bit of a pain in the ass last night, whining, and she just was out of sorts. So I knew something was a bit wrong, so left the door open for her. She was going up to eat grass, sort of coming back in and out, and thought, right, she's just got to do what she's got to do. And she'll hopefully do that in the garden. And when I woke up, everything looked pretty good around the house. And I thought, you beauty, whatever happened, she was full of beans again. And she's obviously done what she needed to do outside. But lo and behold, when I went into the spare bedroom, and there's a whole bunch of clothes that needed to be folded on top of the bed. And as I was going through the clothes, I just saw little gloops of dog vomit just like scattered in between all of the clothes. It's like she tried to bury it, because dogs are really guilty when you you catch them throwing up. And they're not doing anything wrong, but they just generally feel guilty. So she tried to bury it in all through these clothes. So everything got washed again.
17: Dogs definitely run a better out than in kind of policy on that kind of thing.
16: Exactly. You know, I take my credit off for her for trying to bury it, even though it wasn't the clothes. But the question is, some of it got into not the duvet cover, but on the actual duvet. Like, she dug under the duvet cover and it got onto the duvet proper. Like, do I just have to throw that out at this stage? Because that's such a pain.
17: No.
16: It's such a pain in the
17: Hot
16: butt
17: wash.
16: To try and...
17: Oh, the duvet cover or the duvet?
16: The actual duvet.
17: Oh,
16: so yeah, I've got to go down to a commercial operation now, because my washing machine's not big enough to put that in there. Then you've got to dry it, and how long does that take? I mean, if you hang it out on the line here, you've got to leave it out there for at least a week, and you know it's going to rain at some stage.
17: Yeah, I think you need to basically fill up your rubbish bin entirely with that thing.
16: Well, I was actually thinking, mate, now that you've got the brazier operation, can I just come round to your place and we'll set it alight?
17: Yeah, burn it.
16: You beauty! Perfect. I mean,

0: a good lawyer.
1: Pakistan was pumped by 194 runs at Lord's to go 2-0 down to England with one test still to go. I'm Dean McLaughlin. That's Newstalk ZB News and Sport with Fisher Funds, New Zealand's most trusted KiwiSaver provider. 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
4: Weather Watch 24/7. The Met Service national forecast from Northland to Manawatu, including Coromandel, Taumarunui and Taihape, a few showers. Bay of Plenty and Taupo mainly fine with isolated showers. Gisborne and Hawke's Bay fine apart from showers later on this evening. Hauteranua to Wellington also whited up at Nelson and Marlborough, scattered showers developing this afternoon. Buller to Westland, showers clearing in Westland and grey this evening. Canterbury, scattered showers spreading north. Otago, Southland and Fiordland, showers some heavy and squally with hail and snow to 200 metres, and showers, possible thunderstorms for the Chathams.
2: The big stories, the big issues, the big trends, and everything in between. Matt Heath and Tyler Adams Afternoons. Newstalk ZB.
5: Very good afternoon to you. Welcome back into the program. It is 2:06. So for the next 50 minutes or so, want to have a chat about sickies. This is after a new survey has found Generation Z workers are almost twice as likely to take an unnecessary sickie as their older colleagues. So more than 4 in 5 workers under 25 said they had taken time off in the past year when they were well enough to work, compared with 43% of those aged 55 to 64. Nearly 4 in 10 young workers also admitted taking at least 5 unnecessary sick days, with tiredness, late nights and hangovers among some of the reasons. No surprises there.
6: Dirty.
5: Yeah. But the weird part about this research, it also pointed out to what they say is a wider issue, with young people struggling to find secure entry-level jobs, rising housing costs and keeping more of them living with their parents, and other concerns, wider concerns about the economy. Now, the reason I say that's a weird part is that if you are worried about those various things, finding a entry-level job or a good job, you're worried about your rent.
6: And then you throw a sickie.
5: And then you throw a sickie. I mean, you could be in line if your boss finds out of losing the job that you got in the first place.
6: It's an interesting one. I guess with all statistics, are they just more willing to admit? Mm. There does seem to be a vibe of screw the bosses, screw the corporations, screw everything, I'm in this job for myself. And that might sort of be, you know, it's a bit of a different era from when you started at the bottom of a company and worked all the way at the top and you were there for your whole life, right?
5: People
6: see themselves as working for 5 or 6 different companies across their life, right? So maybe they don't have the same loyalty to it.
5: Mm.
6: But I would never throw a sickie.
5: Never.
6: I've never pretended to be sick and not gone to work.
5: Not once in your life?
6: Not once in my entire life.
5: You've always turned up, even if you had a massive night out. When you're at the record store and you went all night and you didn't get a wink of sleep.
6: I was once saying to one of my bosses, I always turn up, and he goes, sometimes we wish you wouldn't. Some of the states you've turned up at.
5: Exactly. That's why I think, I mean, the question, is a sickie ever justified? And I think sometimes...
6: Now, let's just define what a sickie is. A sickie is when you're pretending to be sick and taking a day off work, right?
5: Yep, correct.
6: Yeah.
5: So you're well enough technically to work, and you decide to pull a sickie because, you know, something has happened, you've had a massive night, you're too tired, et cetera, et cetera. So you ring the boss and, sorry, boss, I'm too sick to come in.
6: I just would never do that. It's too shameful to lie to someone's face.
5: Mm.
6: And the chances of, I mean, when you're throwing a sickie, can you relax on a sickie? Aren't you worried you're going to get rumbled?
5: You can't leave the house.
6: Whenever you tell lies, life gets so complicated because you have to keep all those things juggling. You know, you rung up and you say that you're taking a sickie because you've got this, and then 3 months later someone goes, oh, what do you know about whatever it is, bronchitis? And you go, I don't know anything about it. And you go, really? Because you took a day off. You know, there's so many elements of your life you have to keep. It just gets so complicated remembering all the lies you've told, right?
5: Yeah.

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14: It's 4:30. I'm Raylene Ramsey. Fuel taxes and road user charges won't go up this New Year's Day, with a smaller 5% increase from 2028 instead. The government's today cancelled the scheduled hike, equivalent to 12 cents a litre. The money supports the National Land Transport Fund. Transport Minister Chris Bishop agrees reducing that revenue makes things tricky, but says the economy will be in better shape in 2028.
15: Everyone can see the need for investment in the roading network and our public transport system, by the way, because it's not just about roads.
14: Labor's not worried nurses will be attracted overseas by higher salaries as the party promises jobs. It's pledging to offer work to every graduate nurse, should it return to power, at a cost of $500 million over 4 years. Health spokesperson Aisha Verrill says New Zealand typically retains 70% of nurses trained locally.
16: So it makes sense to back our New Zealand trained nurses to give them jobs when they graduate so we don't lose them overseas.
14: State Highway 1 is closed at Taupo's Tohara between Centennial Drive and Broadlands Road, where 6 fire trucks, water tankers and 2 helicopters are fighting a large fire in windy, dry conditions. Employees have evacuated from Hog Haulage, with flames right behind its building near the highway. More than 3/4 of people are failing to show up for jury service in Tauranga and Rotorua. The Ministry of Justice says more than 23,000 people were summoned last year and just over 5,000 attended. Almost 10,000 were granted deferrals or excusals. To sport, and All Blacks forwards coach Jason Ryan reckons changes are on the cards for the third test against the Springboks in Soweto to ensure some fresh legs for the third gruelling test in as many weekends. Novak Djokovic has just been upset in his opening match at the 2026 US Tennis Open, the fourth seed losing in the first round of a Grand Slam for the first time in 20 years. And that is News Talk ZB, news and sport with One New Zealand, awarded New Zealand's best mobile network. It is 4:33. Heather Duplessy-Allen is next.
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6: Oh, bugger it. Do you know what? I thought, bugger it, I'll tell you what happened with Labor. And I'm not going to be petty about it. I'm just going to tell you. And then you can decide for yourself what you think has gone on here. So it's 5 away from 6, okay? So what happened is Labor announced today the nurses policy, right, which we've discussed earlier on. And it would be quite good to have Labor on, Aisha or Chippy or whatever, because there are some significant holes in the nurses policy. You can't just say you're going to hire every single graduate nurse. It's not possible to do that because what if you've got a ward with like one senior nurse and 7,000 graduate nurses? You just physically could not do that. Logistically, it wouldn't work. So you couldn't do it, right? And then at what point do you go, right, we've got enough nurses. Oh, geez, we've got 10,000 too many nurses, but they're still coming out. We're hiring them all. So it'd be good to have Labor on. We can have a little yarn about it. So at 1 o'clock this afternoon, producer Sam got in touch with one of the people at Labor and said, listen, can Chippy or Aisha come on one of them? 45 minutes later, she goes, yep, Chippy should be free to be on air with you as soon as you go to air at 4 o'clock, because that's when we said we wanted to have them, so just after 4 o'clock. Then 20 minutes later, she comes back. This is Sam, producer Sam's account of what happened, because he does all this kind of stuff. And she comes back and she says, look, Chippy's not available. And neither is Aisha. She's at a debate. I'm going to try and make something work. Then, so that's the Labor Party press sec, I think. Then Aisha's press secretary calls at 3 o'clock, an hour from us going on air, and she goes, no, Aisha's not going to be available now. So now we're an hour away from going on the program, and Aisha's now pulled out. So Sam, out of desperation, producer Sam, gets in touch with the boss of all of the press secs at Labor and says, look, can we make something work? And she goes, okay, we can do it in 45 minutes at 3:45. And we're like, no dice. It's like, that's an impossibility. It's so difficult to make that work. We couldn't possibly. Can we do it after 5 o'clock? And we start rejigging the show and we're shifting things around, trying to make it work. And they go, look, maybe around 5 o'clock, maybe we can make it work, because Chippy's coming out of there'll be a 4 to 5 meeting and he might be coming out and we can maybe do it then. And then she goes silent. And then we can't get a hold of her. And then we don't know what's going on. And so then at 4 o'clock, we just go back to them and we're like, flag it. This is too hard. Now, why I'm telling you that is because that is not the experience that we normally have. We'd call up, for example, David Seymour, who currently is the Deputy Prime Minister, call up his guy, be like, can we get David on? 5:10. And they go, yep, that's cool. Because everybody knows that there are radio afternoon radio shows. If you want to get coverage for your awesome policy, you make some time. But then Labor does this. Anyway, just letting you know, that's why it wasn't that we didn't want Labor on. It's that Labor had just lots of things going on. Lots of difficulties today. Was that petty? I don't think it was okay. I played that with a straight bat, didn't I? I think so. Well done, me. Nicola Willis is with us next. News Talk ZB.
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11: 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Here until 7, it's the Business Hour with Heather Duplessis-Allen and Maz Insurance and Investments. 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
12: It's 6 o'clock. I'm Raylene Ramsey. The Transport Minister says the government's deferring lifting fuel taxes and road user charges until the economy's in better shape. The excise was due to rise 12 cents a litre next January, but has been delayed to the following year and will only be 5 cents. Chris Bishop says pausing is the right call while New Zealanders weather an economic storm.
13: We think this is a pragmatic response to cushion households as we get through this, but by 2028, all the forecasts are there'll be 220,000 new jobs created in that period.
12: The Road Carriers Association says successive governments have delayed hiking the tax. Advocacy head James Smith told Heather Duplessis-Allen this means general taxation will have to meet the shortfall in the Land Transport Fund for another year.
14: It's just a political reality of an election year.
12: Labour's nursing election promise is being dubbed a good start, but not enough alone. It allocates $525 million into offering every graduate nurse a job after exams. Health spokesperson Aisha Verrill estimates it would give us an extra 350 hospital and primary care jobs each year. College of Nurses Executive Director Kate Weston says any move to retain graduates is welcome.
15: But we do need to look beyond that at a whole of sector approach because we've got staffing shortages that go well beyond hospital services into the community, aged care and primary health.
12: ACT is remaining firm on demanding New Zealand renegotiate the Paris Climate Agreement or quit it. It wants a better methane deal and says we should otherwise walk away. But National Leader Chris Luxon says remaining in the pact is a bottom line for his party. ACT's David Seymour says we're likely to miss the 2030 target, so the issue must come to a head soon.
16: You have to negotiate when reality comes calling. And as he himself said this morning, three quarters of the countries in the Paris Agreement aren't on track to make their commitments.
12: Residential and retirement property developer Winton Land has been suspended from the NZX after a board exodus. Three directors have resigned following founder Chris Meehan quit as CEO in July. Among them, former Finance Minister Stephen Joyce. Shareholders Association head Oliver Mander says losing independent directors meant the business no longer met requirements for being listed on the exchange.
17: It's definitely not a technicality. It's a pretty core principle. If a publicly listed company exists on the exchange, then there should be appropriate representation there.
12: Rescue teams are working to reach hundreds believed trapped in the Himalayas inside blocked hydropower project tunnels since last week's flooding in Nepal. The deluge of ice, rock, mud and debris swept through areas in the Nepal-Tibet border on Wednesday, blamed on a glacier collapse. At least 900 have died and more than 4,700 remain missing both sides of the border. Hundreds of bodies have been buried in shallow graves, many unidentified. Police have recovered tons of cannabis from large-scale indoor facilities run by Vietnamese growers across Waikato charging 8 people with cultivation for supply. The organised crime squad found 14 grow houses, each with 200 to 600 plants, often powered by stolen electricity, worth about $10,000 a month.
18: The News Talk ZB Sport. Netball New Zealand's on the verge of announcing a private franchise league will be implemented in 2027. RNZ reporting Auckland FC co-owners Anna Mowbray and Ali Williams have come to the rescue of the struggling domestic league that officially recorded a $3.7 million loss this year. At least 18 of the country's top players will be playing offshore next season. Tennis great Novak Djokovic has lost in the first round of the US Open for the first time in 20 years. The fourth seed has been bundled out in a five-set marathon by Argentine 25-year-old Mariano Navoni. The Joker made 70 unforced errors in a performance that looked as painful as he felt.
19: When it comes to the match itself and overall feeling of how I felt with body and playing, it was really not enjoyable, and I pretty much despised every moment that I spent on the court. From the perspective of the crowd and support, it was incredible.
18: To discover it with Eye Institute, discover a world free of glasses and contacts. The Tall Blacks are pleased to be another step closer to Basketball World Cup qualification. Wins over Jordan and Syria in the Philippines have moved New Zealand into second in their group with four games to play. With the top three locking in their World Cup spot after the last matches in early March, Coach Judd Flavel says it was mission achieved in Manila.
20: There's two more windows to play out, and for us it's just trying to build for each of those windows as well. So it's in November, there's a little bit of time in between, but coming into that window, our vision is very clear, and that's to come in and take care of our business.
18: All Blacks forwards coach Jason Ryan reckons changes are on the cards for the third test against the Springboks in Soweto to ensure some fresh legs for the third grueling test in as many weekends. Concussed forwards Ethan de Groot and Josh Lord will be assessed tonight in Cape Town before they're cleared to resume full duties. I'm Dean McLaughlin. That's Newstalk ZB News and Sport with Fisher Funds, New Zealand's most trusted KiwiSaver provider. It's 6:05. Heather Duplessis-Allen is next.
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22: Weather Watch 24/7. The Met Service national forecast from Northland to Manawatu, including Coromandel, Tomananui and Taihape, a few showers. Bay of Plenty and Taupo mainly fine with isolated showers. Gisborne and Hawke's Bay fine apart from showers later on this evening. Hotowhenua to Wellington also whited up at Nelson and Marlborough, scattered showers developing this afternoon. Buller to Westland, showers clearing in Westland and Grey this evening. Canterbury, scattered showers spreading north. Otago, Southland and Fiordland, showers, some heavy and squally with hail and snow to 200 metres, and showers, possible thunderstorms for the Chathams.
11: What's up? What's down? What were the major calls? And how will it affect the economy? The Big Business Questions on the Business Hour with Heather. 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
4: In this update, heavy snow has closed State Highway 7 in Canterbury between Springs Junction and the Hanmer Springs turnoff, including the Lewis Pass tonight. Road users are advised to avoid the area or delay their journeys if possible. State Highway 87 in Otago between Outram and Middlemarch is also closed because of heavy snow. The Road Carriers Association says the government delaying a fuel excise hike reflects election year political realities. The government's cancelled the 12 cents a litre increase scheduled for next January and will have to top up the land transport fund to the tune of $1.4 billion. Advocacy head James Smith says successive governments keep delaying funding.
5: It just means that the gap in the National Land Transport Fund is going to come out of general taxation for yet another year.
4: The Prime Minister says there are many agenda items for this week's Pacific Islands Forum. The leaders of Fiji, Kiribati, Samoa, the Solomon Islands and Vanuatu are not attending, and our Foreign Minister is pointing the finger at foreign interference. Chris Luxon will head to Palau later this week and says the meetings will be constructive.
6: We've got a lot of important things to talk about, from transnational organised crime through to an extra $1 billion that's been spent on the fuel crisis in the Pacific as well, and how we build out more resilient energy and infrastructure.
4: Higher KiwiSaver fees don't necessarily mean higher returns. Research by provider Simplicity shows over the past decade, higher fee funds underperformed compared to lower cost ones. It finds funds charging 1% or more still manage about $53 billion of investment, about a third of all KiwiSaver money. Simplicity economist Shamubil Akub says people often fall for chasing funds with the best returns at the time.
7: It might be really good this year, but it might not be very good next year. Worse, sometimes the best funds next year might be the ones that are the worst this year.
4: That's news. In sport, Rich Lister, Anna Mowbray and former All Black Ali Williams are set to save Netball's domestic league, launching a private franchise model for 2027. Fourth seed Novak Djokovic is out of the US Tennis Open in New York, throwing up and cramping courtside before losing in the first round of a Grand Slam for the first time since 2006. Venus Williams has also been beaten in the first round. Just one change for the South Africa side for the third test against the All Blacks on Sunday. Cheslin Kolbe switches to fullback and Kirtley Adams comes in as winger following Damian Willems' limping off with a hamstring injury just before halftime at Cape Town. Super Rugby champions the Hurricanes have lured Roger Randall onto their coaching staff after seven seasons with the Chiefs as a technical and assistant coach. Randall helped the Chiefs to five grand finals in a row without once winning the title. And continuing momentum, building combinations and covering injuries are the key reasons fullback Tane Taupeki doesn't want Warriors rested for the final match of the NRL regular season. That's sport. I'm Stuart Willey.
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2: 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It's Tuesday. Hey, guess what? It's the 1st of September. Isn't that exciting? That is so... Well, it's not that exciting. But it is officially the first day of spring, and whitebait! You can legally now catch your whitebait. Here's the forecast to find out if that's going to happen today. For Northland, Te Marawatu, including Coromandel Peninsula, Taumaranui and Taihape, partly cloudy with a few showers, mainly this morning. Snow is possible about the desert road early this morning. Just on that, let me know if it's touch and go. What's happening on the desert road, you desert roaders? The Bay of Plenty, Taupo and Gisborne, fine. Hawke's Bay and Wairarapa. Also Horowhenua to Wellington, cloudy with showers, clearing to fine weather this morning, but the chance of a shower remains around the Tararua Ranges. Nelson, Marlborough and Canterbury, fine with some high cloud around Canterbury. Buller to Westland, showers about Grey and Buller, spreading to Westland by this afternoon. Otago, Southland and Fiordland, showers some heavy and squally with hail, easing and retreating to Fiordland and the Southland coast this morning. Snow to low levels early this morning. The Chatham Islands showers, some thundery and squally with hail and gale southwesterlies. The warmest place is Waikawau Bay, 14. Why is it always Waikawau Bay? What's going on there? And it's not always, but it seems to be. The coolest, Mount Cook, already down to minus 0.9.
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2: Kia ora, good morning. Welcome. A pinch and a punch for the first of the month. A slap and a kick for being so quick. I got him before you did. 0800 80 1080 is the free phone number to get him before anyone. 9292 the text with a very small charge, which is so exciting, it's so small you'll love it. And my email is roman@newstalkzb.co.nz.

can't be pleasant, eh? You pop out into the world, and you fall into a great big pile of steaming snow. Can I go back in? Looking forward to hearing from you this morning. Not just road reports, there's heaps of other stuff. It's a really good chance to you know, be my eyes and ears, the north, the south, the ups and the downs. 0800 80 1080. 10 past 12 here through till 5 this morning. As always, you know, well, not always, but when I am, I am. Yes, yeah, State Highway 7. State Highway 7, you might have heard that with Stuart in the news. State Highway 7 between Hanmer and Springs Junction is closed. And one of the major Otago highways will stay closed overnight after heavy snow fell across the region in this blast of winter that we've had. So that's State Highway 87 from Outram to Middlemarch. That's going to remain closed overnight. And that's just due to snow. How deep is the snow? Like, if you're in your great big Scania, your great big Mac, or whatever it is that you're driving, lots of axle clearance. It's probably more to do with big Scania, your great big Mac, or whatever it is that you're driving, lots of axle clearance. It's probably more to do with traction more than anything.

0: really not, is it? If you're completely honest with me, you would be very hard pushed to describe the taste of whitebait beyond the bread and the egg and the seasoning. It's kind of like this pleasant nothingness, and that is why I think it has such broad appeal. Do you reckon that's right? It doesn't really matter. It's a pleasant nothingness, isn't it? You don't want to look too closely at all the eyeballs looking back at you from the fritter. So any tips on the cooking of them? If you've been cooking whitebait for years, right, and you've gone, oh, you've just done something different with, I don't know, cayenne pepper or, I don't know, cumin or something weird, ginger, and you've just accidentally put the wrong thing in and it's been a real hit. I've made those up, by the way. If there's something new you could celebrate with people, this is the place to do it. White baiting, fishing, the tips, the do's and the don'ts. Where in general terms, not your secret spot, is the place to go for those that have never done it before? 0800 80 1080, the text 9292, 17 past 12.
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0: 19 past 12. White bait season. White bait season. It's underway as of today. Hopefully no one's been sneaky in getting out there earlier. It's a bit of a gamble too with fisheries people, you know. And if I go back to that point of the rules and the quantity that you're taking, the preservation of the six different fish species, and just taking what you want. I don't expect you to ring and tell me exactly where you go fishing, but if you've got any hot tips for those that are buying a bit of gear, trying to get into it, how long, for example, would you stand in one spot before you think, oh, they're not running here at all, this is madness. And then you've walked away, then you get 100 metres up the river, then you hear people going, whoa! And you look back and they're just scooping out bucket loads from where you've just been, perhaps. So she's underway. Underway until from today through to October 30th. The Chatham Islands quite different, very different really, from the 1st of December until the very last day of February. There's a couple of rahuis in place as well. Hopefully you know about that. You'll know by reading up on your local regional council or DOC website. Find out the do's and the don'ts. White baiters are asked to respect the rahuis, to be considerate of others using the Waitaha Canterbury waterways, and to help ensure everyone can enjoy the season safely and responsibly. It does get a bit kind of feral sometimes, doesn't it? People get very competitive with their white baiting. You can't be here, I've been here for years and years. You know, it's public property, you can't really do that, can you? You can't really say this is mine. As the regional council, they manage the licensing of what are commonly known as stands. And a stand is any structure authorised to fish for white bait under the Resource Management Act of 1991. What are the do's and the don'ts with a stand? Can it be as big as the Clyde Dam? Are there limitations around all that sort of stuff? Their main interest, the Regional Council, is ensuring that the structures don't interfere with waterway ecosystems and our flood management infrastructure. Gee, you'd have to be building a pretty big stand to impose yourself upon all of that, wouldn't you? What else can I tell you? It's a long story. Oh, the key rules for the stands. Here we go. Permanent and temporary structures are not allowed to be built on the bank or the bed of a waterway. They're probably not, but I'd imagine there are stands that have been in place for years on some pretty secret spots. Would that be fair to say? You must not fish within 20 metres of any tide gate, flood gate, confluence, culvert, weir, groin, outfall structure, or unlawful diversion. You're not allowed to fish from any bridge or vessel. Crikey, hang on. Well, where can you fish? That's a lot of do nots, isn't it? Screens are the only device allowed to divert whitebait into a net. They are limited to 3 metres maximum length, except from a stand, where fishing gear length, including the screens, the nets, the pulleys, the ropes, is a maximum of 6 metres. Good Lord, the rules are crazy, aren't they? Well, they're not crazy. It's just that you really... How many people are measuring all this? You don't want to take the gamble, do you? At this time of the year, they remind white baiters not to use detergent or cooking oil on the waterways. What does that do? What are you tipping detergent and cooking oil in the waterways for? I don't understand. Oh, actually, the more I read about this, the more I just think I'll stick to the odd deer hunting expedition. This sounds incredibly fraught with laws and rules. And what the heck are you doing with cooking oil and detergent? Why is that written in the rules? Sounds very weird, doesn't it? 0800 80 1080 9292 on the text. I've got some calls there. I'll come to those very, very soon. Feel free to add to the list. 0800 80 1080. Roman, the first day of spring is a major celebration. It's been getting warmer this last week in Auckland, and saying I'm happy to say goodbye to our unusually chilly nights and our high power bills. Hope it's the last really cold spell for the South Island. We do not care about you up here. Oh, sorry, we do care about you up here. I was going to say, that sounds pretty mean. I was chucking words and that weren't there. Thank you. We do care. We care. We all care. Some care more than others. Hi, Roman, have I missed something? I haven't heard from Calvin from Hamilton for over a week. Have a great show this morning, Thane. No, I was speaking with Calvin yesterday morning, I think. Well, most certainly on Saturday night, maybe not yesterday morning. Hi, Roman. State Highway 8 from Manuka Gorge to Ray's Junction is very slippery, says somebody there. Driving through there, I presume. Watch out for that. Hi, Roman. Yes, time to start filleting the white bait. Ha ha, Sonia. You'd need good eyesight for that, wouldn't you? And a very sharp knife. Hi, Roman. Perhaps the time is right for some geopolitical name changes. For example, America has been absolutely thrashed and demeaned as a name. So why not United States of Ontario and the Gulf of Ontario? Oh, let's not fall into the Donald Trump game of stupidity, the shallow thinking, mad way of just offending everybody. Hi, Roman. A correction. White baiting is not managed by the Fisheries Department. It is managed by DOC. You've got it wrong twice this morning, Mad Mike. I haven't said the Fisheries Department, Mad Mike. I said, where's the story now? Regional Council. I didn't say Fisheries. I said DOC and Regional Council. I've said fishers a few times. It's the modern way of not offending anyone. You can't say fisherman. Even if you're a fisherman, you cannot say fisherman. You can say fisherwoman, and if she's married, you can call her a fisherwife. I might have that wrong. 26 past 12. You wanna move it?
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0: 28 past 12. Hi, Evan.
11: Yes, good morning.
0: Morning.
11: Pushing out of the viaduct. Mm-hmm. I sort of had 40 years of night and day surveillance from the MAF. But as I was going up and down the harbour past Devonport Wharf, there used to be quite a lot of white boaters there.
0: Oh, yeah.
11: Yeah, up to 20 a night, quite often.
0: Are you allowed to do that at night? Is it not daytime dependent, nothing like that?
11: They're attracted by the lights. The lights attract them.
0: Yeah, you know, I realise that, but I'm just wondering if that's legal or not. Are there any rules around that?
11: Back in the day, they seemed to get away with it.
0: Yeah, okay. And has that changed? Are they not doing it around Devonport anymore?
11: I haven't been past for a few years, Roman.
0: Okay, all right. And were you ever a white baiter?
11: No, just long line snapper export Japan.
0: Nice big white bait. Yes,
11: very nice. Yeah. 8 to 10 pounders mainly.
0: Oh wow, that's a big fish, isn't it?
11: Oh yeah, quite good size.
0: Is it?
11: I had one snapper off A-Boy, which was under my chin and touching the floor.
0: How many pounds would that have been? Or kilos? Or...
11: I didn't weigh it up, but
0: Ooh. It
11: was sort of a deceiving-looking fish. Had a very big head on it, but not much body, if you know what I mean.
0: Yeah, like a feral cat.
11: Yeah, sort of thing, yeah.
0: Yeah, I know what you mean. So is that still good eating when they get to that size?
11: Oh, I smoked it.
0: Oh, yeah, okay. All
11: yep.
0: right.
11: Yep. No, it was pretty bloody good.
0: Yeah. Would that
11: smoked
0: be your...
11: eye and stuff like that.
0: Would that be your favourite fish?
11: No.
0: What's the best fish?
11: No, I've had too much snapper.
0: Yeah.
11: I think smoked mullet's pretty good.
0: Oh, yeah?
11: Yeah, quite like the smoked mullet. A lot of oil in it, you know, and a lot of omega-3.
0: What about trevally?
11: Yeah, it's not a bad raw fish.
0: Mm.
11: Yeah.
0: I do like that as well. I like that in a fish pie because I'm not much of an expert on fish.
11: John Dory's pretty good, eh? But, I mean, like, a lot of old hokey is pretty good too.
0: Oh, yeah. Well, no, yeah, but we're not supposed to be buying, like anything that's commercially caught on grand scales, you're not supposed to be part of that equation, are you? Step away from that. If you're buying anything from a supermarket, then you're supporting unsustainable fishing. I don't really know what that means, though. Does that mean I'm supposed to go down to the wharf and tap someone on the shoulder and ask them, can I buy one of those fish in that bin? They're going to say, what? No? Go away. Oh, I don't know what they're going to say. Back in the day, though, you would. In Wellington, you'd go down to the waterfront and you'd be buying fish off the boats. Bit of a cash earner for them, I guess. Cheers, Evan. Nice to hear from you. 29-21. Wouldn't be too many white bait in Australia, would there, Chris? I guess there must be.
12: Never done it here. Oh. Never done white baiting, but growing up in New Zealand... There's a couple of things I want to chuck at you. Firstly, the best white bait in New Zealand does come from the west coast of the South Island. Sorry, guys, I've thrown you under the bus.
0: Yeah.
12: Like, you know, and that comes to Christchurch, and you might buy yourself a, you know, a white bacon egg patty and a very fresh white loaf of bread with some salt and pepper, no sauces, that's it, and maybe a little bit of a lemon squeeze if you're that way inclined.
0: Yes.
12: But white bait, they are notorious, again, sorry, white baiters, they are notorious for sneaking up the sides of the river to avoid the current because they're quite a lazy fish. So, obviously, you don't put your trap out in the middle. You know, they just coast along the banks. And the reason for the detergent is a guy goes upstream, releases his detergent, and that sort of works as a polarized glasses view.
0: Really?
12: Of what's underneath you. Because it breaks the sunlight down, so you get to see what's hanging around or what's coming to you. It's an old technique, and it's frowned upon. I don't like it, but people do it.
0: What a terrible thing to be chucking into the water, though. More chemicals for the waterways.
12: Yeah, and that's why it's frowned upon. So,
0: yeah. You
12: know, it's one of those things. It takes the game out of the game, if that makes sense.
0: Mm-hmm.
12: But people will do whatever they choose to do to get their biggest haul, right? Because most people are selfish. But if you want good white baiting, you just hang on the edge of a slow flow part of a river where they go to rest after they've been through the, through the main flow where it's quite busy. They'll pull up to a bank and they'll hang around a bit to rejuvenate. And that's where you want to,
0: yes.
12: Put your net in and
0: I guess it's not a case, it's not really a case of them being lazy. They're very small and they're tiny and they're trying to make their way to wherever they're going. And so, you know, they need to be out of the main currents, don't they?
12: Yeah. So, you know, it's nature being nature, but I just hope that it doesn't get overdone because once we lose this, you know, it's one of those resources that we've had for generations, and you might get a little bag of it from your mates and all the rest of it. But if everyone wants their little piece, then there'll be nothing left. So, you know, we just got to keep it as a delicacy and respect it and not overfish it.
0: I hear you. I've never heard about that detergent though. You're talking like a major waterway. Is you'd have to be tipping a whole lot of detergent in, wouldn't you?
12: Like I haven't seen it being done, but I've heard of it.
0: Right.
12: Because it works as a it reflects the sunlight away, so you can see what's underneath.
0: Yeah, almost like a polarizing effect, like your polarizing glasses. In actual fact, that's probably what it precedes. It probably precedes the advent of polarized glasses, which is why fishermen, you know, trout fishermen will wear, fisher people, fisherers, they'll use Polaroids because you can see through. Good on you, Chris. Great to hear from you. Thank you. 0800 80 10 80. Of course there's white bait. That was a silly comment, wasn't it? I said, there wouldn't be white bait in Australia, would there, Chris? Well, there are. They're just juvenile fish. The ones that we're fishing are of limited availability. The species, there's, what did I say, four of the six New Zealand whitebait species are classified as at risk or threatened. Now, for you, does that mean, you know, would you be going, oh, yeah, no, I don't care, I'll go and take what I want? Or are you going to think, well, you know what, I might just give it a rest or take enough for a feed for a couple of meals and that's it, as opposed to whatever you normally would take? Let the species come back, if they're going to at all. 0800 80 10 80. Lots of text there on 9292 as well. Hi there, Diane.
13: Oh, hi. Yes, a white baiter of old, but I'm too old to do it these days, but I still just love the stories and things of white baiting.
0: Yeah. Where did you go white baiting when you were doing it?
13: I've been white baiting for probably 40 years or more and absolutely adored it.
0: Where did you go, though, Diane?
13: How many white baiters tell you where they go?
0: Ah, Yeah.
13: Well, that's my secret.
0: Yeah, good on you.
13: But no, in the Wairarapa. And I loved catching them and giving them to people that couldn't go for themselves. So, you know, I used to give little pottles away to all sorts of older people and really enjoyed doing that. The most I ever heard of or saw was down at Lake Fairy, some probably 60 years ago at least. And the bass was just about to the top.
0: Wow.
13: They'd had a massive catch, and you'd never see them these days as much.
0: That's where I was when I was talking before, standing in waist-deep water, which apparently you're not supposed to do, but we were watching all the white baiters way away from us, and we thought, oh, we'll go down this way. And the reason why they were doing well was because they knew where to be. We didn't. We got about a cup, I think, after about 4 or 5 hours, and we were freezing. Very wintry.
13: It was never any a chore to get out of bed early in the morning to go white baiting, that was for sure.
0: Mm.
13: And I've been in all weathers, all you know, just adored it. It was just a great time. I think one day we saw a ribbon coming up the river, and I thought, oh, white bait, look, we were just packing up. And I said, oh, quick, put our nets back in. And it wasn't, it was Elvis, little eels, the little glass eels.
0: Yep.
13: And it was amazing. We couldn't get them out of our nets. They were just getting through the net.
0: Oh.
13: I used to have it's a round net with wings on the front of it, just one hole, one gap right through the middle. And when I bought it, they just had the wings, and I had somebody make what I called the apron at the bottom.
0: Mm-hmm.
13: And that just, when you lifted it, instead of the white bait just going straight through, if they hadn't been sitting... and they would sit in the front of the net occasionally.
0: Right.
13: And if you did that, you could scoop it up and scoop it back.
0: Ah.
13: And that was a marvellous invention on it.
0: So that net that you're talking about that you purchased before making the changes, was that purchased from King and Henry?
13: It was.
0: Ah, oh, there you go. I thought it would have been.
13: It was, and from there on, there was a lot of people put that little apron on the bottom.
0: Yes.
13: And it make a big difference. But another thing, I wanted to change the subject. I've got a farm, and I've always had a box of flowers at the gate, and I put tulips in. And last year, I went down to get my mail, and somebody had taken all the tulips. They'd picked every one, and obviously, Cicateers or something. So it was it's on private property. It's in off the road, and I was down there the other day, and I thought, oh, the tulips are going to flower again. So I just wonder what other people think of people that come along and just help themselves to our flowers. We do it for the pleasure of everybody.
0: Of course,
13: it's my pleasure to go down there and see them all coming in and out of the driveway.
0: Do you know what, Diane? We used to tutor people doing that. We'd tutor people who would pull over on the entrance to Carterton to pick all the daffodils, people picking armloads, and you'd be blasting your horn. And just people are just idiots, aren't they? Well, actually, they're worse than that, Diane. They're and they're extremely and I'd like to them sometimes, but you can't speak like that on the radio.
13: Oh, well, the neighbours had a few daffodils just out at their gate, and that was on the roadside, but just right in front of the house. And the other day somebody stopped and they were walking down the road right in front of them. They were in their house and they, you know, it was too late by the time they could get their boots out to say, leave the daffodils alone.
0: Yeah, I'm not surprised. I know that a lot of, on the road that we used to drive from Carterton out towards the hills, we had a couple of properties over the years. And some people make a lot of effort to plant, usually daffodils in Carterton, the daffodil capital. And you'd often see cars pulled over, pretending to be looking at the view or looking at the sky. And once you've gone past and look back, they're down there picking them. It's just, are you out near Lee's Pakaraka Road or Wardell's out that way?
13: Towards Carterton.
0: Oh, yeah, okay. Mm. Is King and Henry still going?
13: Oh, yes, very much so.
0: Is it? Oh, good.
13: Yes, we've got hunting and fishing too, but King and Henry's they've been going for, over 100 years now.
0: Well, I can remember buying probably my very first rifle in there, and it was two brothers, I think, that used to run it. Were they not? Maybe they weren't brothers. Well, I can't remember now, but Yeah, all of us from the Forest Service and DOC used to go in there and get our rifles fixed and buy
13: it. Hatch King used to be on the radio stations.
0: Is that right?
13: It was his

9 past 1, lots and lots of texts coming, and this restless leg syndrome is a real problem, isn't it? A problem for many people, and many of you texting in to tell me to pass on the advice. I'll get to that soon. I forgot to mention a spray that I was given a while ago. I get cramps sometimes. I'll be just doing my mad middle-aged man, actually more than middle-aged, workout. And if I'm doing anything that's like a yogury type thing at the end of the workout, I'll get cramp at the base of my feet or into my toes or even in the Achilles region. So a friend of mine gave me a bottle of salt spray, which is a magnesium that you spray onto your skin. And there's a slight kind of, not burning, you can feel the sensation of, oh, that's a bit weird, what's that? It doesn't hurt. And I can't tell whether it works or not. I don't use it frequently because I forget that it's in my cabinet, which probably tells you it's not much of a problem for me. And that's not trying to compare a little bit of cramp to restless leg syndrome. But any advice? Magnesium has been suggested. I'll get to more of your texts in a moment or two. We were talking earlier on about the white bait season kicking off. I'm very happy to have those discussions. If you've got white bait suggestions in the cooking of the best regions, I know you're not going to tell me exactly the road you pull down to and the funny little track. There's a couple of turns. On the third turn, you pull over. There's a wee track going through the bush. You'll find a beautiful little creek. I don't expect that. But just any advice around white baiting, be careful of the regulations. You do not want to get caught out flouting those regulations. The season starts today and runs through until October 30. There are lots and lots of rules regarding where you can, where you can't, the structures you're allowed to use. I'll go through all those again a bit later on. And they're warning about detergent and outdoor burns. At this time of the year, they remind white baiters not to use detergent or cooking oil on the waterways. And Chris from Australia was saying that's to create a, it's like a surfactant. It breaks down that surface glare so that you can see into the water easier. What a weird thing to do.

0: I wonder if it's something that gets more prevalent as you get older. Is that something you've noticed if you suffer from restless leg syndrome? Does going for a really good run around the block, does doing a whole lot of lunges and squats and leg presses, does that work? Is it to do with circulation in the legs? Like if you're walking a lot before you go to bed, does that help? Getting the blood flowing through them. I don't like the idea of having a Milo, as Brian mentioned, having a Milo. Milk, I think, is quite the soothing thing, but not when you shove Milo in it. That's just a whole lot of sugar. That's why it's so delicious. Alcohol would be a no-no because alcohol is a stimulant. No, it's actually a depressant, isn't it? I don't know. What else? Magnesium. Brian says he takes sleeping tablets. He's taking all sorts of stuff, and it's not working. Whitebait, the fritters of... Is that the best way to cook them? No one else seems to do. You can actually deep fry them individually. I don't mean one by one, but you put them onto, you know, the bubbling fat with a very light tempura coating. I've had that before. That was delicious. That was in a restaurant. It was a restaurant that served whitebait three different ways, and they were all delicious in a kind of neutral, bland, kind of non-challenging way. And the nurses, the guarantee of jobs for nurses, all nurses who graduate will be offered jobs. Yeah, I like the idea of it, and I'm just being cynical because how long can you keep that promise up for? Once a hospital has its full contingent of nurses, you're going to have to be prepared to move around the country, aren't you? And then they must get to a point where there are no more vacancies until certain people retire, pop their clogs, or throw their arms in the air and say, up your nose with a rubber hose, I'm out, and resign. It's a great idea, though. I just think it must be absolutely heartbreaking for families watching their young men and women graduating and having to leave to go to a different country to continue nursing or to go into a different profession after all of that training. And hospitals that have a freeze on vacancies, it's just madness at the moment. And those nurses that are left are just so stressed at the moment. 19 past one. Give me some insights into that if you're involved with the health sector or training to be a nurse or know someone who is. 0800 80 10 80. ZB, ZB, the text.
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7: 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The compulsory rate would drop from 12% to 10%. Nick Smith is VC at University of Auckland. What's the role of debt among students these days?
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0: 22 past 1. Hi there, Rob.
10: Oh, hi. I'm just ringing up about Brian with his achy legs.
0: Mm.
10: What I do is I just lift the end of the bed up about 3 inches where your feet is, so that they're elevated, the bed's elevated.
0: Could you not just do that with pillows under your feet?
10: You could do that. Jam a pillow and pillows between the mattress and the base.
0: Oh, yeah.
10: And all the lactic acid, it's lactic acid built up in his legs.
0: Right.
10: And you can just get instant results. You can just feel it all draining out of your legs somewhere. It goes somewhere into your body.
0: Okay. So you reckon it's lactic acid?
10: Yes. Yeah, okay. Built up in his muscles.
0: Mm-hmm. So would exercise help with that before bed?
10: Oh, no. I used to try that. It's when you're lying down and you're still, and you just got to get those feet elevated while you're lying down. So your feet are up higher than your head.
0: Right, okay. Yeah.
10: And I can guarantee you'll get an instant result.
0: Yeah, I mentioned that to somebody else just earlier on about elevating your feet, and I don't know what they said now, but it wasn't something they'd really thought of or didn't think worked.
10: A lot of people sit at nice in a chair with their feet up.
0: Yeah.
10: But you've got to be lying down flat, so your feet and legs are higher than your head.
0: Yes, oh, okay.
10: And just all draining, you can just feel it just draining out of your legs.
0: Okay.
10: Yeah.
0: Now, so this is something you personally had, or is this just advice that you're passing on from somebody else?
10: No, I used to get it and I tried it.
0: Yeah.
10: And I used to get instant results, yeah.
0: Great. Well, that's really good advice. Thank you, Rob. Thank you for calling through. I'm sure people will be making notes of these things. Particularly if they've done them, they'll be going, no, no. But if they haven't tried, then they'll be going, oh, okay, worth trying. Everything's worth a crack. I can't believe the bloke got a water diviner. Why would you? I've got restless leg syndrome. Let me think about that. I'll get a water diviner. And the water diviner said, you've got a stream underneath your house. You need to put another story on. And he did, and it worked. That's an expensive outcome, but you know what? What price on having a good night's sleep, eh? A whole story on a house just to get away from the stream underneath. Interesting stuff. Roman, tell that guy that called earlier, Brian, tell that guy that magnesium spray is good before he goes to bed. Yeah, that's what I've been recommended too, but for cramp, which I guess has similar properties to some extent. And that magnesium spray is called salt spray. It's a New Zealand spray. Salt spray. Hi, Roman. When I get restless legs, I put the blankets aside, lay on my back, and run my legs like you're laying on your back, and you just run your legs backwards and forwards. Do it for as long as you can, and about. Oh, I'm trying to make sense of your text. I see. You mean for about 5 to 10 minutes? You've written 510 minutes. It'd be like running a marathon. So lying on your back, doing the cycling action, backwards and forwards, 5 to 10 minutes. If that doesn't work, do it again for another 5 to 10 minutes. Okay, thank you, says the text. Easier said than done. Thrashing around in your bed like that. Well, that's exercise. That's why I'm saying, does exercise help? Why not just get out of bed and run around the block naked? Well, you know, possibly not naked. You would have to remember to put something on if you do like to go to bed naked. Hi, Roman. My trick for restless legs is to get up and drink a whole glass of water in one go. It works every time for me, says Tui. Why would that work? And then you'd have restless bladder syndrome, which is a whole nother story, isn't it? Whatever works, though. This is interesting. Restless leg problem is no sugar, no bread, only eat every FNTQ hours. I don't know what that means. You've slipped on your phone. No bread, no sugar. Well, there's a lot of sugar in bread. Gee, that's interesting, isn't it? The no sugar thing. you watch your mood change quite dramatically. The way that sugar is linked to highs and lows of mood is just phenomenal. L here, Roman. My husband has RSL. He takes two magnesium capsules, 150 milligrams before bed. Says L in the far north. Good on you, L. Just be careful with the magnesium. Go and talk. Don't just walk into a supermarket and grab a bottle that says magnesium. There's different bioavailability. And just because one bottle says it's got 400,000 million milligrams, it doesn't mean you need that much. So just go and talk to a nutritionist or someone in an actual health food shop or a vitamin shop. Get the best advice about the best magnesium for what you're trying to achieve. Then you can go back to the supermarket if it's cheaper there or whatever. 28 past 1, 0800 80 1080. The text 9292. What works? What works? What's good for white bait? Egg, seasoning, bread. I do like a bit of, like as soon as you start talking about putting other stuff in a white bait fritter, people go, no, no, no, no. So if you've got any advice about how to catch white bait, the properties of being a good white bait hunter, the places to go, all that kind of advice for people that are getting into it. It's the start of the season today, but the Chatham Islands don't start until December, just in case you're on the Chatham Islands. You'll know that. 0800 80 1080.
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0: Half past one. My lord, you could write a book. You could write a book based on the texts alone and all of the advice around restless leg syndrome. What's going on? I do get cramps sometimes, but why do cramp, not crabs? Why do some people get restless leg syndrome? Why does it seem to be a lot of people? Is it age related? Is it because we're more sedentary? And that's not me being rude. Is it because we're not moving as much? And therefore, as someone said, the lactic acid is building up? I don't know. Now listen to this one. Get your head around this one if you can, because I can't. Hi, Roman. I kid you not, a cup of chamomile tea and put, whether it be a potato, a block of soap in your bed. Sleep on your left side. And before you slip open and close your hands, palms, hands up. Try Susie. I don't even know what you're talking about. You lost me after chamomile tea, which always tastes like grass clippings soaked in horse urine. So chamomile tea, then what are you talking about? Putting a potato or a block of soap in your bed, sleep on your left side, and before you sleep, you put SLP, before you sleep, open and close your hands, palms up. People will think you need to be institutionalized if you start behaving like that. Can you explain that to me properly? Can you come back to me, Susie? It could be just the way that I've read your text, but those are the words you've written. Can you come back and explain that to me? please. 0800 80 1080. The sales of chamomile tea will go from nothing to something. Welcome, Sandra. Sorry. Yeah. Chamomile tea. Okay. Oh.
17: Chamomile tea and the block of soap. I have heard of the block of soap. I think it's an old remedy from years ago, thought to be remedy. I have heard of that. But
0: what are you doing with it?
17: I don't know. You just put it in your bed, I think. Mm. I've never done it. Mm. Maybe the... I don't know how it would work. but, you know, check with your doctor. That's the main thing. Or you nailed it, Romaine, health professional.
0: Mm.
17: Before you take supplement after supplement after supplement, magnesium for a start is meant to be good, but it might be your iron levels that are causing it. So check with the doctor.
0: Yeah, because even vitamins can have an interaction with medicines that you're already taking, so you do need to check about those interactions.
17: Yeah, you do. You do. And common sense remedies, massages, warm baths, hot or cold packs, applying on the area, gentle stretching before you go to bed.
0: Yeah.
17: Exercise, definitely.
0: Or eating a block of soap while in bed.
17: Kick it around the bed.
0: I tell you what, though, if you were eating a block of soap while in bed, it would certainly take your mind off the restless legs, wouldn't it? You'd be frothing at the mouth.
17: Maybe you'd be jerking a little bit more, I don't know. But those are just some things that I thought I'd contribute.
0: Why not?
17: Magnesium is meant to be the thing, but then it might not be that you need magnesium. So check with the health professional. That's my advice before you do all these so-called remedies.
0: Do you get it, Sandra? Do you get restless leg syndrome?
17: No, but I do get the odd cramp. But I'm exercising a lot and it's gone.
0: Excellent. Yeah, that's good. That's good to hear. Yeah, there's too much self-diagnosis going on. You know, you'll hear an ad for something or someone tells you over the back fence or in a cafe, oh, if I was you, I'd take blah, blah, blah, blah, blah, blah. And you go, oh, okay, right. So off you go to the supermarket and you end up buying stuff that's not really suited to you. All medicines are derived from natural products originally and then synthesized. So this premise that you're having a nutraceutical, which is the vitamin range, oh, it's harmless. No, it's not. Oh, take two. It says take one or take two. Don't be silly. If you do have a local pharmacy with real people, and not one of those supermarket ones that are just those great big warehousey type ones where no one really wants to help you, if you've got a proper pharmacy with a real pharmacist, they know what they're talking about. And the first question they'll probably ask you is, what are you trying to achieve? And then, are you on any other medications? And you'll go, oh, no, I just want a vitamin. But they need to know what you're on. So, yeah. Gee, the texts are just, I've never seen anything like this based on one topic. Quite incredible. 0800 80 1080. What about you, Dave? Do you get restless leg syndrome?
18: No, I used to get, when I was doing security over here, standing on that, and I never used to be around a lot, and then my bad ankle, so I had to go to the physio. So the physio once a month, is they're good professionals. Give the exercise of vitamin tablets from the doctor, but give the exercise to do anti-flam's good for you. I put anti-flam on the ankle when it's sore after a shower.
0: Is that in that little purple container?
18: Yes. That's pretty good for you. You put that on the ankles when it's going to be a problem with. And you do your exercise, especially exercise from the physio, because after the physio came around at the hospital and you go and see if physio, you're doing anything to see, and you is the exercise. I've got a silver ball in the garage and to use, and one of those band exercises to you use that, and you sit down in the chair and do up and down, and then weights help build up the things on your arm. And you got one of those foot massages, just, it helps the blood flow. You've got one, you plug it in, you sit down in the chair for 20 minutes, and it helps the blood flow,
0: I guess the circulation going, that's right. And in fact, you know, it's all very well to say leap up and do 12 laps of the block, or get on your bike and ride 20 kilometres every day, and that would be brilliant. But it's, for some people, mobility is a problem. So that wobble board you talk about, the half board with a ball bottom, that's a great thing for the ankles. Netballers use that. Netballers are always looking to strengthen their ankles. But the circulation, getting blood flowing through those areas. You can do exercises, for those that have flown long-haul flights a lot, you've got to do those to stop the deep vein thrombosis. You're not sort of, you do see people doing yoga sessions up and down the aisles. They're kind of like, what are you doing? You're a bit of an exhibitionist doing your great big crouching tiger hidden dragon moves. But you can do a lot of that sitting in your chairs too. I'm wondering if it's more to do with exercise to get the circulation going. But then I have no idea because I don't have it. But what works for you, I tell you, the text machine is absolutely going mental. So if you'd like to, because you know what will happen, I'll get down towards the end of the show and we won't have time to get all the texts read out. So turn it into a phone call, 0800 80 1080. But you can text if you really need to, 9292. Murray and Stuart, stand by.
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0: 20-2, restless leg syndrome and whitebait. What a combination. Oh, also, Labour pledging guaranteed jobs for New Zealand nurses. I love the idea, but I'm a bit sick of these promises. Because they're talking about $525 million funded from health cost pressure funding. What does that mean? If they can find that kind of money, God bless them, that's brilliant. And to offer every single nurse graduate a job here, that's huge. I don't know that we have the capacity to keep doing that for any length of time, but if you're in the sector, in the health sector, let me know. Let me know. There have to be vacancies in the first place, don't there? Welcome to you, Murray.
23: Good evening. I've had a lot of problems with cramp, and the doctor put me on quinine.
0: Quinine?
23: Yeah.
0: What the quinine. Heck? Wow, why is that? What did he say that would do, apart from work?
23: It stops the cramp.
0: I've never heard of that before, Murray. Wow, quinine.
23: Well, I was on that for a little while, and then didn't take it, and got cramp again, And I didn't have any for probably 4 or 5 years. And then just recently I cramp again. And I beyond the quinine, well past its use-by date, but it worked straight away.
0: Wow. Did he say it was okay to have it as a gin and tonic?
23: Well, you can't give away all the secrets.
0: Yeah, gin and tonic was what the early Brits, when they were travelling through Africa and India, they'd have it to stave off malaria, wouldn't they?
23: I drink whiskey for that.
0: Oh, do you? Yes. Well, it wouldn't work for the malaria, but it would make you feel good. Well, that's a good tip. Quinine. I've never heard of that before. So I'm just looking at quinine at the moment on Google. Oh, there we are. There we are, Murray. Leg cramps. Medical guidelines advice against using quinine for nighttime leg cramps due to the severe safety risks. Oh, okay, that doesn't sound good. Well, I'm taking that your doctor would have got the right dose for you, but they're saying here on the internet, which is full of good and bad, that it ain't the best thing. I don't know if that's to do with long-term use or high doses, but your GP would have recommended it for a good reason. Quinine. What else can I tell you about quinine? It's also used as an ingredient in tonic water and other beverages. Yes, which is why the colonial people... Hello! I've come to take over your country. Where's my gin and tonic? Because they would... Yeah, because of the malaria and their funny safari hats. 17 to 2, 0800 80 1080 to come on through. Gee, what was that, Stuart?
3: Oh, it's just my lane deviation alarm.
0: Wow. That's loud, isn't it?
3: Yeah, it is. Yeah. I've got one on the other side as well.
0: Because so. It's very quiet. You're driving at the moment.
3: Yes, I am. Okay. Yeah.
0: All right. I hope I didn't cause you to deviate then.
3: No, I caused me to deviate. Because I have been told I'm a deviant, so I guess, yeah.
0: Oh, you wouldn't be able to sleep through that, would you?
3: No. I've got a question to ask you.
0: Yes.
3: I've only just sort of tuned in about 10 minutes ago, and can you please explain to me what the hell restless leg is? Is that where your leg wants to get up and go for a walk and leave you behind?
0: Yes, apparently that's what it does feel like. Your legs are going... You're like that. That's what your legs are doing. They're going... And it's just that feeling of you cannot sleep because it's like your legs want to get going. It's a good way of describing it.
3: Oh, really? I've never, ever experienced... I get cramp, but I've never, ever suffered from restless leg, and I've always wondered what the hell it was because not only you but other hosts have done segments on restless leg as well. And I've still been none the wiser.
0: Yeah, when it comes up, it goes off big time. And as I said, there's dozens and dozens of like that texts coming in at the moment explaining how to...
3: Yeah.
0: What? Your truck is ticking as well. What's that ticking noise?
3: Oh, no, that's my windshield wipers. I'm not too sure whether your weather forecast was correct. We've got rain in the bay. Are we supposed to have that, sir?
0: In Hawke's Bay?
3: Yeah, yeah.
0: Okay, let's have a look at the forecast.
3: At 1:43 a.m., I've got rain.
0: Yeah, you shouldn't have. Are you sure you're in Hawke's Bay?
3: If I'm not, I'm in the wrong... I've got a truck and trailer load of produce that's going to go to the wrong place, right, man. I've got to be in the bay.
0: Oh, okay. Well, you're not supposed to have rain, so that's a bit weird, but there's forecast of possible snow further up on the desert road. But given that given that lane deviation alarm's going off, are you sure you're in Hawke's Bay? You could be anywhere.
3: Well, it's dark.
0: Yes.
3: And I don't know how to turn the lights of the truck on to see where I'm going. And I'm just following the guy in front of me.
0: And using,
3: I hope he knows where he's going.
0: And he's hoping that your lights will come on soon. Stuart, that's very funny. But no, it's showing sunshine for Hawke's Bay, which is weird because it's, the middle of the night, early morning. Hawke's Bay, let me tell you that the current temperature is 6.3. There are light winds of not much. It's a southerly. Your humidity is 76%. And zero, it says zero for the rainfall. But just remember, that's taken at the airport. So if you were driving around the airport with your lane deviator alarm going off, you'd probably be nice and dry. Thank you, Stuart. Good to hear from you. 0800 80 1080 9292, the text. Hi there, Helen.
4: Hi. Hi there. I just wanted to... I suffered from cramps in my legs and in my hands.
0: That's no good.
4: Yeah, and what I found out is that it was too much acid.
0: Right.
4: I was, yeah. And, like, if I had, like... Because I don't like straight water, so I like something fizzy. And if I have a normal fizzy, I'm going to end up with cramps. Oranges, yeah. So I drink sugar-free,
0: right?
4: Everything. But how I fixed it is that salt and water.
0: Oh, a bit of
4: salt. And water gets rid of my cramps. Yeah.
0: There you go, yeah.
4: Yeah, so, yeah, and because I get them in my thing, in my hands as well. Oranges, I can't eat oranges anymore because it flares my hands up. Cucumbers, anything like that, you know, with acid.
0: Hang on. So the acid in an orange makes you what? Swell up?
4: Kicks my cramps off. I stopped doing all of that about 7 months ago and I haven't had a cramp since.
0: Right. So for you it's cramp? Yeah. And if you're in bed asleep, does the cramping sometimes wake you?
4: Yeah. Oh, ooh. Yeah. Hell yeah. I'd be bolting out of the room trying to, you know, straighten my leg and get some salt and water.
0: That's a horrible feeling, isn't it?
4: Yes. Mm. Yeah. But, I'm grateful now.
0: Good.
4: So that's how I fix mine.
0: Yeah. Have you tried those water drops? You can get like strawberry flavoured, kiwi fruit flavour, whatever flavour you put these little...
4: Yeah.
0: Any good?
4: Yeah. No, not for me anyway.
0: No, I was telling my dentist once how proud I was. I was going through one of my long stages of finding God and doing amazing things. I wasn't drinking alcohol, and he said, yeah, but what are you drinking? Because your teeth have got some acid kind of wear and tear. And I went, what? No, I'm not. I had, whatever it was, a year or two of not drinking. And he said, so what are you drinking? I said, oh, I'm using fizzy water. I'm buying lovely bottles of fizzy water. And he said, that's just as acidic on your teeth. I mean, oh, what? So basically straight water is what you're supposed to be doing, isn't it? Boring, but yeah, I do like drinking as much water as I can, which is easier said than done on days when it's not very warm. Thanks, Helen. Good tips there. Good tips. I've never heard about the cucumber. I can't imagine life without cucumber. Actually, let me think about that. Oh, yes, I can. I can, but it would be... I love the flavour of cucumber. You know, some people don't just hate the flavour of cucumber. They can't stand the smell of it. All I smell is like, fresh, yummy. But no, for some people, it's just vile. 10 to 2. Thank you, Helen. Margaret, you'll be next.
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0: 822. Hi there, Margaret.
10: Hello. 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
0: Yes.
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0: Schussler. Good stuff. All right.
10: And he's very well known in homeopathic circles. And the preparation is just MagFos, which is magnesium phosphate.
0: Mm-hmm.
10: And you just take two of those, and the restless leg stops. And I've used that for sort of 40 years, probably.
0: Oh, wow. So, do you know what brought it on for you 40 years ago?
10: Yes. I mean, I'm very old now, so that's why I don't ring up very often.
0: Mm-hmm.
10: But that is very absolutely worth getting from any health shop. Just walk in and ask for it.
0: Okay. All right, Margaret, that's lovely of you to call. And being older doesn't mean you can't call more regularly, so feel free to call whenever you want.
10: Crampies.
0: Yes.
10: Med is another one for cramp. 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And it's made by the firm of homeopathics called Naturopharm. And you get that from any health store. And it's called Crampees, C-R-A-M-P-E-Z-E.
0: Yes.
10: No, it's called Cramp Med Relief, sorry. 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
0: Yes.
10: And that is something I seize. Immediately, it's by the bed when I get cramp, and
0: nice.
10: That gives you relief in sort of 2 seconds.
0: Very good, Margaret. No, thank you so much for waking up and making the call, and some good advice here with Dr. Schussler, S-C-H-U-E-S-S-L-E-R.
10: Yes.
0: Brilliant, Margaret. You speak very lovely, very, very lovely-ish, delightful. I'm just trying to think as I'm speaking, which doesn't always work. Yes, no, lovely call. Lovely call, Margaret. Thank you. Magnesium phosphate, Dr. Schussler, from your health food professional, vitamin people, whatever. Naturopaths. That crampies, we used to use that when we were doing long rides, like the K2. You'd have a little bottle of crampies in your back pocket because you're riding 200 Ks around Coromandel. It's mental. And after a while, you're going, your body starts going, get off the bike, you moron, what are you doing? So you keep on going, and you need some crampies. Good advice indeed. But that's cramps, which is different to restless leg syndrome, which people have all sorts of theories on. I'm happy to hear yours, 0800 80 10 80. Hi, Judith.
12: Hi, good morning. Sorry to trouble you, but... I've just woken up to get some water to drink from the tap, and we've got no water at all.
0: Where?
12: I was wondering, up in Trentham, up.
0: Oh, no. That's
12: so
0: not good.
12: I haven't heard any news or anything.
0: No.
12: That's going on at the moment.
0: I've seen nothing in the news about a water. Have they been doing work in your street at all?
12: No, I don't think so.
0: Okay. Have you paid your water rates?
12: we rent, so.
0: Oh, okay. Look, I haven't heard anything, Judith. It's not really something you can check out at this time of the morning, is it really?
12: No, it is.
0: That's annoying. Have you got anything else you can drink? Is there any water that's gone cold in your jug?
12: Yeah, I've got some in there.
0: Yeah, that's probably the only thing I could suggest at this point. Hmm. Oh, the only other thing would be to go to a different tap, and I'm sure you've done that. Go to all the taps, just in case it's a tap issue, which is unlikely, isn't it? You don't usually have cold water on one tap and not another. You go around and then start going around the house, around the outside of the house. Check the garden hose and then start going around the neighbourhood trying everyone else's hoses. Look, you might get arrested, but, you know, at least you'll get or you'll scare somebody. So that's Judith. Thank you, Judith. Judith's in Trentham. No water in Trentham. Don't know why. With the Kaitauke Water Lakes just up the hill behind you there on State Highway 2. Normally tons of water. So much water. What would that be about? What would the theory be of that? In a rental property? Not that it doesn't really matter that it's a rental property, does it? Hopefully the landlord has paid the water bills. I don't know. Roman, restless legs, I get that. It's really terrible. Stop the intake of sugar and any caffeine. Elevate the legs. Also, in bare feet, walk on the coldest spot in the house. Get your iron level checked, says Sonia. Get your iron level checked. What's it got to do with iron? I've got way too much iron, the hemochromatosis, which is why you get the blood taken off. Is it linked to the level of iron? Which is actually not what they're measuring. It's actually ferritin. Iron converts to ferritin. But they call them iron studies, don't they? Yeah, what's your theory? What works for you? It doesn't matter what it is, as long as it works.
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27: In this update, motorists are being spared next year's fuel tax and road user charge hikes, but the government's sounding the alarm over Labour's plan. January's 12 cents a litre rise has been replaced with 5 cent hikes from 2028. But Labour's promising 3 years without increases, which Transport Minister Chris Bishop claims will cost $4.6 billion.
28: The government's view is that that is irresponsible. Cabinet has agreed to a much more sustainable funding pathway.
27: Labour's leader Chris Hipkins calls that figure bogus.
29: I think Simeon Brown must have done the maths on that. The Treasury have indicated it's a lot less than that.
27: The Prime Minister says there are many agenda items for this week's Pacific Islands Forum. The leaders of Fiji, Kiribati, Samoa, the Solomon Islands and Vanuatu are not attending, and our Foreign Minister is pointing the finger at foreign interference. Chris Luxon will head to Palau later this week and says it will be constructive.
30: We've got a lot of important things to talk about, from transnational organised crime through to an extra $1 billion that's been spent on the fuel crisis in the Pacific as well, and how we build out more resilient energy and infrastructure.
27: Labour's promising to offer every New Zealand-trained nurse a job when they graduate. It's costing the policy at $525 million over 4 years, using unallocated funding increases each budget for health system cost pressures. Health spokesperson Aisha Verrill says it would be funded with a small percentage of that increase, which tops $1 billion a year.
2: Health is a tough job of setting priorities, but we are absolutely proud to be backing New Zealand nurses.
27: Chloe Swarbrick's mapped out how she would fix the economy to a diverse crowd of business leaders and school students in Auckland. The Greens co-leaders discussed the need for energy and tax system reform while speaking at the Auckland Business Chamber last night. Claudia O'Neill was there.
3: Swarbrick says the country could shelter itself from global fuel supply shocks through electrification with a locally owned power company set up to support the transition. She says we could also reduce inequality and improve productivity by rebalancing the tax system, with corporations paying more and everyday New Zealanders paying less.
27: Fears the latest government welfare law changes punish young people and their families struggling financially. The Social Security Amendment Bill passed on Friday, tightening job seeker support eligibility for 18 and 19-year-olds. Child Poverty Action Group head Lynn Amos says it'll cut 4,300 young people's benefits, with parents earning just over $67,000.
4: So this is going to impact the whole whānau, and many of those families will have younger children and they'll be seriously impacted.
27: Nepal asked China for early warnings 3 months before last week's devastating flash flooding, which has killed more than 900 people. Nearly 5,000 are still missing, including five New Zealanders. A Nepali-prepared agenda seen by Reuters confirms a meeting in Kathmandu aiming to strengthen ties for monitoring and responding to floods. Nepali officials have told the British news agency they didn't get as much information from China as they wanted. In sport, the future of New Zealand's elite domestic netball competition appears to have been decided. RNZ's reporting the national body have reached an agreement with Anna Mowbray and Ali Williams to move to a private franchise league from next season. The Auckland couple, who hold a 15% stake in football club Auckland FC, made an initial bid to set up a private competition from 2028, before then updating it to include next year. The ANZ Premiership recorded a $3.7 million loss this year, with Netball New Zealand board chair Alistair Carruthers admitting the figure will balloon to around 6 million by the end of November. Continuing momentum and building combinations are the key reasons Warriors fullback Tane Tuopiki doesn't want players rested for the final match of the NRL regular season. Tuopiki says there are so many injuries, they don't have the luxury of resting talent for Saturday's round 27 matchup against Manly at Mount Smart. And hitting the playoffs running is also vital.
16: We really want to put the torch to Manly and have a good game against them, because you want good momentum heading into the finals.
27: Tennis star Daniil Medvedev is chewing over a new tactic to elevate his game. The Russian had a straight sets win in the first round at the US Open and attributed his success to chewing gum between changeovers.
17: I was super dry in my mouth and water was not helping, so the only solution was chewing gum. And I probably watched too much baseball, because for whatever reason they all chew chewing gum. So I was like, you know what, I'm losing all the matches. I need to try to do like baseball, guys. I need to change something.
27: ASB Classic champion Yelena Svetolina is also through to the second round, but Auckland-raised Cam Norrie, the 29th seed, has been upset in four sets. Novak Djokovic has revealed his body is failing him, saying his back and shoulder gave out in his shock first-round loss in New York. All Blacks forwards coach Jason Ryan reckons changes are on the cards for the third test against the Springboks in Soweto to make sure some fresh legs for a third grueling test in as many weekends. That's news and sport. I'm Stuart Willey.
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0: News Talk ZB, Weather Watch 24-7 for the first day of September, and it's Tuesday and it's whitebait season. Yum. The weather's all over the show. For Northland to Manawatu, including Coromandel Peninsula, Taumaranui and Taihape, partly cloudy with a few showers, mainly this morning. There is snow possible about the desert road this morning. What's happening on the desert road? Desert road people. If you're up and down the desert road this morning, how good or how bad is it? Let me know. Bay of Plenty, Taupo and Gisborne fine, Hawke's Bay and Wairarapa, also Horowhenua to Wellington, cloudy with showers. Especially for Stuart, he's getting showers and they are in the forecast. Just when you look on the map, it says it's a nice sunny day, which is weird because the sun's not there at the moment. Hawke's Bay, Wairarapa, also Horowhenua to Wellington, cloudy with showers, clearing to fine this morning, but the chance of a shower remaining around the Tararua Ranges and Stuart's truck. Nelson, Marlborough and Canterbury, fine with some high cloud around Canterbury. Buller to Westland, showers about Grey and Buller, spreading to Westland this afternoon. Otago, Southland and Fiordland, showers for you, some heavy and squally with hail, easing and retreating to Fiordland and the Southland coast this morning. Snow to low levels early this morning. Chatham Islands, your Tuesday, you'll have showers, some thundery and squally with hail, and gale southwesterlies. The warmest place, Waikawau Bay, 14. The coolest, Mount Cook Village. It's dropped down quite considerably. It's down to -4.2.
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1: Ready or not?
0: Yes, indeed. I was born ready. 0800 80 1080. Get ready to call that number. Call it now. It's free. 9292 on the text. And you can also send emails through. I'll check those soon. My email is roman@newstalkzb.co.nz. Huge amount of text to get through. I will get to them soon.

9 past 2 here through till 5 this morning, 0800 80 1080. Yes, some road closures that I know of. If you know of others, let me know. State Highway 7 between Hanmer and Springs Junction is closed. And State Highway 87 from Outram to Middlemarch, that's remaining closed throughout the night due to snow. State Highway 85 between Kyburn and Palmerston is open but subject to an area warning because of snow. So let me know if that's changed. It may well have changed. And State Highway 88 at Sawyers Bay, caution is being urged because of surface flooding and very strong wind in Otago. Desert Road, as far as I know, open. I don't know how much snow is falling in that area. And there's a little bit of drizzle around Hawke's Bay because Stuart told me there is. So, yeah, road conditions, what's happening on the roads, let me know. It's always good to get that information through. Labor have pledged to guarantee jobs for New Zealand guaranteed nurses. Sorry, for New Zealand graduated nurses. And I look, great, brilliant. If that's a promise they can keep, even better. Will the vacancies be there for all of the nurses that graduate? Well, they say that they say yes. And that's a good thing. Because nurses who are currently working long shifts, being told in departments that might have a full-time capacity for, say, now they call them FTEs, they work in tenths. So say that a department needed 10 full-time equivalents and they're currently operating on 4. That's what's got to change. The Labor leader, Chris Hipkins, says the guarantee would mean that all the estimated 2,400 nurses who graduate a year would get a job offer at graduation for at least 0.8 FTE, full-time equivalent. Graduate nurses are being trained here, but instead of starting their careers in New Zealand, too many are being forced to look overseas because National won't give them a job. So at the moment, if you know people who work in hospitals, I'm not too sure about primary care. It's a different kettle of medicine altogether. But if you know people who work in the hospitals now, they'll be probably telling you exactly that. We've got vacancies, but those vacancies are frozen. They're not allowed to recruit for them. It's all a way of keeping

0: read in a long time. And basically it's been exacerbated by the fact that the two teenage children were there and found the bodies hours later. So Patrick Tobin, 48, and Thomasina McArdle, 51, he was a New Zealand citizen who'd lived in the UK for about 26 years. Oof. I've sat in the odd spa pool. Not a big fan, I've got to say. It's like, oh, this is lovely. And then within 10 minutes, like, get me out. I'm not a fan of bobbing around in hot water and becoming just a great big prune. A real tragedy though, right? Any plumbers, any spa pool expert listening that can explain how this could have happened and the blowing became the sucking in a spa pool, just very odd. 18 past 2, 0800 80 1080. Hi, Wendy.
1: Hi. I've just got two things that I want to talk to you. The magnesium of the leg cramps. I used to be a ballet dancer and I never ever had restless legs for well over 20 years. I stopped dancing and not too long afterwards I started getting restless legs at that. I used to have to jump out of bed, run on the spot very, very fast. And that was the only thing that got rid of them. I eventually bought something that I was told to buy called Magnesium 625. Now, they say that the numbers at the end are very important. Mm. It's Magnesium 625, and the one I got was made by clinicians. And they work like a charm. They really do. I haven't got any of that. I can feel my legs start feeling queasy and they like feel shaky.
0: Mm.
1: I take some of those and they go away.
0: Clinicians Magnesium 625. There you go. That's a great bit of advice. How long did you...
1: It's really good.
0: How long were you a ballet dancer for?
1: 35 years.
0: How exciting was that? Did you tour with the company?
1: Yes. And because of having that extreme exercise down to no exercise because I've hurt my back...
0: Mm.
1: I got restless legs, and that's why, because I used to do a lot of exercise, then nothing.
0: Yeah, I bet. How are the toes after all the point?
1: My toes actually aren't too bad. My mother was also a ballet dancer, and her toes look terrible. They were really bad. It's just the luck of the draw, I suppose. But I was a real wuss about my toes. I used to wrap them up in sheepskin and stockings and all kind of things. My mother didn't wrap hers up in anything, but I don't like that.
0: What was your favourite piece of ballet? What was your favourite classical ballet to dance to?
1: I love Coppelia.
0: Oh, I don't know that one.
1: It's just such a nice story, and it's very different to like Swan Lake, which is very ballet, dancey kind of show. But Coppelia actually had a story. And it was a lovely story.
0: It does sound nice. And who was the composer of that?
1: Beethoven, I think. Oh, Beethoven,
0: yeah. Okay.
1: I think he composed that.
0: Gee. Oh, well, look, lovely advice from you, Wendy. Thank you. Yeah. The life of a ballet dancer, when you go behind the scenes and watch those documentaries on just how they, I mean, they're machines. Absolute machines. And the training, and so vigorous, isn't it? And what you can and can't eat and... the pressure and all that sort of stuff. One little injury and you're out. Good on you, Wendy. Magnesium 625 by clinicians. A lot of magnesium recommendations. A magnesium recommendation for Dr. Schussele. 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Yeah, feel free to keep those coming. And it's turning into a real doctor's surgery, isn't it? But yeah, feel free if you've got advice around restless leg syndrome or cramps, all that kind of stuff. Very happy to hear that. 22 past 2. And for those that have family training to be nurses, does this promise from the Labor Party excite you, or are you sceptical? That money they're promising to find, it's there somewhere. It has to be ring-fenced. You know what happens? Promises get broken, big things happen, some catastrophe, all the money gets taken away. But yeah, that's sounding cynical, but that's because, well, because I am. Have
2: 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It's Overnight Talk on Newstalk ZB. 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
0: 24 past two. Hi, Roman. I read in a UK paper that both of the teenage children of the couple you mentioned who died in the spa pool had special needs. Yeah, I did read that out in the story I was reading. So that would have been, I don't know what special needs they had. But regardless, it would have been horrific for those children to find both of their parents outside of the spa pool, both deceased. Like, it just seems to me, I don't know why I'm finding it so hard. It's not that I don't believe it. It's just that I can't work out how they both managed to escape a spa pool. They had horrific scratches in their attempts to try and escape the suction of the spa pool, only to both get out of the spa pool and to both have cardiac events and die. If you can explain anything about spa pools to me, I'm all about hearing that story. 25 past 2, 0800 80 10 80. Hi there, Trevor.
7: Yes, good morning, Roman. And I think a lot of listeners will be sort of patronising about you and your tutu doing the Nutcracker Suite in the Royal Opera Ballet School.
0: Oh, wouldn't that be amazing? Imagine me in a tutu. That's quite horrific, actually, Trevor, but yeah.
7: Hey, I think I can remember you talking about red bush tea.
0: Oh, yes, Rooibos. Rooibos, the South African red bush tea, yeah.
7: That's the one. That's the one that Springboks would be taking after the game on Sunday morning.
0: Yeah, that's not a very good attempt at an accent. But no, I've tried that tea a few times and it's kind of like it doesn't really do it for me. But then people, they'll always ask you what brand you buy and it's always the wrong brand. You've got to try the original South African stuff.
7: Yeah, sure. Listen, yesterday my poor old bananas really got hammered with gusty northwest winds and blew them to pieces, really.
0: Oh, no.
7: It's not good. See, they're 6 to 7 metres high.
0: Mm.
7: And the last bunch I had to harvest, I had, first of all, I had to get on the roof of my garage to actually get another ladder to put up against the trunk of the plant to get to the bunch.
0: Mm-hmm.
7: So it was a bit like, you know, climbing Mount Everest.
0: Yeah, I bet.
7: Just to get a bunch of bananas.
0: They must get these storm conditions all through the Pacific Islands too, though. They must be quite, are they quite resilient or not?
7: Well, yeah, no. You know, they could probably go 15 rounds with Mike Tyson and still come out swinging, as you might say.
0: Yeah.
7: No. But this is the harshest winter we've had in about 15 years I've been growing them. And they're all tattered and look as though they need a bit of a makeover now. But with the warmer weather coming, I think that might help for them to get back into the normal swing of things and throw a few more bunches.
0: Yeah, gee. It's they're an amazing plant because I've had to cut one down after it had finished fruiting, and the amount of liquid inside that trunk is quite incredible, isn't it?
7: Don't get that liquid on your clothes, mate. It's very hard to dry clean out.
0: Is it?
7: That stuff is really sticky. Yeah. Keep well away.
0: Huh.
7: Don't go fooling around with your bananas with a white shirt on, especially.
0: Yeah, well.
7: And that'll probably ruin the shirt.
0: I tend to dress up like a farmer when I'm out there doing. I've got the big green overalls which I pull on and.
7: Yeah.
0: Oh, good.
7: Have you got your 10-gallon hat on? You got your Cobra hat on?
0: No, I haven't gotten a Cobra. I've just got those stupid a cap where most of your neck and your ears are still sticking out, so they're not really good, are they? They don't really do the job.
7: Yeah, no. The thing is too that with bananas, you don't need any herbicides or any insecticides or anything like that. Just feed them plenty of grass clippings, plenty of mulch. That's all you need to do.
0: Good on you, Trevor, the banana fan, the banana promoter from way back. Good on you. Good on you. And it's incredible to know where you can grow them now. People have said, oh, no, you can't grow bananas wherever you are. Give it a whirl. Give it a whirl. See what happens. With climate change, you can pretty much grow bananas anywhere. Well, that's not true. But things have changed remarkably. Now it's a viable commercial product around the country. And Trevor always extolling the virtues of growing bananas, and they are so much nicer to eat than the ones we buy from the supermarket. They just almost have like a vanilla, not custard, but a rich vanilla taste compared to a very chalky kind of what the heck am I eating from the supermarket sometimes. 0800 80 10 80 9292 to text. Thank you, Trevor. Welcome to you, Grant.
8: Oh, hey, good morning, Ringman. I was listening to what you were talking about, and I thought, what? That's really bizarre. Like, maybe this fan's hooked up to a V8 or something. You know, they'd sort of like voltage amps and with 8 amps, and they'd put a V8 in there or something with a side blower on it. It's like, whoosh, what?
0: Oh, it's just horrific.
8: I see it happen.
0: Absolutely horrific. I don't know how it goes from being something that blows bubbles, you know, the blowing through the jets, to suction that would hold them in there. Horrific.
8: Yeah, it has a filtering system, right, where the water is always circulating, and that's what the pushing of the water, it sucks the water out of the spar and spins it through the jets.
0: Yeah.
8: That's what makes the bubbles. But some of them have air, you know, like we used to get the old vacuum cleaner and the Electroflux and swap it over and put the blower end in on the, you know, instead of the sucker end and chuck it in one of those plastic spanning pools and fill it up with like liquid beauty and have like this bubble. Mum used to have heard of that. That's the thing you do. Yeah. But wicked. Really wicked.
0: Oh, horrific. Just an absolutely horrific story, and just made a whole lot worse by the fact that these children with special needs, it was 12 hours before they worked out their parents weren't there in the accommodation, went looking for them and found them outside the spa pool, dead. I don't know how you get over that. I don't know how common it would be for both people in a situation like that to be so traumatised that you both have cardiac events. They might have had pre-existing conditions. All of that stuff will come into it. But hasn't that just... Yeah. What do you know about spa pools? You're probably not... If you've just ordered one, you might want to cancel it. I don't know. Do they tend to go faulty like that? I don't think I've ever heard a story like this in my entire life. Mind you, we didn't have spa pools when I was a kid. I'm put off having a spa pool, well, by this now, but before the story, by the cost of running them. I know people that have them and they talk about their power bills. They moan about their power bills, even though they're the ones that put the spa pool in, and they refuse to turn them off. Incredibly expensive things to run. What do you know? What can you tell me? 2823-0800-80-1080. The text, 9292.
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0: 2723, I know you've been sending hundreds of texts and I'll try and chip through a few here and there. Roman, for my legs, I keep my torso warm and kick the blankets off my legs. If that doesn't work, I take a brisk 1 kilometre walk. Also in the winter, I have dual zone electric blanket and turn the bottom half off. Now that's interesting you say that, because I asked that question of someone, does kicking the blankets off your legs, in other words having them cold or cooler, does that help? They didn't think it did, but you do. That's great. Thank you. Hi, Roman. I've definitely got the forecast wrong for the Bay. It's heavy rain here in Havelock North. Have a great week, says Trish. Thank you, Trish. I'll come back to those in a few minutes if I get the chance to. 0800 80 1080. Hi, Gavin.
15: Hi. How you doing?
0: Yeah, good. Thank you.
15: Yeah. Interesting sideline from what I want to talk about, the spa pools. You know, like, I've always wanted one, and I intend to get one, because you can get them these days for as little as $800, $900. Now, there are different ways of heating them and all that, but I think if you keep them in a safe space and covered correctly, they're absolutely fine and safe. But I get that's a tragedy with the children.
0: A bizarre story, isn't it?
15: I know, very bizarre. I've never heard anything quite like that, because you would think, like, well, you know, that they would just rise up to the surface again. How can they be sucked down into it? That doesn't make sense to me.
0: No, it doesn't. No. And you think, having bobbed around in a few, aren't there all the power switches right there near your elbows?
15: Exactly. Yeah. You can just hit the button and turn it off, like anything. You turn the jets off, you can turn the bubbles off.
0: Maybe they couldn't though, right?
15: Well, somehow they couldn't, yeah.
0: Horrible.
15: But they're not that deep, and they usually have benches halfway down, so yes. Something to sit on, so that makes it more weird to me.
0: Yeah, very strange.
15: But restless leg syndrome, this is something that my mother had, who's just died recently. She was on a lot of medications, but one of the things that kept her awake was this restless leg syndrome the whole time. Mm. And there are very few things that brought any relief. One of them was one of those machines that, I don't know if you've seen them, that you can sit on the couch, you put your feet on them, and it sort of gives you this kind of vibrating massage through it, you know, helps circulation, all that sort of stuff. That brought her quite a bit of relief from that.
0: Oh, good.
15: Yes.
0: Good,
15: that,
0: good.
15: That was good.
0: No, it's always good to have lots of advice, Gavin. And I think the lack of consistency, I think, is what makes this interesting. Magnesium comes up all the time. That's an obvious one. But we've had everything from quinine to exercise to elevating your legs. There's all sorts of different things. And I think it gives people something to work through, doesn't it? Do you know what I mean? Like, if one thing doesn't work, at least you know you've got another 400 options to try. Good on you. Thank you. 0800 80 1080. 9292 is the text. I'm just trying to work out where I go next, because it's just crazy busy at the moment. I tell you what, I will come back in just a moment, which will give you a time to call and to fire through some more texts, which is always a challenge to keep up with, especially this morning. 2323.
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0: 2123, a quick email here from Victoria. Hi, Roman, love your show. I think you're very cheerful and funny. And yes, I'm looking forward to spring. Well, it's here. This is spring. The very first day of it. Hi, Roman, the two in the spa pool would have been dehydrated and have had heat stroke causing cardiac arrest, says Chrissy. Well, that sounds definitive. We don't know. That's the whole point. Everything's a possibility until they know for certain. All the toxicology reports, all of that kind of stuff, with a post-mortem, those poor children, those teenagers, on holiday, no family or friends around them now. Just horrific. Morning to you, Dave.
22: Morning. Restless legs.
0: Yes.
22: I've had it for 10, 12 years.
0: How do you cope?
22: I don't. Well, I do, but I don't.
0: Have you tried all the things you've been hearing about this morning?
22: Yes. Yeah. Iron is a big thing. If you do lack in iron, you can get infusions and that, but I don't lack in iron, so that doesn't. Medications, there's no cure at the moment. That's the problem. There is no cure.
0: What about magnesium, quinine, the things that have been...
22: No.
0: Exercise?
22: No. That does help. Well, it's supposed to help.
0: Mm-hmm.
22: When I jump into bed and I've got to jump out again, I walk around, but that may help for 5-10 minutes sometimes, and then you jump back in the bed and jump out. Worst case is it goes on for hours and hours and hours.
0: Mm.
22: Medications they give you in New Zealand are for Parkinson's disease.
0: Oh.
22: That's what the recommendations are, and that's what I'm on at the moment. It's not so bad with the new medication I've been on for about 6 months. The previous one was terrible. If I took too much, I blacked out and vomited.
0: Oh, so the medication that they're using for Parkinson's and you're being prescribed that for restless leg, that would be an off-label use, wouldn't it?
22: How do you mean off-label?
0: Off-label means it doesn't have that literally on the label. It has nothing to do with restless leg syndrome, but someone has tried it and they've gone, this works.
22: That's right, yes.
0: Okay.
22: You, in the USA, I've watched them at the Mayo Clinic, specialists on YouTube and that.
0: Mm-hmm.
22: They go for opioids.
0: Yes.
22: Very low doses of opioids.
0: Opioids? Yeah.
22: Yeah.
0: Okay. All right.
22: Yeah, very low doses. And that seems to be working very well.
0: I tell you what, you'd be prepared to try anything, wouldn't you?
22: I would, but the doctor won't let me at the moment. I've got to go through the process of trying everything else, I presume.
0: Yes, that'd be right. And then there's also the drug-drug interactions, which they've got to be very careful with. And I'm not saying that you're on other medications, but they have to do calculations. They go through different websites. Oxford University, Cambridge University websites have these... medical interaction websites that they use to work out what can be used in conjunction with what you're already on. It's a real juggling act for some people and for some doctors as well. Good on you, Dave. Hope that all goes well for you. Yeah, isn't it interesting? A drug that's been used in Parkinson's off-label in restless leg. Who knew? Roman, pregabalin capsules are the only thing that really resolves the restless leg syndrome for me, says Dean. By the way, anything you're hearing that I'm reading out, don't go thinking it's for you. I can't stress that enough. You've really got to go and check it with your own medical professional. It's really important. Hi, Roman. The call is tonight. And restless legs with magnesium. Trump has a restless tongue. And I have a solution. Yeah, okay. Well, I can't read that out, but thank you. That's not really that funny. Hi, Roman. Yes, magnesium definitely works for Desmond. I run most evenings and suffer awful cramps in the calves and adductor muscles. If I don't use magnesium, I do a lot of post-run stretching, but it doesn't stop the cramp. Not sure about the science here, but one of your previous texts mentioned salt. I think magnesium either is a salt or your body turns it into salt. Yeah, well, the magnesium spray that I've got, it's a New Zealand product given to me by a friend, that is called salt spray. And it's a magnesium spray. And I'm not saying it will work, but, you know, whatever, give it a whirl. I try to use it. Then I wonder what I'm supposed to do. You sprayed it in behind your knees, at the back of your leg, or on the soles of your feet. Then what are you supposed to do? Walk around on your hands until it dries. It's, you know, I don't really know what to do with it. It all seems remarkably messy to me. But then again, I'm just way too fussy. 1623, welcome to you, Calvin.
1: Very good morning to you, man. It's an interesting program going. Mm. I rung up about bananas and pool water suction.
0: Oh.
1: The bananas, I used to grow bananas in my place here in Hamilton. But the only problem is during the winter time, you know, the big, beautiful, big leaves all brown off, as it were, and gradually break down and all that carry on. And I recall, too, and not very many years ago, recent decade probably, in Australia, a lot of their banana plantations were wiped out with severe storms, but they must have all recovered again. I haven't had it for quite a long time, apart from about a week ago it came back, and there was a cramp in my legs. But I'd always overcome that in previous years by making sure my diet involved eating bananas. It's the, what is it, magnesium and potassium in the bananas,
0: yes,
1: I think.
0: Yes, potassium. And,
1: and a couple of months ago, a caller rang up about cramp in the legs, and his explanation was very, very easy, but I've partly forgotten exactly what it was. But his personal treatment was involved something or other about... I can't exactly recall, but it was something like, you know, just getting out of bed and standing on your both legs or standing on one leg or something. I can't recall what it was, but I'd like to know what it was too. But the old banana a day, banana is good enough for me. It's supposed to be very, very good for you. And with the water and the water suction pools, it's to do with the circulation of the water. Nothing to do with blowing bubbles and that, but it's the circulation of whatever the spa pool, even in large, ordinary, you know, public swimming pools. There have been the occasional, over the decades of my long life, occasionally you hear of stories of people or kids getting their arm caught or their foot caught in that suction in the swimming pool. So it can be one of those sort of traps for people, I guess.
0: As a previous caller mentioned, though, a spa pool, if you got a fright and you suddenly stood up, most of your body would be out of the spa pool. You know, it's sort of waist deep, isn't it?
1: Yes, because it depends on the temperature of the water too, because even the hot salt swimming pool used to be at the Mount Maunganui.
0: Yes.
1: You become very lethargic in the water, almost, if you've been in there half an hour, an hour, I used to find I had trouble getting, crawling out of it.
0: Yes, yeah, that's true.
1: You get so relaxed and lethargic and
0: It's true, and I don't want to be disrespectful to this couple, but I'm also wondering if, I'm just guessing, being on holiday, if the kids were inside watching a movie in the evening, you might have had a few drinks in the spa pool and be extra relaxed, which wouldn't help, would it?
1: Did it happen in Spain, did you say before?
0: It was Spain, yeah.
1: Yes.
0: A New Zealand man and his Irish wife.
1: Too many people become so involved in different wonderful things to do, they forget about being alert.
0: Well, I guess that's part of it. But then we all become experts, don't we, post the act of whatever. You know, oh, if I was them, I would have... It's quite the innocent procedure, isn't it? Oh, you kids all right? You got what you want there? Mum and Dad, we're just going down to the spa pool. You know where we are. Yes, okay, bye. These kids didn't realise for more than 12 hours that the couple were not back in the villa. And that could be because they'd fallen asleep and slept through the night. I don't know what time this all... I don't know all the details. I'm not a police officer. Thank God, you say. But yeah. Patrick Tobin, the Kiwi, 48. And Thomasina McArdle, 51. She was Irish. He'd lived in London for 26 years, as had she. There they are having a nice Spanish holiday, bobbing around in a spa pool. Two children, both with special needs. I don't know to what extent that is. Investigators were reportedly focusing on a possible fault in the spa pool's suction system. So they, you know what it's like? You've got the jets at your back normally blowing a stream of air, creating water force and bubbles. And as someone else mentioned too, a couple of callers have mentioned the fact that there's a intake for that to happen as well, circulating the water back and around. And I don't know how they would have got stuck. I don't know how they had the cardiac events and died outside of the pool. I don't know anything. It just sounds absolutely horrific, doesn't it? Your theory is as good as anyone else's. Have you had trouble with a spa pool before? Does it tend to get a mind of its own as they get older? Do things start to get a bit faulty? It's a very unusual mix, isn't it? Electricity and water. And there's you floating around in the middle of all of that. What do you pay to run? If you've got one all the time being heated, I know people's power bills. When they tell me, I just go, no way would I ever bother having one. Mind you, I guess you could cook in it, couldn't you? You could poach eggs in them. It doesn't just have to be for swimming. Welcome to you, Christine.
3: Could you please tell me what happened to the lady that used to be on one? Did they get all that flow?
0: Oh, how long ago was Gail Ludlow on News Talk ZB?
3: Oh, quite a while ago, but she was a lovely lady. She was on News Talk ZB, and I thought she was on the nighttime show as well.
0: Okay. Let me just do a little bit of research and see if I can find out what's happened to Gail. She's a voiceover. Oh. She's still around. She's a voiceover artist and... what else does she say? You can find her on... Have you got the internet?
3: No.
0: No, that's a shame because you could find her on things like LinkedIn. She's got a profile on LinkedIn, which is like a digital CV.
3: Oh, no, I haven't got the internet.
0: I can't tell you anything more than that. Someone else will know. Or she's on Facebook, I think, by the looks of it. But you're not on the internet.
3: No.
0: I'm not sure what she's doing now.
3: Yeah, I heard a thing about if you suffer from cramps. Apparently, if you put cardboard in the bottom of your bed and go to sleep at night, it helps to stop the cramps, and the cardboard has disintegrated it, and there's no sign that it's been in the bed.
0: What? The cardboard disappears?
3: Yeah, well, it's gone. In the morning, there's no sign it's been there.
0: Oh, that sounds a bit weird, doesn't it? Come on. Cardboard disappearing? No. Well, maybe. I don't know. That just sounds incredibly, well, a bit fruity for me. It's a bit kind of, wow, really? I'll take your word for it, Christine. If you're missing your cardboard boxes, they could well be under the bed. No, actually, well, they would have disappeared. So, the nutrients of a banana. It's not just, I said, yeah, potassium, when Calvin said magnesium. Calvin's quite right. Magnesium, 32 milligrams in a banana. Vitamin C, 10.3 milligrams. Vitamin B6, 0.43 of a milligram. And potassium, 422 milligrams, supports heart health and muscle function. It's all going on in a banana, almost no fat, 1.3 grams of protein, quite a bit of sugar, 14.4 grams, a little bit of fiber, 3.1, and 27 grams of carbohydrate. So yeah, we always used to have bananas in our back pockets for cycling, and it must have been to do with the magnesium and potassium, I'd imagine, and also because they're just easy to eat. They're not all crumbly. 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Doesn't seem to happen with bananas. 723 0800 80 1080. 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This couple, the Kiwi and the Irish lady, his wife, he was 48, she was 51, both dead, found dead outside of the spa pool, presumably a cardiac event, and they say possible faulty suction system with the spa pool. Just horrendous. 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
5: 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Back today at 4 on News Talk ZB. 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
0: 423. By the way, the Notting Hill Carnival is celebrating its 60th anniversary in London. Some amazing shots coming through of people all dressed up in all sorts of amazing costumes. Never went. I've never been there. I lived there for a couple of years, but I never went to the carnival. You might want to talk about your time there as well. So much to talk about, so many texts to catch up on. Hi, Roman. Labour can't put 2,400 new registered nurses into hospitals. A few weeks hospital placement over 3 to 4 years of training fully supervised. They need trainer registered nurses before they can work alone with a patient workload. And I cannot see how 2,400 can be safely recruited all at once, taking senior RNs off wards and departments of full-time training. Well, it doesn't mean it can't happen just because you can't see it happening. They wouldn't have made that promise knowing that it's going to be highly scrutinised by opposition, they'll be able to defend that. I just think about attrition rates and vacancies, and I know that there are plenty of jobs in hospitals that there's a ban on recruitment. The positions are sitting there. They need to be filled, but they can't recruit. There's a freeze on. So once they've filled those and you keep graduating nurses on the promise of a job here in New Zealand, you're relying on what? Expansion of vacancies or natural attrition with people to retire or leave, which is the same thing. Roman, I was listening to your caller with restless legs. Many years ago when I was in my 30s, I had severe restless legs. A nutritionist also prescribed Parkinson's medication, but didn't fancy that at 30. So I went to an acupuncturist and said, I had 2 months intensive acupuncture. Oh, no one's mentioned this. And finally, my legs were still okay today at 60. So just the one or two sessions, was it? That's great. I wonder how many people have considered acupuncture. Not the stuff you do at home yourself. Why would you do that? No, go and get it done professionally. They'd know where to stick the needles. I'd have no idea. Dangerous.
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25: In this update, the Transport Minister says the government's deferring lifting fuel taxes and road user charges until the economy's in better shape. The excise was due to rise 12 cents a litre next January, but has now been delayed to the following year and only by 5 cents. Chris Bishop says pausing is the right call while New Zealanders weather an economic storm.
26: We think this is a pragmatic response to cushion households as we get through this. But by 2028, all the forecasts are there'll be 220,000 new jobs created in that period.
25: The Road Carriers Association says successive governments have delayed hiking the tax. Advocacy head James Smith says this means general taxation will have to meet the shortfall in the Land Transport Fund for another year.
27: It's just a political reality of an election year.
25: State Highway 1 in Taupo has reopened after a major vegetation fire that caused a business to be evacuated. 6 fire trucks, 2 helicopters and water tankers were involved in battling the blaze at Tohara. Fire and emergency say it's now been extinguished and they'll monitor hotspots through the night. Labour's nursing election promise is being dubbed a good start, but not enough alone. It allocates $525 million into offering every graduate nurse a job after exams. Health spokesperson Aisha Verrill estimates it would give us an extra 350 hospital and primary care jobs each year. College of Nurses Executive Director Kate Weston says any move to retain graduates is welcome.
28: But we do need to look beyond that at a whole of sector approach because we've got staffing shortages that go well beyond hospital services into the community, aged care and primary health.
25: ACT is remaining firm on demanding New Zealand renegotiate the Paris Climate Agreement or quit it. It wants a better methane deal and says we should otherwise walk away. But National Leader Chris Luxon says remaining in the pact is a bottom line for his party. ACT's David Seymour says we're likely to miss the 2030 target, so the issue will come to a head soon.
11: You have to negotiate when reality comes calling. And as he himself said this morning, three quarters of the countries in the Paris Agreement aren't on track to make their commitments.
25: Police have recovered tons of cannabis from large-scale indoor facilities run by Vietnamese growers across Waikato, charging eight people with cultivation for supply. The organised crime squad found 14 grow houses, each with 200 to 600 plants, often powered by stolen electricity, worth about $10,000 a month. About 750 kilograms were seized at one property alone. Residential and retirement property developer Winton Land has been suspended from the NZX after a board exodus. Three directors have resigned after founder Chris Meehan quit as CEO in July, among them former Finance Minister Stephen Joyce. Shareholders Association head Oliver Mander says losing independent directors meant the business has no longer met requirements for being listed on the stock exchange.
12: It's definitely not a technicality. It's a pretty core principle. If a publicly listed company exists on the exchange, then there should be appropriate representation there.
25: Iran has called Donald Trump laughable after the US president claimed, in a post featuring an AI-generated video, that a key Iranian oil facility was being blown to smithereens. Oil prices up more than 3% so far this week after the two sides exchanged strikes at the weekend. In sport, Black Knights football co-owners Anna Mowbray and Ellie Williams have become White Knights for netball in New Zealand. RNZ is reporting the pair have joined with Netball New Zealand to deliver a private franchise league in 2027. The future of the domestic competition was up in the air after a $3.7 million loss this year, with at least 18 players fleeing to established leagues overseas. Forwards coach Jason Ryan has stressed the All Blacks' desire for a fair scrum. Springbok coach Rassie Erasmus has been fuming at insinuations his pack scrums illegally, unleashing after the Boks squared the series in Cape Town. Ryan says it's simple. Referees need to focus on the World Rugby decree that scrums keep square and packs don't step left.
13: Yep, it definitely helps. And then, you know, you're not doing 5% of change each week for what's required, you know, whether or not that's around a break foot or what that is. Just be really clear and accurate with the language and we'll get on with it.
25: Warriors fullback Tane Tuopiki never had any doubt Jet Cleary would fly high in the NRL. The 21-year-old halfback made his first grade debut against Newcastle and starred with three try assists among a host of eye-catching stats. Tuopiki says Jet was the pilot from the moment he was called in as injury cover.
14: We didn't need to pump him up. He's a confident little fella and he just took control of the group straight away as soon as he got told he was playing, and we loved that for him.
25: The Tall Blacks are stoked to be another step closer to Basketball World Cup qualification. Wins over Jordan and Syria in the Philippines have moved New Zealand into second in their group with four games to play and a top three spot the goal. With the top three locking in their World Cup spot after the last matches in early March, coach Judd Flavel says it was mission achieved in Manila.
15: There's two more windows to play out, and for us it's just trying to build for each of those windows as well. So it's in November, there's a little bit of time in between, but coming into that window, our vision is very clear, and that's to come in and take care of our business.
25: That's News and Sport. I'm Stuart Willey.
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0: 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It's Tuesday. It's the 1st of September, the first day of spring for Northland to Manawatū. including Coromandel Peninsula, Taumarunui and Taihape. Partly cloudy with a few showers, mainly this morning. Snow possible about the desert road early this morning too. Bay of Plenty, Taupo and Gisborne, fine. Hawke's Bay and Wairarapa. Also Horowhenua to Wellington, cloudy periods with showers, clearing to fine by later this morning. The chance of a shower remaining about the Tararua Ranges. Nelson, Marlborough and Canterbury, fine with some high cloud around Canterbury. Buller to Westland, showers about Grey and Buller, spreading to Westland by this afternoon. Otago, Southland and Fiordland, showers, some heavy and squally with hail, easing and retreating to Fiordland and the Southland coast this morning. Snow to low levels early this morning. The Chatham Islands showers, some thundery and squally with hail and gale southwesterlies. The warmest place at the moment, Whitianga, 13.4. The coolest, Mount Cook Village on -4.5.
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1: Ready or not.
0: 3:08 this first day of spring. Tuesday, the 1st of September. Lots of wild weather still. Road closures too. I'll keep you up to date with those in a moment or two. The free phone number 0800 80 1080. 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

0: kind of lost the pen quite. C-L-O-N-A-Z-E-P-A-M. Clozapam.
1: Clozapam. And what's... gee, I've never heard of it.
0: C-L-O-N-A-Z-E-P-A-M.
1: And it does the job for your mum, for Faye.
0: Yes, it does, yes, yes. Mum's been on it for 30 years.
1: Good Lord, yeah. Ask your mum, does she think that it is hereditary?
2: I don't know, but even the doctor, I've never thought to ask my doctor, but mum had it. Poor mum, she used to put Vaseline behind her knees. It was the only thing that could cope, but that didn't stop it, but it did help. But I was just lucky. I was talking to someone one day, and he told me about D-clozapam. And that's how I managed to get onto it, but mum was dead by then, so it wasn't any help to her. But it's a terrible, terrible thing for your legs to be moving all night like that. So I had to get out of bed and come and tell, you know, that hopefully it will help others.
1: Yes. Faye, that's very kind of you. And do you remember roughly how old your mum would have been when she started getting the restless leg syndrome?
2: Well, that I'm not sure, but I know she was 80 when she died.
1: Yeah.
2: And I'm 95, and I've had it for, I've had it for donkey's years, haven't I, Robert?
0: Oh, yeah, yeah.
2: Might have had it for 30 years.
1: Mm. Oh, well, look, well, that's very helpful, Faye, and I thank you both, you and your son, Robert, for calling through. It's, I like a team effort. That's very good. So, C-L-O-N-A-Z-E-P-A-M. Clonazepam. It's a prescription benzodiazepine medication to treat and prevent seizures and panic disorders and certain anxiety or muscle spasm conditions. There you are. It's all on the label. Good stuff. Well, whatever works, right? And it's, I don't know about the hereditary aspect at all, which is why I asked the question. And just because your mum had it or your anyone in your family doesn't actually mean it's hereditary. I don't know how much of a pattern there has to be before it is. But there you are. There's another recommendation. Thank you, Faye. And Robert. 0800 80 1080 9292 on the text. Also talking about spa pools in light of that horrific situation in Spain with the Irish woman and her Kiwi husband both dying outside of the spa pool. They think cardiac issues brought on, exacerbated by suction issues in the spa pool. And they had two teenage children in the accommodation which were unaware. They were unaware their parents had died for over 12 hours. Just hideous, isn't it? 21 past 3.
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1: Here through till 5 this morning, 23 past 3. Just terrific watching this ongoing footage too and reading the news about the ongoing search for the thousands of people missing in Nepal after that horrific Lahar-type situation. Just terrible. By the way, if you are not able to write things down and you're hearing some of these medicine names, just send me a text or call and I'm happy to read them out. I'm actually writing them down because I know I'll forget what they are. But there's medicines, there's vitamins, there's exercise, there's heat, there's cold, there's all sorts of recommendations of how to cope with restless leg. And spa pools. Have you ever had a spa pool where everything's gone haywire? You don't really know why? The only thing that's haywire with a spa pool that I know of is the price of running one. The power bill goes through the roof. But a real tragedy in Spain for the Kiwi dad, his wife, and their two teenage children left to pick up the pieces at 14 and 16. Just horrific. Hi there, Tony.
11: Yes, morning, Ryan. Roman, regarding this question of the nurses, I understand that Heather Duplessis-Allen wanted to ask the question regarding the fact that the nurses will need supervision and there's not enough to go around. And she apparently tried to get Chris Hipkins and a few others, and they all fobbed her off, giving various excuses. So I think that it is not feasible or practical for every nurse to be given a job. So that's something which if they were confident, they would have come on the radio and answered. Apparently, Heather Duplessis-Allen tried to speak to a number of Labour ministers and all gave excuses not to turn up.
1: Well, you wouldn't want a number of Labour ministers. You'd want the health spokesperson.
11: Minister, yeah. So what I'm saying is that they all fobbed her off, Heather Duplessis-Allen. She was quite surprised.
1: I wouldn't read into that too much. That's not like ergo, therefore it's not true. That's not how it works. It could simply be that they're not available to talk, because those in the nursing council are saying it's a positive move. So that's good, isn't it?
11: That's from a policy point of view, but it's not practical.
1: No, this is from nurses who are representative of the nurses saying it's a positive move.
11: Is a positive intention, but they won't be able to absorb every one of them.
1: Well, don't you think the nursing council would have said that?
11: Well, I mean, I think the nursing council are happy if the door is open wider, but they are not addressing whether, as Labour says, all the graduates are going to be employed.
1: I'm still open to hearing more about this. This is quite new news. And I hope that more questions are asked about it, because I struggle with it as well. Not from the point of being mentored or overseen or supervised, is the word, isn't it? Not from the supervision point of view. But if you're in a department now, and I'm painting a picture which is absolutely spot on, but I'm making it up. So this is a scenario that's absolutely true. Nurses are working in, say, a rheumatology department or a cardiology or an oncology department where the FTEs have been calculated by management to be, say, let's say 20. 20 FTEs. So that might be 12 nurses working the equivalent of, they do it in tents, they talk about FTEs. So say they needed 20. That's what they've had designated for that to be an effective department to work at speed, at the speed required, and yet they might have 8 or 12 or whatever. And so those that are there are doing longer hours. They're under a whole lot of pressure. So if this policy was to come to fruition and they fully addressed that and they got to the 20 FTEs, tick. But hang on, there's more graduates coming. Where do they go? Do you see what I mean? You're waiting for people to retire. You're waiting for people to die. You're waiting for people to move to Australia. You're waiting for that natural attrition. The graduates that are being pumped out every year, that are leaving to go overseas, that are being promised jobs here, that's what I'm struggling with. Aisha Verrill, Chris Hipkins, those are the people that you want to answer those questions, not the spokesperson on agriculture or mining. So when you mention several MPs, that doesn't mean anything to me. You want the right people answering the questions, don't you? 0800 80 1080 9292 if you'd like to text. Hi, Kathy.
12: Good morning. Hey, Roman, you were talking about whitebait and you were talking about, was it street lights or traffic lights?
1: Oh, the traffic lights phasing and, yeah.
12: I was thinking about the Waikanae River, and like I hadn't been up there for ages, but I remember I don't really like whitebait, but you used to be able to get whitebait with a tiny net that looked like a butterfly net.
1: Yeah, that's what that's one of the things they use. Yeah.
12: Oh, do they still use that?
1: Yeah. Yeah.
12: Yeah. No, it just gave me a really good memory because we used to live not far from Waikanae, and like my parents would just drive up there, like grab a pile of whitebait, and it didn't seem to take long. We'd have a swim, and then they'd come back and make whitebait pancakes for breakfast. But like in our household, my mother especially, she was a really big seafood eater, mm-hmm. but I've never really liked seafood, even though it's really good for you.
1: Okay.
12: But, I just wanted to mention something because I've got a couple of really interesting books that I got recently, and they're all about insects, and they're absolutely amazing. One's for a child. I'm not going to say a clever child because all children are clever, and the other one's more for an adult, but it's really simple reading and it's all about insects. And I was just thinking when you mentioned street lights, I'm not sure, I think it might have been in one of those New Scientist magazines. I think it might have been there a while ago that I read about too much lighting is not good for insects.
1: No, it's not. There's been a study done by a university in Victoria in Australia where they've looked at the circadian rhythms of birds and insects and how they're all confused. It's confusing enough for people in a well-lit city. But birds and insects don't have blackout blinds, so it does. It throws everything into a weird disarray. I actually interviewed the lead of that study quite a few years ago now, and it was kind of, I've never really thought about it before. Often people will say, oh, the birds are calling really early. There's a reason why blackbirds are the earliest bird call that you'll hear, apart from a roo-roo, a moorpork. The blackbirds have big eyes, and they've got the ability to pull more light in to the eye. It's like a rifle scope or a camera with a big lens. And so they're able to see more as there's that dim light of dawn than other birds with smaller eyes, which is weird, isn't it? Which has nothing to do with what you just said. But I just remember that part of that study. Insects, birds, everything getting confused by street lighting. It'd be quite nice if it was all turned off. Actually, no, it wouldn't. It'd be terrifying. All the zombies would come out. Well, more than we have at the moment. 2824 0800 80 1080. Thank you, Kathy. I'll catch up on your 9292 texts as soon as I can.
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1: 2624. Just going back to the call of Faye and her son that were both talking about clonazepam, which is a medication used to prevent seizures, panic disorder, anxiety, muscle spasm. So it's got a very broad spectrum of on label, which means proven by clinical studies, which is why it's on the label. And then you get down through the side effects. And this is where you should never do what I'm doing right now. Because, so you've got common side effects and then you've got extremely rare side effects. And some people read all of that stuff and they go, blimey, I'm never using that. That's madness. I'll never be on it. And they'll go to their doctor and the doctor says, I think you should be on whatever it is. Clonazepam could be the one. And you go, oh, heck no, I've read about that. And the doctors roll their eyes. So there's a very slim chance that any of that stuff will happen. But because it has happened in a clinical trial, it needs to be reported. And as a medicine's on the market, once an adverse event gets to a certain percentage, it has to be reported on a data sheet. So if you're reading through common side effects, like this medicine's got drowsiness, tiredness, dizziness, unsteadiness, poor coordination, memory issues, trouble concentrating, muscle weakness, you're going, blimey, that's terrible, I'm never doing that. Because all of a sudden that becomes more important to you than the benefits of the medicine. So what I'm saying is don't go reading, don't become your own doctor on the internet. Go and talk to your own doctor. Because as Faye said, it's brilliant. She's never had it since. She's never had the restless leg since. Hiram, man, I suggest to the man with restless leg syndrome to tie a sock around each foot. It really helps. Applies a bit of pressure and settles it, says Anne. Tie the sock around where, though? Like around the bridge of the foot? Around your ankle? Are you not concerned about restricting the blood flow? What about those pressure socks for flying? Would they do the same thing? Roman, my solution for restless leg is tonic water. I keep a small jar in the fridge. You only need 3 or 4 sips. Alternatively, a very hot bath works too. When you say a hot bath works, would that imply that a hot water bottle would also be good? A hot water bottle at the back of each kneecap or under your calf muscle or something? Isn't it funny? Some people recommend the cold, some saying the heat. G'day there, Craig. Any experience with restless leg or spa pools?
19: Not as far as restless leg goes, but I'm learning quite a bit about medication. But I've always believed that the benefits always outweigh whatever symptoms anyway. I mean, it's just what I've always thought. But as far as spa pools, haven't much to do with spa pools. I always call them blooming fermenting petri dishes. Some of the stuff that's in those makes it a bit nasty, but not a lot of experience, but I've listened a bit about that story. Didn't hear too much about it, though. But what I rang up for was years ago in Hamilton here, I worked for a company who looked after and maintained the traffic lights in Hamilton.
1: Mm.
19: So we did quite a work on that, doing the little sensors on the roads and stuff. And, yeah, I share your pain with the red lights and when you work in night shift and stuff like that. But the one that really annoys me more than that is when you're at an intersection, you're turning left and someone pushes the pedestrian cross and you go across the road and they run across the road and then the lights change. You've got to sit there for... anyway, it's like they should have a sensor on the pad thing. So you push the button, okay, but if you leave the thing and walk across the road, it cancels it out.
1: Yeah.
19: Because that really annoys me more than the red lights is you see the person push it and then they run across the road. You're saying to yourself, great, now I've got to sit here and wait for that to time out because you're not even there anymore.
1: I have been that pedestrian. And I have to say, too, it wasn't until my eldest daughter... when the man goes from green to red flashing... Red flashing man means you can keep walking. You should not be entering, but you can still go. And you get cars driving into you going, you know, toot, toot, say, hang on, no, you can still go because the red man has not gone solid red yet. He's still flashing.
19: Yeah, yeah, but some people don't realise that. Mm. But I find it, yeah, a little bit frustrating. Sometimes I've gone across pedestrian crossings and someone hasn't even seen the thing and you nearly get hit even though you're going on the green man. But
1: yeah.
19: But yeah, the other one I've noticed with in the States and stuff is the emergency services, when they're coming out to an intersection, they can flick a thing on their car and it makes all the lights of the intersection go red, so they can navigate through it a lot easier than what we do, is just basically put on the sirens and hope that no one T-bones the car on the way through.
1: Yeah.
19: So there's a lot of things they do, which I thought would be quite good for New Zealand, because it means it's going to make it easier for ambulances and fire trucks to get through.
1: That would be brilliant. Quicker. I do like that system they've got in New Mexico, Albuquerque, where if you're driving nicely, you'll get more green lights. If you're an idiot, the green lights go red and stay red longer.
19: Yeah, I reckon that's a great idea. It promotes safe driving. I mean, there's enough red cameras around Hamilton and all that, but yeah, I think that's quite a good idea that... But I've managed to do it sometimes in the wee hours, certain times of the day where you'll go down Trapp Strait or Hamilton there and you'll get a green light. And just as you get to the next one, there's another green light, another one. Even if they link the things together so that when one light goes green, they work out the time it takes to get from that intersection to the next intersection, which means when you get there, it turns green as well, which would be great. But yeah, I've always found working late shift and that, when you're coming home and that, if you get green lights all the way home, that's the most important thing in the entire day. It's like, yay.
1: Oh, it can be exactly worth celebrating. Yeah, so for me to get from home to here, it can take maybe 10 minutes if I had green lights all the way, or it could be double that, easily double that if it's red or going through orange into red. And you sit there and you're going, well, there's no cars. What are we stopping for? Because the computer's going through a cycle. Rather than having some sort of a recognition system, there is no traffic. Oh, here comes Roman, let's go green. And I like that system in Albuquerque, that if you are maintaining a speed at or below the limit, you are more likely to get a green light for longer. They have a red light system for those that are speeding, so that's a nice system. It cannot be that hard to do. If you've got AI that's able to calculate the square root of everything in a split second, and make coffee and eliminate jobs at high speed, then why can't you have it doing that with the lights? How hard can it be? I wonder how long it will be before we get some pretty bougie street lights like that in New Zealand. Pretty antiquated, right? 1924 0800 80 1080 9292 the text. Manu and Debbie, stand by.
6: When beer pong was considered irresponsible by those who wear pyjamas to bed, the Alternative Commentary Collective teamed up and rebranded it Kiwi Pong. The 2026 edition of the Kiwi Pong World Series in association with So Beer is headed to Go Media Stadium with not only a record amount of teams, but the biggest prize pool ever offered. Text Pong to 3236 to get the details. 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
1: 17 to 4. Just going back to Judith's call, just after 1, she said that there was no water in Trentham. She got up to have a glass of water. It could just be that her taps are broken, which is unusual. or they're possessed, or it could just be that Trentham has no water. So if you're in Trentham, is there a reason for that? Well, clearly there's a reason for that. No, the question is, do you know what the reason is? There's the question. Not very common that people ring to say they've got no water. Normally it's no electricity, or they've got all the water and the sewerage flowing past the back door. 17 to 4. Hi there, Manu.
0: Good morning, Roman.
1: Morning.
0: How are you?
1: Oh, yeah, really good. Thank you. You out driving?
0: Excellent.
1: Driving the business forward?
0: No, not quite. On the way to the girls' hockey tournament in Wellington.
1: Oh, yeah? Where's that? In Newtown?
0: I believe so, yeah. I'm not very in tune with Wellington. So, yeah, it's on the far side of Wellington, up on the hill there.
1: Oh, yeah? Oh, good stuff. Oh, yeah, okay.
0: Lots of hills in Wellington, I understand that.
1: Yeah, that's so true. What grade are we talking?
0: They are first 11 girls. It's the Jenny Hare Cup. They're trying to qualify for the Fed Cup next year.
1: Good stuff. Good.
0: Yeah. Traffic lights.
1: Mm-hmm.
0: Free left turns. Make them a give way. Certain traffic lights, you wouldn't be able to do that, but it's ones where you've got a clear line of sight and turn them into pretty much a give way sign.
1: Is that like what they have in the US?
0: yes, mm-hmm. Very much like that. Yeah, obviously a right-hand turn in the US.
1: Oh, yeah, of course. It makes sense, though, doesn't it?
0: Oh, I think so. Keep traffic flowing if you're turning left, and yeah.
1: Yeah. And what about that system in Albuquerque, New Mexico, where if you're driving well, you'll have green lights for longer? That's quite clever, isn't it?
0: I heard you talking about it. I don't quite understand. I've only just got in the car and started driving, so I sort of tuned into you mentioning it, but I don't know the technology for it. It sounds very smart.
1: Yes, it does sound quite groundbreaking compared to what we have here. The phasing of the lights here does not recognise... You're clearly driving over a sensor in the road, right? But even though you're doing that, it goes through its time phases as opposed to having a look around going, there's no other cars, we can let him go.
0: There's certain traffic lights in New Plymouth that at different times of the morning, they act differently. So there's a set down that I go through in the morning before 7 o'clock. Pretty much soon as you pull over that sensor, it'll change for you. But after 7 o'clock, it'll go through its normal busy time cycle.
1: Gotcha. Okay.
0: Yeah.
1: So where are you leaving from to drive to Wellington?
0: New Plymouth. They've got an early start this morning, 8 o'clock game, so I'll get down there for the 8 o'clock game. I'm down there for the rest of the week, so
1: yes.
0: Get the best bang for my buck and watch the girls play.
1: Oh yeah, it's a great game. Both of my daughters played hockey. It's a fast and furious game, isn't it?
0: I'm surprised it's not more mainstream. It's an excellent game to watch.
1: It's actually an excellent game to play, isn't it? It makes you realise how unfit you are when you start trying to keep up with them. Blimey.
0: Very good, sir. Thank you very much for your time and have a great day.
1: Yeah, you too, Manu. Thank you. Yeah, I remember one year it was adults versus the kids, and we'd been watching the kids playing for years at St Matthew's College. And then all of a sudden you're on there. Mind you, we had the kids' hockey stick, so you're bending over quite a way. And you're trying to run, controlling a ball. I used to do that years ago. Mind you, not on the turf. When we played hockey, it was basically in a forest, you know, grass up to your kneecaps, madly whacking each other's shins, looking for a ball. But the Clareville hockey turfs where the girls used to play, incredibly fast game. Loved it. But yes, if you want to find out how unfit you are, try playing hockey. You're running the whole time, unless you're the goalie. Well, no, the goalies come out and run a bit too, don't they? Good luck, Manu. Hope that all goes well for you and the gals. 13 to 4. Welcome to you, Debbie.
2: Good morning, Roman. How are you?
1: Oh, good, Debbie. Thank you.
2: I heard Chris on the morning, yesterday morning. He sounds like he's doing well.
1: Ah, yes, Chris, who's the ongoing surgical case of Chris.
2: Yeah.
1: Yes.
2: Yeah, I rang up because of the restless leg man. He's very much in pain.
1: Mm-hmm.
2: I've got a natural way of coping with this.
1: Mm.
2: It's called colour light therapy.
1: Oh.
2: And it's called Biotron, Biotron.
1: Oh, yeah.
2: And it's a light that it's a machine that you buy and you use, I'm trying to explain it properly, you put it on your body and you use acupuncture points and meridian and
1: No, it's okay. So let me help you. Is it like something you've described and you're holding it against your body and it's emitting some kind of a...
2: It's a wavelength.
1: Right.
2: Every colour is made out of a different wavelength.
1: Wow.
2: And I've been using it for the past 10 years.
1: Okay.
2: For different things. And it's all natural and it's no side effects and it's... a great tool to have in the house for different things, but it's also good for arthritis, good for insomnia, good for restless legs.
1: It's good for everything. Would it be more fun just to go to a disco with all the bright lights? Or
2: No.
1: That would give you restless legs, wouldn't it? Especially if they were playing the Bee Gees or something hideous.
2: It's called Bioptron.
1: Okay, so, when you say it's natural, well, clearly it's not natural because somebody's made it, but it's not a medicine is what you're saying.
2: It's a microbiome, and it's brought in from the country, and it's from New Zealand. But you apply the machine by using different programs to remedy it.
1: I think it's, would it be fair to me, would it be unkind of me to say, Debbie, that something that claims to be fabulous for fixing everything is probably not true?
2: No, I've got a lady that's staying with me who's 80 years old and she doesn't go to a doctor.
1: Right.
2: She uses this to heal herself naturally it does work. Scars, leg ulcers.
1: Wow.
2: Everything.
1: Okay. Well, how do you spell the name of it again?
2: B-I-O.
1: Yeah.
2: P-T-R-O-N, Bioptron.
1: Bioptron. Okay.
2: And it's made in Switzerland and it's a registered medical device.
1: Yes, well, I think they all have to be registered. That doesn't mean it's going to work, but if it works for you, that's the thing, right? N equals one. If it works for you and you love it, then keep using it. And that's what I'm finding this morning is just the absolute plethora of potential devices, manoeuvres, drinks, potions, all sorts of stuff. I don't think I've ever seen the text machine go quite as bonkers on one thing. Which tells me that perhaps everybody's got restless leg syndrome and is awake looking for answers. I don't know. I can't think of anything worse, though, especially when you're absolutely knackered and you just want to fall asleep. 924, thank you, Debbie. I'll get through some of these texts and more of your calls, too. Give me a call, 0800 80 1080. Do you understand the regulations for whitebait fishing? Yes, no, why not? You really need to. The white baiting season starts today. You don't want to get caught with your pants down, metaphorically speaking, when a fisheries officer says, hello, what are you doing with that? And you've put a net across a whole river or something. You're not allowed to do things. All the rules are there. The Department of Conservation have those rules easy for you to find, as does New Zealand legislation website. If you Google white bait fishing regulations 2021, you'll find all of that. This Kiwi dad and his wife both found dead in Spain. Horrific. They do believe it was a cardiac issue for them both, that they ran into trouble in a spa pool. The suction system on the spa pool may have trapped them in the water. And their children inside the accommodation, 14 and 16, found them 12 hours later. Just horrific. I don't know anything about spa pools other than I don't want one because I can't afford to run one. And I've never known them to go faulty because I don't know anyone who's had problems with them other than they just moan incessantly about the power bill. I always think that's funny. What are you moaning for? It's your spa pool. Either turn it off, sell it, or turn it into a garden. 7 to 4.
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24: Very, very similar. 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
22: 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Roman Travers. 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
1: 524. Hi there, Roman, says an emailer. I started getting restless leg syndrome about 7 years ago. I immediately put my feet in cold running water to cool them down. I also bought a pair of compression socks from TX Compression Socks in my size, the diabetic ones. I'm not a diabetic, but they work brilliantly. I put them on at the first sign of RLS, restless leg syndrome, when I'm in bed, and then go straight to sleep. It's worse in summer when it's warmer, but these do work fast to stop it. And spas can suck and cause Venturi effect if set up incorrectly or there's a blockage. Cheers, says Virginia. What's the Venturi effect? I don't think I've ever heard that before. I'm just checking other emails. No, that's it. Good, good, good. Right, so when you're trying to describe to someone what it feels like, when someone says, I don't know what that means, what does it feel like? When you feel restless leg syndrome coming on, does it come on kind of like that? Is it kind of like, ooh, oh, or is it kind of more is it like that, or is it, you know, is it, it's because I can't quite work out the best way to describe the onset. Is it kind of more, is it like, oh, here we go, here it comes? Or do you feel more, I don't know, there's all sorts of, see, these are all medical terms, which I can't put into words, which is why I just used those sound effects. But how would you describe to someone the feeling of restless leg syndrome? The fact that you can't sleep, it just must be a punishment. Horrific. So I've only got 4,727 different options for you to try. There's been such a lot of advice this morning, and I thank you for it all. And the good thing about having lots of options is that most of them probably won't work for you, but one eventually will. I think. You've got to have faith, don't you? You've got to have faith. Roman, when the traffic lights are broken, the traffic flows so much better. Remove the traffic lights. I kind of know what you're saying if you live in Featherston. But if you live in a big, busy city where all the traffic flow is coming and you're giving way to the right and it's all coming from the right, you'll be there all day. New Zealanders are not compassionate drivers. They don't flash their lights very often and wave you into the flow. They toot at you and give you all sorts of improper salutes. So I know what you're saying, but not in a busy flow of traffic, no. Roman, most councils don't want cars on their CBDs. They make it hard by unfazing them and removing car parks, Chair says Brent. Hi, Roman. I have the same problem with traffic lights in Wellington turning red with no cars coming. Now I drive through the red light instead of waiting. Thanks, says Jamie. Jamie, you shouldn't have put your name in there. Now the police are going to be looking for you. Jamie Wellington, red light runner. They'll have you by 6 a.m. Hiram, man, quick question. I've been pondering for a few weeks. Why did you quit being a lawyer to do talkback? What? Was I a lawyer? I didn't know that. I think you're thinking of Tim Beveridge. Not me. No, I didn't qualify as a lawyer. That's interesting. Where did that come from? Wow.
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27: In this update, fuel taxes and road user charges won't go up this New Year's Day, with a smaller 5-cent increase from 2028 instead. The government's cancelled the scheduled hike, equivalent to 12 cents a litre. The money supports the National Land Transport Fund. Transport Minister Chris Bishop agrees reducing that revenue makes things tricky, but says the economy will be in better shape come 2028.
28: Everyone can see the need for investment in the roading network and our public transport system, by the way, because it's not just about roads.
27: Rescue teams in Nepal are rushing to reach nearly 1,000 missing workers believed trapped inside blocked hydropower tunnels since last week's flooding. A deluge of ice, rock, mud and debris swept through areas on the Nepal-Tibet border on Wednesday, blamed on a glacial collapse. More than 900 people have died and almost 5,000 remain missing on both sides of the border. Back here, Labour's not worried nurses will be attracted overseas by higher salaries as the party promises jobs. It's pledging to offer work to every graduate nurse should it return to power at a cost of $500 million over 4 years. Health spokesperson Aisha Verrill says New Zealand typically retains 70% of nurses trained locally.
29: So it makes sense to back our New Zealand trained nurses to give them jobs when they graduate so we don't lose them overseas.
27: A sexual violence advocate says it's clear juries on rape trials should be replaced with expert panels. Chief Government Victims Advisor Ruth Money recommended the change, saying it could include medical professionals and people who work with victims and perpetrators. Sexual violence advocate Louise Nicholas says she's heard troubling comments from jurors.
30: When you hear a juror say, oh, geez, that happened to me, but I'm all good, I don't know why she's in here. Or you get a elderly person who goes, well, fathers don't rape their daughters, so we can't convict on that charge.
27: State Highway 2 over the Waipawa Bridge in Hawke's Bay is back open after a two-vehicle crash yesterday afternoon. The road was closed after a caravan blew over and hit a car. Police are warning motorists driving high-sided vehicles to take extra care as high winds batter central Hawke's Bay. Jewellery chain Michael Hill is reporting a 376% increase in net profits from its global business. New Zealand retail revenue up 3.1%. Chair Rob Fyfe will step down from the company's board in late November, the former Air New Zealand boss being replaced by board member Claudia Batten. Palmerston North Regional Hospital's getting a new surgical robot, thanks to millions of dollars raised by locals. The hospital foundation's raised about $3 million over 6 months through local families, grants, community events and sunflower fundraisers. The robot will assist surgeons and improve cancer care for almost 600,000 people in the central North Island. Foundation spokesperson Siobhan Stewart says they're working through the procurement.
3: We're absolutely stoked and blown away to get to this point. We cannot believe how fast this has come up.
27: In sport, tennis icon Novak Djokovic has revealed his body is failing him, saying his back gave out in his shock first-round loss at the US Open, as well as his shoulder and ankle. Bundled out in a five-set marathon by Argentinian 25-year-old Mariano Navone, the Joker made 70 unforced errors in a performance that looked as painful as he felt.
6: When it comes to the match itself and overall feeling of how I felt with body and playing, it was really not enjoyable, and I pretty much despised every moment that I spent on the court. From the perspective of the crowd and support, it was incredible.
27: Meanwhile, seven-time major winner Venus Williams has lost her first-round match at Flushing Meadows, the 95th time she's appeared in a Grand Slam singles draw. Forwards coach Jason Ryan reckons some fresh legs could be required for the third test between the All Blacks and Springboks in Soweto. Ryan, no longer a selector in the side, believes getting the squad freshened up will be vital as they face the Springboks for a third time in as many weeks, for the first time in 30 years. He says they have a big squad to choose from.
10: We have a look at some minutes of some players that have played, you know, two 80s in a row. That would be the first, probably a few that you would look at, and it could be an opportunity to change and get some, you know, some fresh legs on.
27: South Africa making just one change to their squad for the third test on Sunday. Rassie Erasmus opting for continuity after the Springboks levelled the series, bringing in Kurtley Ardents at number 14 after Damien Willemse was sidelined through injury. Fullback Tane Tuopiki doesn't think the Warriors are in position to rest players in the final match of the NRL's regular season. The Wires' win over Newcastle has confirmed a top two position and two home finals, regardless of what happens in next Saturday's Round 27 contest at home against Manly. Tuopiki says they're so damaged at the moment, they need anyone that's fit on the field. That's News and Sport. I'm Stuart Willey.
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1: News Talk ZB, Weather Watch 24/7. Happy, well, it's Tuesday, not Friday. I was about to say Friday, happy Friday, but it is a happy day. It's the first day of spring, September the 1st, and the forecast doesn't really reflect that, but here we go. Northland to Manawatu, including Coromandel Peninsula, Taumaranui and Taihape. Partly cloudy with a few showers, mainly this morning. Snow possible about the desert road early this morning. Bay of Plenty, Taupo and Gisborne fine. Hawke's Bay and Wairarapa. Also, Horowhenua to Wellington, cloudy with showers, clearing to fine this morning, but the chance of a shower remaining about the Tararua Ranges. Nelson, Marlborough and Canterbury, fine with some high cloud around Canterbury. Buller to Westland, showers about Grey and Buller, spreading to Westland by this afternoon. Otago, Southland and Fiordland, showers, some heavy and squally with hail, easing and retreating to Fiordland and the Southland coast by late this morning. Snow to low levels early this morning too. At the Chatham Islands, showers today. some thundery and squally with hail and gale southwesterlies. The coolest place at the moment, Twizel, 3.7 below zero. And the warmest, Whitianga, on 13.6.
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0: Ready or not?
1: Morning to you. Welcome. Yes, it is the first day of spring, the first day of the white bait season. Take it easy on the white bait. Four out of the six species are endangered. But the free phone number is not. It's 0800 80 1080. Long live the free phone number. 9292 the text with a small charge. And my email is roman@newstalkzb.co.nz.

0: to not do that for long periods of time. Would that work as well? Hi, Roman. We have had mentioned that in the last Springboks ABs test, the box may have been illegally walking their scrums. Could it be that the box were just suffering from restless leg syndrome? Oh, that's very good. Yes, that could well be the case. You could suggest that to the South African rugby coach and see what other colourful language comes out. Hi, Roman. This is a guess, and I could be wrong, even if it sounds like it might be a relevant idea. What if restless legs or path differentiation in space and time? Oh, no, what are you doing now? Oh, no. What? No. What the heck? No, Alan. No. Oh, Alan. No. Go to your room. 19 past four.
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1: Fearless, focused, informed. It's the Mike Hosking Breakfast.
5: So the election tossed up a couple of party policies, one of which was the NATS student loan deal. The compulsory rate would drop from 12% to 10%. Nick Smith is VC at University of Auckland. What's the role of debt among students these days?
6: It is a factor. Ultimately, the most important things for our graduates is having exciting jobs and careers that they can do and having them be able to do that in our country.
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1: Back this morning from 6, the Mike Hosking Breakfast with Bailey's Real Estate, News Talk ZB. Call 0800 80 1080 and have your say. 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
0: 22 past 4, it's all go in Nepal with the ongoing search. Search and recovery, search and rescue operations underway there for thousands of people missing still. And yesterday, of course, there was that news in the Grand Canyon in the US with a flood surging through the Grand Canyon with people hiking through there. There are 14 missing and 2 dead at this stage. And whitebait, I was asking for recipes and I think it's pretty basic, but maybe it's not. Maybe people absolutely ruin it with flour, because this text says, whip the egg white till frothy, fold in the whitebait, gently fold in the yolk, cook in butter, no flour in capital letters. No flour, says Neville. That sounds delicious. It can be a bit floury with flour, can't it? That sounds like a very good recipe. I wonder what the point of separately whipping up the components of the egg and then putting them back together again. Tell me about that if you can. Sounds like we're now turning into, we've gone from a restless leg syndrome show into a cooking show, which I'm very happy to do. Hi there, Mark.
7: Good morning, Roman. This Nepal, it's appalling, isn't it? You know, that on the news that a school principal got those 900 children out within, they reckon, 10 seconds. That seems crazy, doesn't it?
0: Amazing, like, yeah.
7: amazing. But those people buried, do you honestly think that they've got no oxygen down there? Surely they'd be just covered, wouldn't they, with all that weight on top of them?
0: Yeah, there's 639 hydropower workers that are missing. 279 people have been rescued. In total, 3,925 people are unaccounted for. It's just horrific, isn't it?
7: Oh, it's uncomprehendable, isn't it? Like, you know, we bitch and moan, but we don't know how lucky we are, really, when we think about what those poor people are going through, families destroyed, and how they're going to get over that. It's probably impossible, isn't it?
0: Yeah, look, it's horrific enough looking at the pictures, but I can't imagine what it must be like days and days later, working with dogs and, you know, effectively digging for bodies. It must be just the most incredibly confronting job. 939 known deaths, and of the missing, which is 3,925, of the missing, 592 are foreign nationals. Because I think there's five New Zealanders unaccounted for, aren't there?
7: Yeah, they haven't found any of the New Zealanders, have they?
0: Not that I've heard, no.
7: No, that's on its own. It's tragic. I can't comprehend it.
0: No,
7: man. I feel for everybody about it. You know, and it's like it's happening all around. Look at Venezuela with the earthquake, the Indonesia, and like you say now, where is it? America with the Grand Canyon.
0: Yeah.
7: I've been through the Grand. I've actually walked through the Grand Canyon.
0: Oh.
7: It's amazing. But I can imagine the water volume that was going down there. Like, you know, how can you get away from
0: yes.
7: that?
0: Yes. How long ago did you do that walk?
7: Oh, I'm going back like in the late 70s.
0: Yep.
7: And I was there again in 82, and then last time was about 3 years ago.
0: And are you just walking a section of it, or can you walk the whole thing over a few days?
7: You can walk the whole thing in a few days. You know, you can. It's amazing. It's just so vast.
0: Yeah.
7: And they've got that restaurant platform overhangs on the Grand Canyon. That's amazing in itself, how it overhangs the Grand Canyon. You're looking at 1,000 feet down. It's like, it's absolutely mind-boggling.
0: Yeah. No, it's a horrific. It just goes to show you things can happen very, very quickly, and that's just another. Hey, what are your thoughts? Because I've been watching that footage rolling of just a whole lot of debris, mud and rocks and branches coming down the Grand Canyon. Then they flick over to the same similar footage on a grander scale in Nepal. What are your thoughts about looking at that stuff when there are people running who clearly are not going to get out of the way? Does that bother you?
7: Oh, without a doubt. Imagine trying to run away from it. What was it coming down at 300 kilometres at the speed of it coming down or something? Was it something like that? How the hell are you going to run away from that, Roman?
0: No, I understand that. But the point I'm making is that for some people, I've had these discussions with people where they say, well, you don't have to watch it. It's just the news. We need to see it. I don't need to see that. I don't need to see horrific carnage about to unfold. Do you?
7: No, definitely not. Definitely not.
0: No. Well, that's
7: It's mind-boggling. It's like.
0: Mm.
7: But it's reality, isn't it? It happens, doesn't it?
0: It does.
7: The world's in a turmoil.
0: Yeah, it is. I was reading a story about a New Zealand family that have gone over to look for their daughter who'd gone over for a pilgrimage of a lifetime. You know, you just cannot imagine what people will be going through in that desperate hope, beyond hope sometimes, over as each day passes. Horrific. Thank you, Mark. Great to hear from you. 28 past four. Morning, Roman. I was living in South Dakota for a while in the States. On the main highways with lots of side streets in town, the lights on the main road would stay green between 9 p.m. and 5 a.m. The side streets would flash orange, turning them into give ways. It worked really well. What a great idea. Why are they so sensible with street lights in the US? Hi, Roman. David Seymour had restless leg syndrome. And that was the cause of him being eliminated from Dancing with the Stars, says Malcolm. Morning, Roman. I'm in Taradale, Napier, and Stuart was right. I can hear raindrops, very light rain, says Nikki. Yeah, Stuart called a couple of hours ago now, talking about the fact that was my forecast right? I don't know. There was rain in Hawke's Bay. They said there was supposed to be a couple of showers, weren't there? Hiya, man. The Chemist Warehouse sells a product called Restless Legs. It's on the bottom shelf. And it has a small packet. Why is it on the bottom shelf? Shouldn't it be on the leg shelf? Makes no sense to me. Mind you, I guess your legs attach themselves to the bottom. Would that be why they're on the bottom shelf? You go into those great big Chemist Warehouses and it's like a supermarket. And I always feel bad asking someone, oh, excuse me, can you show me what it is that I'm looking for? I'm lost. And they're busy packing a shelf, or they're looking for something for someone else. Or the pharmacists always look like they've got their heads down. They don't want to engage with anyone. You go into your good old suburban pharmacy where everything's madly overpriced, but at least you get good advice. Hi there, man. Magnesium 400 milligrams works wonders almost immediate, says Vera in Rotorua. Good on you, Vera. Roman, quinine looks cool under UV disco lights. Quinine? What possessed you to want to look at quinine, full stop? Question mark, I should say. That's unusual. Quinine, eh? A component of tonic, hence the gins and tonics that the colonials drank all through India and Africa and other places. Roman, regarding the nurses, when Labour lost their governance, National gets in. First job is to axe all the government workers except MPs.
8: Mm-hmm.
0: But what are your thoughts on the nursing? Roman, quinine is better. Says that. Better than what? Morning, Roman. I was prescribed quinine for stuff years ago too. Okay. What did you say, Roman? Did you say that white bait fritters resolves restless leg syndrome? Sounds like an expensive remedy, says James. No, I didn't, but give it a whirl. Couple of white bait fritters on your calf muscles. Let them cool down first. No, I didn't say that, but I'd imagine the salt component would help. There's that magnesium spray product that I was given called Salt, which is supposed to be good for cramp or preventing it. Gee, it's all very medical, isn't it? Very medical. Where's your texts on the traffic lights? I want some thoughts on that. I actually want your calls on that. Call me and tell me what you think about our pretty archaic traffic lights. Nothing like the ones they have in parts of the US, which reward you for driving at the right speed. If you're driving at excess, you'll get more red lights. This is in Albuquerque, New Mexico. I think it's a great idea, but even better, we could just have lights that recognise the fact there is no traffic. You're the only person waiting. Could I go, please? Thank you. 2825.
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0: 2625. Which country is it? Which of the Scandinavian countries is it where they go, hi, hi, when I'm watching anything in, with subtitles on Netflix? It's the only part of the conversation I grasp. Hi, hi. And that's how this email starts. Hi, hi. Love listening to this. Currently living in Penrith in the UK. Have just been over to York for the night. Such a beautiful place. Thanks for reminding us of home, Eden and Tom. Hi, hi. Right back at you, Eden and Tom. Hope that trip's going well. Why are you living in Penrith in the UK? What took you to that particular spot? I think you probably won lotto. That's my guess. I don't know. I could be wrong. Never been wrong before. Romance, separating the eggs like that and whipping the whites makes it less omelette-like and a lot lighter. It's a fritter and it makes sense. It's yummy. Oh, that does sound good. Okay, all right. No, I take your word for it. So you get more air through the white and then you fold in the... Do you whip the yolk or you just sort of dribble the yolk in? I don't know. We need pictures with the radio, don't we? We need a cooking show on the radio, but it has to have pictures. Otherwise, you spend all your time describing things. 2525. Hi there, Pete.
8: Morning, morning. Hey, I have a recipe out of this rugby book.
0: What was the book?
8: Coast to Coast by Kevin Mayall.
0: Oh, yeah.
8: The Grassroots of New Zealand Rugby.
0: Oh, wow.
8: It's got pictures of teams all over New Zealand. Sleeping on Maroi, toilets out the back, long drops, like Murchison, Westport, the whole kit and caboodle. So anyway, it's a white bait pie with flaky pastry, 500 grams of white bait, 3 eggs, salt and pepper, mixed vegetables of your choice. Roll out pastry, line an oven-proof dish, mix the ingredients together, place in dish, cover with pastry, bake for an hour or until cooked in a moderate oven, ideal cold and great for lunches.
0: Sounds lovely.
8: And then, I mean, you got pictures. There's a picture of the old Miners Hall in Renunga, the Buller Cafe in Westport.
0: Mm-hmm.
8: Pictures of teams, the Kokatai band that's over the west coast. And, you know, it's just an out of the book.
0: Is it an old cookbook?
8: No, I just checked the date in that for you. It was published in 2000. Yeah, 2000.
0: Okay. First
8: published by Penguin Books, New Zealand Limited, 2000.
0: That sounds all right. People can go and dig that out. That sounds like a nice recipe. I can imagine when you said your choice of vegetables, I'm thinking leeks. I think leeks, and you wouldn't put them in raw, of course. You'd cook them off and maybe with some onion. It's like having onion with your onion. I get that. But the white bait doesn't really have any flavour. Like, how would you describe, if someone said to you, describe to me white bait, you'd be going, well, it's kind of, wouldn't you? It's more like that than, you know what I mean? Like, it's just this bland kind of a, well, you know, it doesn't really punch you in the face, does it? Like, you know, it's just white bait. And that's why you need to put something in there. No one ever talks about spices and herbs with white bait, do they? What would lift it? Where's Nigella Lawson when you need her? I'm thinking, I don't know. What sort of herbs would you wouldn't want to overdo it with the herbs and just taste, you know, that sort of overly aromatic herbs. Ooh, you know, like being punched in the face by a bottle of perfume. But yeah, any recommendations in that regard? 0800 80 1080 9292 is the text, 2225.
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0: 22.5. Hi there, John.
15: Yeah, hello, Roman. How are you?
0: Yeah, good, John. Thank you.
15: Hey, would you know what a poor man's white bait patty is made out of?
0: Yes, I do.
15: You do?
0: I think it's, would it be fair to say it's grated potato?
15: Yeah, what's the other bit?
0: Poppy seeds.
15: Yeah, yeah. Well, that's what I said to a mate actually, but I think it's pepper.
0: Oh, pepper. Yeah, that'd be it. Pepper's probably more like.
15: But Roman, you know, great minds, man. I said poppy seed yesterday, so I'm all that.
0: Do you know what? That's an Edmonds recipe from an old Edmonds book, isn't it?
15: Oh, I didn't know that. I'm more like your great mind. I didn't mean you like mine.
0: Oh.
15: Now, listen, I'm a white baiter.
0: Yep.
15: I've been parked up for the last week. I'm sort of semi-retired. I take a bit of time off from the small amount of work I do in life and come and do white baiting. So I've been out roughing it for the last, you know, I've got a solo van and all that stuff and been doing it for like 30, 40 years, I suppose, just since I was little.
0: What sort of quantities are you getting every season? Do you give it away, use it all? What do you do?
15: No, well, I catch, I sort of stop about 4 pounds a day and then just pull up and go home. But
0: 4 pounds a day? Wow.
15: Yeah, it's a lot of white bait. See, some people, you know, it's ridiculous. They do take a bit more than that.
0: Mm.
15: But, I mean, it's all right until the law changes, I suppose. You can't really argue with the law until it changes, and that's the problem, isn't it?
0: Does it bother you that four out of the six species are quite limited, quite endangered?
15: Well, now, what prompted me to ring was that I've learned a little bit over, especially from the older boys and stuff, you never believe everything you hear, young Roman, because the white bait is absolutely prolific in this country. It's And especially in Canterbury, they've done a lot of good things in Canterbury where they've planted a lot of the riverbanks.
0: Mm-hmm.
15: And it's brought the Canterbury whitebait back in. And the Waimak whitebait's prolific too. It's just never run out. It's what happened was there was a species with four fins on it, and it was sort of a climbing whitebait. Now, that was always very rare, and we didn't ever see much of that. It has... like a gurnet. It has like gurnet wings.
0: Oh, yeah.
15: It's really cool. Get stuck to the bucket and it can climb up your bucket. It's quite cool.
0: Huh.
15: But I haven't seen that for about 15 years. And in their wisdom, the council, Math or whoever you want to call, went to one of the rivers and put hay bales in it and took the eggs out and removed the eggs and took the hay bales and put them into a different part of the region.
0: Yeah,
15: and that actually killed off that white bait. That white bait never came back there. So I was there the day there and the day after, so I sort of knew.
0: Yeah, okay.
15: I watched them do it. So they were trying to save it, but in the end they actually killed it.
0: Mm.
15: Their wisdom. But just in that river, Roman, if I could just say this for a go, the white bait are like a salmon. They come back to the river they're born.
0: Yes.
15: So they're Pacific River only, so they don't... flow along the coast and go, oh, there's a bit of fresh water, I'll go up it. They go to the one they were born to.
0: Mm-hmm. So just like eels, right?
15: Yes, every river's individual. So really, we had to look after every individual river, really, before we start saying that white bait is declining or increasing.
0: Yeah, well, you know, it's all very well, and I'm not challenging you specifically, but it's all very well to have a perception based on what you're seeing. But when you've got people who are doing this for a job, when you've got people working for the councils or for DOC or whatever, monitoring the numbers, there must be some truth in what they're saying.
15: Yeah, well, there's years where certain species declined and things were getting bad. I'm not saying that things weren't going down that rabbit hole, but I think they've turned it around a bit.
0: Okay, all right.
15: With some of the work they've done, that's all, and I don't think it's quite as bad as they think. Cause, I mean, if you just sit down, it comes up all year. If you sit down by the river and have a look, you'll see it coming up all year.
0: Okay.
15: And another thing before I go, there's 12 hours at night time where no one catches it, and it flows right through the whole system and goes way away from people. So, and to breeze that 12 hours off the whole season where it doesn't get touched.
0: Yeah, that's a fair point. And if people are playing the game by the rules and they're not having huge contraptions, there's some that's not being caught, even when they are fishing. So it actually sounds really peaceful. I've always had this, I don't know why, I've got this mad impression of me putting on waders, standing in a river doing fly fishing. When you're doing your white baiting, what are you actually doing? Are you reading? Are you just watching the water? Are you having a snooze? What do you do?
15: No, I'm a real diehard. I just intently watch and pray for the next shoal.
0: Yeah. Yeah. And when it comes along, it must be quite exciting.
15: Well, it's sort of religious to the way it works. The cycle of the white bait's the same every time, so you sort of know when it's turning up. It's quite cool, actually.
0: Yeah. Oh, well, you know where I am. Newstalk ZB's not hard to find. If you're getting 4 pounds a day, look, I don't want to take. Look, give me 12. Make it 14 pounds. That'd be all right. You'd have to get it here pretty quickly, though, John, because I don't want to use it as compost for the roses. Apparently, on the West Coast, people would have kerosene tins filled with white bait, and if they didn't eat it, they'd tip it on the garden. Roman dill, not you, Roman, the herb. Only use fine white pepper, and yes, whip the egg whites first, lightly beat the yolks, then combine. Wonderful memories of when it was plentiful in my childhood. I don't use the dill, but I think it would be the only herb you could use if you wanted to. Have a good day, Julia. Dill? Is that the one that's most commonly used on fish? Yeah, I guess it would be. Apologies, Roman, I spelt your name wrong. I spelt Marcus regarding my prior text on restless leg syndrome. Cheers, says Ian. I'll be finding your text soon enough. It'll be down here somewhere. Roman, mint sauce is brilliant on whitebait patty. What? No. Wouldn't that just taste like mint sauce patties? No one's mentioned tomato sauce, which is weird. I thought tomato sauce went on everything in New Zealand. I used to tell my girls off, no, would they be putting, I'd make them an omelette and they'd put tomato sauce on the omelette. And I'd be going, oh, what are you doing? No, no. I tried it recently. It's so good. Yeah, very good. Roman, one egg per pound. Dash of flour, lemon pepper, and lime juice sprinkled on after cooking. Most people are saying avoid the flour, but you're saying a little bit of flour? Okay. Happy morning, Roman. I make whitebait and monkfish quiche with lemon and pepper cream sauce, no pastry. Cheers, Roman. Nice text. Monkfish, also known as stargazer, isn't it? Hi, Marcus. Oh, this is the text where you got my name wrong. That's right. I get restless leg syndrome, and sometimes it's only in the kneecap. What? No. Kneecap syndrome. No. No one's ever had that. A strange, intense, numb, intense, cramp-like feeling, similar to being very cold feeling. I use Voltaren, 23 milligrams, pain relief gel. It's excellent. Cheers, says Ian. I don't mean to sound like I have no idea, but if you've got pain in your kneecap and you're calling that cramp, I'd be thinking rheumatoid of some, like arthritis maybe? I don't know, but yeah, whatever works. whatever spins your wheels and your kneecaps. 1225.
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0: 10 to 5 this first day of spring, the 1st of September. And I thought it would be nice to play a song for Brian. It's Brian's fault. Brian got us talking about restless leg syndrome. We've been doing nothing other than talking about the restless legs for the past 4 hours or so. This is for you, Brian. Hopefully you'll be asleep soon. This is Genesis and Hold On My Heart.

0: nurse a job in the public health system if they are elected.
1: Only hiring 54 nurses over 2 years has set back our health system so much.
0: So it's around 2,400 grads a year guaranteed an offer, most filling existing vacancies and staff turnover. Tracy Martin, Aged Care Association Chief Executive with me this morning. Tracy, good morning.
2: Good morning.
0: You're worried about the nurses getting pinched from aged care, are you?
2: Well, we historically know that that's what will happen. So generally, when the hospitals stop hiring, which is what they've not been hiring for the last 3 years, our workforce is stable, which is good because we take the weight off hospitals when people need to be discharged over 65. But with this policy, what's going to happen is, well, unless it's well thought out, unless we're at the table, and unless we are part of what is the publicly funded system that is going to employ these new graduate nurses, which we want to employ them, then the workforce is going to be skewed towards hospitals and our sector, who takes people out of hospitals to look after them for the New Zealand government, will find themselves once again struggling to get nurses.
0: Because your guys are paid less. So the nurses will go, well, if I'm guaranteed a job here and it pays more, I'll take it. To hell with aged care.
2: Exactly.
0: Right.
2: Exactly. And
0: okay.
2: So are they?
0: You said hopefully it's well thought out, and hopefully they're talking to us. Have they spoken to you, and is it well thought out?
2: Well, I don't know how well thought it out is because they haven't spoken to us. So, you know, I'm very, very keen to have a conversation about we absolutely want to keep our New Zealand trade nurses. Nobody has an argument with that. But when you start to get inside the workforce in this way, with no workforce plan, current government, no government has had a workforce plan for our sector for a long time. So, you know, there's a few things that need to be put in place before you roll something like this out.
0: Tracy, good to have you on the show this morning. Tracy Martin, Aged Care Association Chief Executive. It is 16 minutes after 5. Ryan Bridge. So I said I'd give you the ANZ Business Outlook survey numbers, and I am a man of my word. I will give them to you now. So the net percentage, it's down slightly, basically. This is for August. So how are you feeling, businesses, for August? Not as good as you were, not as rosy as you were in July, which is unsurprising given there were a few things happening with the war. But they are keen. Sharon Zollner, the ANZ chief economist, is keen to get on with things despite the volatile global economic backdrop. That's how we're feeling. Just want to crack on, get into it. So net percentage of those expecting or reporting improvement and those expecting reporting deterioration edged down slightly from 56.1 July to 53.7 for August. Confidence in agriculture in August was 51.9. Services, 48.1. Retail, 65.3. Construction was at 50.9. These are relatively high numbers. The most encouraging sign out of this whole thing in August was an increase in past activity, because that's where businesses say, I actually earned this, I actually did this, this actually happened. It's not how I'm feeling about the future, it's what actually happened in the past. That was up 6 points to 16 for August, largely thanks to services, and that means that a bounce back is already underway. 17 after 5, News Talk ZB.
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0: 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The album is out when? The 18th, right?
1: 18th September.
0: The third single is out this Friday.
1: Yes.
0: And my favourite, mind you, haven't heard the rest. So this, my current favourite is?
1: Lonely Together.
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0: News Talk ZB, it is 9:07. Welcome to the first day of spring. Expect very unsettled weather for the next couple of months. Kerry Woodham with you through until midday, whatever the weather. 0800 80 10 80 is the number to call. 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And if you want to drop me a line, it's kerry@newstalkzb.co.nz. It's not often you hear people moaning that taxes should be put up. But we live in interesting times, people. Prime Minister Christopher Luxon and Transport Minister Chris Bishop yesterday announced that the government had scrapped the 12 cents per litre fuel increase with equivalent increases to road user charges that were planned for January the 1st next year. It's kind of expected that they would. They'd stayed stum for so long that, and it's an election year. Are we seriously going to expect a government that is fighting to be re-elected to put up any costs for consumers in the next few months? Not really. So the next expected increase of 5 cents per litre will be on January the 1st, 2028. To cover the lost revenue, the government plans to top up the National Land Transport Fund at an expected cost of $1.5 billion over the forecast period, using its $450 million rainy day fund and finding the rest somewhere else. They're not saying where it's going to come from. They're saying that they'll release that later. Transport Minister Chris Bishop told One News last night the increases couldn't be delayed indefinitely without damaging the transport network. Unless they begin again soon, the financial foundations of our land transport system will be undermined. Luxon argued the extra breathing room before the hike gives New Zealanders more time to recover from a prolonged period of post-COVID economic pain and also ongoing global uncertainty around the energy prices. The pair also said, look, the regular fuel hikes that are planned in later years are necessary and people will be able to pay for them because they're saying that the country's economy will strengthen in the years to 2030, so we'll all be able to afford them. Labor has said it will freeze fuel excise hikes for the next, for the three-year electoral term if it becomes government. So either way, no, we're not going to be paying anything, whether Labor or National gets in, for the next year. But transport and infrastructure leaders aren't happy about that. They've said both parties are playing politics. Well, yeah, it's an election year. They've got to be re-elected. AA Fuel spokesperson Terry Collins said the what to do about the fuel was a problem of the coalition's own making. When they came into power, they wiped the 3 cent annual increases that Labor had announced. If they'd maintained those, they wouldn't be in the same predicament that they are today. Infrastructure New Zealand Chief Executive Nick Leggett said the decision was because of election season and ultimately would end up costing the country more. He said, I understand the politics, but it's become a race to the bottom. The right decision for New Zealand now and in the future would be to let those fuel excise increases continue as planned. It would take political courage to do that. I don't think there's much courage around with just a few short months and the polls looking the way they're looking. Every vote will count. And raising excises, duties, taxes, tariffs, whatever you want to call them, is not going to be popular. The Greens say free, even the Greens say bring on the fuel excise tax. The Greens say freezing the fuel excise will make our roads worse, defer maintenance we badly need, and leave people with fewer options for getting around. They say it also shows that neither party is committed to the recommendations in the National Infrastructure Plan. Now, it's hard to believe if you are new to this country or new to this radio station, but potholes were a major election issue last time round. Remember when we had entire hours devoted to potholes? a pothole hotline was set up as a way of getting elected, a promise to set one up and then delivery on that promise from ACT. The state of our roads is an election issue. And we need money to pay for them. It's expensive, it's time consuming, it costs productivity if the roads are in poor shape. Everybody has got their favourite stretch of road, or their, should I say, their bete noire of a road that is just hell to drive. Potholes and the state of the roads were shredding tyres. And I mean, it was just, we had collectively, if you add up all the hours we spent talking about it, probably days before the last election talking about the state of our roads. Now, Helen reminded me that we received a text a few days ago saying the roads have never been in better shape, according to a truckie who travels the route regularly. He said that potholes are vastly improved, that the roads are in much better shape. So can you say that the coalition government has delivered on their roading promises? Will they be able to keep those promises without the money going into the roading and maintenance coffers over the next year? I mean, it is going to come from somewhere. The National have said that they'll top it up, but that's debt we're not paying back. So if you're somebody who uses the roads regularly, I'd love to get a report card from you. And what is the right thing to do? I mean, yes, it would take political courage, but as the Opportunity Party says, you've got to be in power. You've got to get into Parliament to be able to enact your policies. So National, the coalition government, probably feel it's better to get into the seats of power, into the seats of governance, and let the fuel excise slide just for now. They'll find the money from somewhere for the roads. 0800 80 10 80 is the number to call. 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Kerry Woodham.
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0: News Talk ZB. Karam, good morning to you.
8: Yeah, good morning, Kerry. So, yeah, just, I've been driving around Auckland lately and the roads are not even. You know how the previous caller mentioned, you know, they keep doing all these works all the time and it's not coordinated?
0: Yeah.
8: I actually don't mind, you know, them doing the works, but I think what's happening is when they finish the works, they don't seem to kind of be even when you're driving. You know, it's just, it's actually really, and this is all around central Auckland, you know, so it's really weird. I don't know what's happening because it never used to be like that.
0: No, like a patchwork quilt where they're sort of repairing one section of road and gluing it onto the other, if you like, but there's ridges because it doesn't fit plumb.
8: Yes, and the ridges everywhere, like even on Khyber Pass Road, for example, you know, when you just, like, get off the motorway and, you know, going into town on Khyber Pass Road, it's terrible. Like, one of the lanes on the left is so bad, like, you literally have to go on the right lane to avoid all of it. And it's crazy, you know. In saying that, you know, I kind of, you know, because of the cost of living pressures, you know, people are having with, you know, everything, like power prices and water, you know, bills going up and it's just endless, you know, rates and, you know, so I think, I can see why the two big parties, you know, which kind of want to appeal to the middle New Zealand, you know, obviously, you know, they don't want to put more stress or pressure on people just saying, well, you know, these increases are going to come through regardless. So I can see their point as well, you know, at the same time. And we might have to just wait till end of September when the preview or whatever comes, you know, where they're going to explain where that money is coming from.
0: Does it matter to you where it does come from?
8: Probably not, because, you know, I think I've made up my mind that I support, you know, no increases, even though I'm not going to be voting for those two parties, to be exact, you know. You know, I'm obviously voting for another smaller party, you know, which is currently, you know, in the coalition. And I don't know what their stance is, because, you know, I haven't really seen, maybe they've got to come out and, you know, explain today, hopefully, what, you know, where they're at. But, yeah, it's just, I think it's getting to a situation. But, you know, in saying that the roads are much better, like, you know, you've mentioned before as well, you know, like, I mean, probably the open roads are probably much better. You know, all those potholes that were so bad under the previous government, those have improved, you know. We're not having that same issue. And I don't know if that's going to come back just because they're going to defer this.
0: No, because they've said they'll put the money in, you know. Yes. We just don't know where from. As you say, we're waiting for the preview to find out. Thank you, Karam. Somebody else says the roads in Auckland are far better than they were 2 years ago. Most of the potholes are gone, says Mike. And another says, I live near Khyber Pass. The roads are smooth as a baby's bum. And I live on the east side of Fitiora Bridge in Hamilton. Rest assured, they worked all, capital letters, through the night, 5 weeks through the night to be exact. It was a 24-hour project for 5 weeks. I applaud them for getting it done fast rather than drawing it out, even though there were many, capital letters, sleepless nights. Thank you for that. Derek, a very good morning.
9: Good morning, Kerry.
0: How are you doing?
9: I'm going fine. You've been talking since you came on about the fuel tax.
0: Yeah.
9: And my understanding is the government has got a going through something in Parliament to take fuel tax off altogether and put everybody on road user charges.
0: That's exactly right. That's already
9: why
0: gone.
9: Why are they talking about not increasing it until 2028 and all this crap that's been talked about over the last week and on air, when they're going to do away with it anyway? That has never been mentioned on any of the talkback shows.
0: Well, we did that last week when we were talking about the fuel excise tax, because people said, well, what about the road user charges? The thing is that although it's gone through Parliament, there's no date set. They're looking at testing and how it operates around 2027, and then they will decide on a timeline, provided those tests go well, to remove the remaining light petrol vehicle fleet onto road user charges, and they're projecting it for about 28, 29 or later than that, could be 30, 31.
9: Okay, that'll be a great thing for a lot of people to take it off the road user, petrol, because all these people with their lawnmowers mowing their lawn and going out fishing and quad bikes and farms and all that sort of thing that are paying a tax that they don't use.
0: Yeah, so
9: if they put it on road user charges, it'd be more fairer for a lot of people.
0: I think so too, and it's just a matter of time. There is the political will to do it from both the major parties. It will happen, but they just have to have a digitized system, a modern digital road user charge system, and they have to go through testing and making sure it's fine. If it's anything like the biometric operation that immigration were trying to implement, could be even longer than 28, 29, 30.
9: Well, I hope it's quicker than that, because some of us are up in our 80s and we're not going to wait too long.
0: You'll be around for another 20 years at least, Derek.
9: Thank you for the explanation.
0: Thank you.
9: I just wonder why they were talking about it so much when it was going to be most likely coming off anyway.
0: It's a bloody good question. Thank you very much. News Talk ZB, it is 9:31.
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20: With Your Ride, New Zealand's number one taxi app, download Your Ride today. Finance Minister Nicola Willis says the government won't need to borrow more after deciding to delay fuel tax and road user charger hikes for another year. ACT has launched an election policy to remove permanent resident visas, claiming permanent residents don't currently have to be permanently resident. Nepal is facing a fresh risk of flooding as search crews continue to look for thousands of people who remain unaccounted for, including five New Zealanders. Donald Trump is pressuring tech firm Apple to rename Lake Ontario as Lake America for US users of its Maps platform, a change that Google has already made. DOC is warning whitebaiters to be on their best behaviour as whitebaiting season gets underway today. Gregor Paul on how Rassie Erasmus has turned rugby mind games into misconduct. You can read his full column at nzherald.co.nz. Back to Kerry Woodham.
0: Thank you very much, Malcolm. Brian writes, I travel most roads from Taupo up. Our roads are pretty good. Read the tenders. There are a lot of good contractors, but mates get the tenders. They tell me Aussie roads are terrible at the moment, mainly in Victoria. They have great big holes, not potholes, says Brian. Jill says, beautiful morning in Hawke's Bay. The roads here are constantly being replaced. Then very soon after, they're all breaking up. I can understand they put timelines on companies. Do they put guarantees on the finished job as the jobs are so poorly done? The tyre shops here are doing a terrific trade with tyres being damaged on the roads, says Jill. Well, there's always that tension between the old asphalt and the new, and people are saying it's the Greens' fault and it's a substandard asphalt, and that is a debate that will never be resolved because the roading companies will tell you that the bitumen they use is absolutely fine, that the tarmac they use is absolutely fine, and it's weather that causes roads to fail. Like all of a sudden you had a great big storm and that undermines the road and the new road and potholes are formed. Or that people drive too fast on the new roads and churn them up and that causes problems. So I don't know. I think that will be one of those debates that we'll have in perpetuity. Hello, Raja.
21: Yeah, morning. I was just talking to Helen about it, but I thought there was a percentage that the government took. I mean, someone might know more, but if our petrol prices is higher, the government takes more as a percent, doesn't it? Is that why the, like, Am I wrong, or
0: I thought it was? I thought it was just a standard 70 cents per litre.
21: Yes,
0: and so it doesn't go up or down, which is why they need to raise it.
21: Yeah, I thought it was a percentage. So if the dollar amount went up, then the intake went up. Because I thought there was a big headline a while ago that they took more money in from the sale of petrol and diesel and everything.
0: No, I've just double checked. It is the main fuel excise duty is a fixed amount of 70 cents per litre that does not change when pump prices go up or down. So GST changes, because that's 15% of the total fuel price. So the GST goes up or down, but the main fuel excise duty is a fixed amount around 70% a litre, 70 cents per litre, that does not change when pump prices go up or down.
21: So with diesel being so high, the GST they're probably getting off that would be almost more than the money, the 7 cents they've dropped. Wouldn't it? It would be close.
0: Probably, yeah.
21: So that's probably where they're going to get it, because the diesel's, more just as expensive as petrol. It's just doubled in price. So if you're doubling the GST on that, then that's probably, that's definitely more than.
0: But the problem with that is that the GST just goes into the big old slush fund, whereas the 70 cents per litre goes directly towards roads.
21: Yeah, I mean, but they said that anyway. They said they're going to get that money from somewhere else.
0: Yeah.
21: So that's probably where it's going to get, isn't it?
0: Yeah.
21: I mean, they'll find ways to go around what they're going to do anyway. That's what governments do.
0: Yeah.
21: Regardless of who said. But, yeah, I thought I read that differently. But, it's still going to work out regardless, so that they're going to get extra money in from somewhere just through the price of diesel and petrol.
0: Through the GST, yeah, that would help, absolutely. Do you think they should have raised it?
21: No.
0: Not in an election year.
21: I worked out that we pay 50% tax in New Zealand. Because there was a couple of years ago, I earned an extra, exactly, there or thereabouts, but I earned 100 grand. And my IRD form, I paid 25 grand in tax on 100 grand, right? And then you pay another 15% on GST. So there's another 15 grand on top of the 20. That's 40. Then I've got rates, insurance, and everything else. Those little
0: ACC,
21: rucks, and AC, all those little things that add up. And so I'd say that's easily another 10 grand. So there's half of our income gone to the government already. It's like, you give a poor person money, they're gonna lose it, And I think some of these governments we've had in succession, I think everyone says Helen Clark and Cullen were probably the best we've ever had that I can remember. I'm 44, but Key did a decent job, but obviously it wasn't like what Helen and Cullen did, but since then it's just been diabolical. The spending is just out of control, and we're not getting any better. The money that Jacinda and her mates threw at through COVID, through hospitals and beds and all that, that didn't improve anything.
0: No. I was talking to a young friend yesterday who said that they'd experienced the health system for the first time in a very long time, and said, "That's it, I'm going to vote Labor, and because at least they'll give more money to our health system." I'm like, giving more money to anything it doesn't fix the problem. You've got to have the systems and processes in place for it to work. Yeah. That's been Labor's answer since Cullen and Clark, was to chuck money at the problem, and nothing's happened. If anything, things have got worse.
21: Yeah, exactly. And also, when you look at, people that win lotto, there's massive studies done that, they lose it within 3 to 5 years.
0: Not all of them.
21: And so, quite a few, and they normally spend more than half in the first 5 years and stuff like that. And you read overseas how people say they wish they never won it, and stuff like that. And so you get to that point where, I don't know, because it's not their money, they're not going, they don't.
0: Yeah.
21: It's, it's, yeah. It's, it's, I don't even know who to vote for at the moment.
0: Somebody asked me that at the supermarket on the weekend. I was there with the kids and I'm standing at the self-serve and the guy turns to me and says, I know that voice. And I said, hi, how you doing? And he said, who am I going to bloody vote for, Kerry?
21: Hopefully someone else gives us a better perspective and then we can make a choice.
0: But, I think the thing to do is what a texter told me ages ago when we were talking about this, rule out the ones you simply cannot bring yourself to vote for and see what scraps of political parties are left.
21: I always go by the thing, what I always do is I sit down about a week before the election, look at all the policies and then I say, okay, which party is going to do the least amount of harm to the country. I'm quite comfortable myself. I don't need anything. I don't, you know, but I'm like, okay, which one is going to do the least amount of damage to the country's finances, education, health, roads, whatever. It's like, okay, just by taxing more, it's not going to fix the problem. They've got enough money. They just waste so much of it. I mean, the consultants that the Ardern government used, oh my God, they did my head in. It was hundreds of millions of dollars. Like, oh, you can build a hospital for that.
0: I know. And so many share your pain. Thank you, Raja. News Talk ZB 17 to 10.
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29: Know what's happening.
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29: 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Know where it's headed. And where it might end up. With the New Zealand Herald. 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
0: News Talk ZB. I've just had a week in Middlemore with septic arthritis infection. That sounds awful. The system works. No sign of nurse shortages. They were all doing straight 8-hour shifts. And when the doctors did the rounds, they were in groups of 4 or 5. People fall through the cracks in every country. It happens, but our health system is far from broken, says Glenn. Dave says, this is Labor's failed health system. Remember, they changed it, spending hundreds of millions during a global pandemic. Oh, I remember. Terry has a good point. The bulk of diesel is used by companies, so GST will be claimed back by the company. Won't be much of a windfall to the government. Another says, here you all are worried about potholes in Auckland. Meanwhile, every time it rains, Taranaki's cut off to the north with the Awakino Gorge shut for days on end. Yes, I know. I do know. Tony says a road service needs to be totally waterproof. Potholes form when water gets under the paving service. And unfortunately, the thing is, for a country of 5 million, we want the best of everything. But we have the Greens wanting to reduce the size of our dairy and beef farms, which diminishes our tax revenue from export earnings. A swathe of lazy bums who see it as their engagement to never work and will suck on the taxpayers' tit forever. And that's why we end up with not enough money going into things like infrastructure. And combine that with wastage of money, combine that with the lack of foresight from previous governments, looking at Robert Muldoon, combine that with a growing burden of paying for the baby boomer cohort and superannuation, and yeah, we haven't got a lot of money to... Oh, and paying back the huge debt that was run up during COVID. A lot. There is a lot that we have to pay for, that we have paid for, that we've spent but haven't got anything for. Yeah, we have been poorly served. News Talk ZB 0800 80 1080 is the number to call. It is 11 to 10.
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0: News Talk ZB. Kerry, I travelled State Highway 2 from Hastings South at the weekend. Some serious rutting in places from trucks and also huge potholes. That's now with the current budget, so cutting the maintenance budget simply is not an option. Labor's caused this reaction. It's terrible politics all round. And the Greens would have complained if National hadn't have held off. They would have cried poverty, said people simply can't afford to pay any more for their fuel. And why there's a shortage from the road fuel tax currently is the government's usually taking money out of that fund if electric vehicles have reduced that fund, increase the charges on those vehicles as they're wearing roads out faster than lighter fuel-powered vehicles, says Dave. Well, they can't. I mean, it's supposed to be ring-fence, that excise tax, which is why I like it, because people who use the roads end up paying for it, and road user charges will also ensure that those who are using the roads will pay for the cost of doing so. And it's supposed to be ring-fenced and kept purely for the roads and maintenance. On the roading, the big problem is the 40 to 50 ton trucks. They should put everything on rail and pay the workers more. I'm a grader operator on an unsealed road and I'm on $28 an hour. The truck driver and operators are not getting paid what they're worth, says another. Don't forget the ratepayers pay about 47% of inner city roads costs. City road problems are often city council related. It's the government taxpayer money used to fund 100% of motorways. Yes, that is quite true. And we do want nice things all of the time. And New Zealand is rich in aggregate, so we should be using more concrete for the roading services. The population is increasing, more cars are on the road, more fuel's being sold. The tax take is increasing, but they just want to keep taxing us up into poverty. I don't think that's exactly true. And also, we've seen an uptake of people using public transport as the cost of fuel has increased. So there may well be an argument that there are fewer cars on the roads. Anyway, as always, roading provides a rich source of discussion material and plenty of votes, I'd imagine. Another vote catcher, or at least Labour hopes it will be, is that if Labour becomes government, the party will pass legislation within the first 100 days to require big companies to pay SMEs, within 15 days for invoices under $25, and there'll be a mandatory reporting system to publish how quickly they will pay, or they do pay. Small businesses will be able to report late payments to the Ministry of Business, Innovation and Employment, and offenders who are continually and habitually late will face big fines. Doable or not? There's a story from Business Desk saying this is a really dumb idea, and we can get your take on it, given we are a nation of SMEs anyway. 0800 80 1080 is the number to call after our news at 10. Taking us there, the last surviving member of the Bee Gees, Sir Barry Gibb, turns 80 today. Taking us to the news is the Bee Gees' defining anthem from the Saturday Night Fever soundtrack, Stayin' Alive.

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11: It's 11 o'clock, I'm Malcolm Jordan. Te Pāti Māori wants Waitangi Tribunal decisions to be binding on the Crown and to overhaul the country's constitution by 2040. Political reporter Ethan Griffiths has more.
12: The party's released its Te Tiriti entrenchment policy, promising a $220 million fund to run constitutional conversations across the country. It would establish a Te Tiriti commission able to investigate Crown decisions and to suspend cabinet calls breaching the treaty.
11: And the party says the policy would force the Crown to keep its promises made in 1840 and have Māori lead constitutional transformation. Chloe Swarbrick says building energy resilience is pivotal to dragging New Zealand out of an economic doom loop. The Green Party co-leader addressed the Auckland Business Chamber last night, saying electrification could help reduce exposure to overseas inflation. Swarbrick says a locally owned power company would support the transition.
13: Let's spend on what we know will reduce household bills and emissions instead of ploughing hundreds of millions of your dollars into new fossil fuel lifelines.
11: National appears sceptical about ACT's promise to abolish the Climate Commission. The party wants to scrap the agency tasked with monitoring the risks of extreme events, arguing new mega ministry MCIRT can pick up its functions. It costs taxpayers up to $15 million every year. National Finance spokesperson Nicola Willis warns the commission has crucial roles.
14: The Climate Change Commission, like every government agency, could probably do well to tighten the belt. We should look at that. But if you were to completely abolish it, you'd have to do some significant redrafting of the Zero Carbon Act.
11: Fresh strikes have reignited fire between Iran and the US after weeks of calm. Iran says its US hits in Jordan and United Arab Emirates were retaliation to bombing of its rocket launches. But President Donald Trump is warning more's to come. And Washington claims it was responding to Tehran's attempt to launch sea mines in the Strait of Hormuz. Iran's President Masoud Pezeshkian says they've never sought war, as translated by Fox News.
15: In the face of aggression, we will not stand by. We are capable of delivering decisive response. Instability in this region would affect everyone and create serious problems.
11: Doubts about a new government school assessment tool whose data was breached despite privacy warnings. Treasury warned about the rollout and privacy of Smart months before 276 students' assessment information was exposed. The Ministry of Education says the issue has been fixed. Labour education spokesperson Ginny Anderson says parents are right to be concerned.
16: This raises many questions, not just about how the breach occurred, but also whether the ministry was pressured into rolling out the Smart tool before it was actually ready and safe to use.
11: The Privacy Commission is setting expectations on protecting people from the dangers of smart glasses. They include Meta's Ray-Ban and Oakley frames, able to covertly film and take photos and capture location data. The AI tech's causing debate worldwide, with Australia's Green Party last week proposing a 12-month ban while reform is implemented. Michael Webster told Mike Hosking, "We're not banning them, but regulations needed to respect people's privacy."
17: So there's questions about the current coverage of the Privacy Act, which doesn't apply to individuals, it applies to organisations.
18: To News Talk ZB Sport, angel investors Anna Mowbray and Ali Williams will fund a privatised A-League domestic netball competition in this country starting next year. Netball New Zealand has signed a non-binding term sheet where the licence for the league and teams will be held by the entrepreneurial pair. Mowbray outlines her vision.
19: It's to make New Zealand the undisputed home of world netball, where the Silver Ferns command the same reverence as the All Blacks. It's aspirational. And every girl who picks up a ball believes that she can actually get there.
18: Questions remain about the number of teams involved long term, a broadcast deal, the length of the competition and placement on the calendar. Mowbray and Williams have committed to a minimum 5-team requirement from next year. Netball New Zealand will take a governance role on the board established to run the competition. Springboks coach Rassie Erasmus is urging All Blacks counterpart Dave Rennie to stick to the new referee feedback system rather than letting extra sticking points play out in the media. Erasmus has tackled the microphone for the first time since ranting after his side's second test win in Cape Town. There, he detailed his annoyance over suggestions of perceived illegal scrummaging by his pack. Erasmus, twice suspended by World Rugby over comments about officialdom, illustrates his point.
20: There's a lot of things I want to get out about New Zealand, but I only have 5 clips I can send in post a match. So if I name another 4 year, it's against the protocol. We don't want to put more pressure on the referees.
18: International rugby coverage with Access Solutions, elevating you and your business to a higher level. Holders Arsenal have recorded a second straight win to start the Premier League football season, beating Aston Villa 1-0. Bukayo Saka scored the solitary goal in the 59th minute. And chaos in the Pakistan cricket camp after going 2-0 down in the 3-test series against England. The board has sent 7 players home, including Salman Aga, the stand-in captain at Headingley. Red Ball coach Safraz Ahmed has been replaced by his white ball counterpart, Mike Hessen. I'm Andrew Alderson, and that's News Talk ZB News and Sport to 11:05.
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21: Our country's been borrowing more money to fund stuff, including everyday spending and election promises. S&P says the amount we're paying in interest will reach 9% of government revenue in 2029.
22: No one wants to pay more for gas, but we also whine when we don't have proper infrastructure. So that money they are topping up. But the question is, where's the money come from? And the answer is the $450 million rainy day fund. Well, suddenly it's raining.
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0: Met service forecast for New Zealand, Northland, Manawatu, Coromandel Peninsula, Tomaranui and Taiape. Cloudy with a few showers. Snow possible about the desert road. Bay of Plenty, Taupō, Gisborne, fine. Hawke's Bay, Wairarapa, Horowhenua, Wellington. Cloudy with showers, clearing. Nelson, Marlborough, Canterbury, fine with high cloud. Buller to Westland, showers about grey and Buller spreading to Westland this afternoon. Otago, Southland, Fiordland, showers, some heavy and squally with hail, and the Chatham Islands showers some thundery.
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1: News Talk ZB. It is 7 past 11. Kerry Woodham with you through until midday. 0800 80 10 80 is the number to call. You can text me. 9292 ZBZB, and if you want to drop me a line, you can do that too, kerry@newstalkzb.co.nz. Kerry, I'm a food wholesaler, and when we used to be paid by check, we had no debts. Currently, we have $30,000 outstanding and a lot of months over, so we cut off supply until they're up to date. I think with all the rising costs to many retail businesses, this has drained their reserves, leaving them paying chronically late, especially to suppliers like me. Kerry, we grow wheat, says another. We can plant our wheat in April, May of a year, harvest February, March, and not be paid for it till November, December of the following year, despite having a contract to grow this for a seed company. All product expenses carried for this amount of time. No wonder grain farmers are changing to dairy. Interesting. And Ruben says, small business owner here, it may be tough to manage those 90-day terms as a small business, but, in capital letters, there are also large contracts that are attractive to a small business, and you can take that contract to the bank and ask for good lending terms to help you manage those payments. If, as a small business, you aren't making good money off the contract, pivot and do something more profitable with your product, service and time. If it's profitable, then you just budget and manage your workflow to accommodate the money you're making off the contract. Basic business skills in my mind, says Ruben. And it's true. I mean, it doesn't stop. These terms are onerous. They've been around for a long time. They don't appear to be going away anytime soon. I think we're all agreed that government legislation won't stop it. And there doesn't seem to be any intention on the parts of big companies to stop it. So you just have to put up with it. And small businesses do, and more small businesses start, and they know that this is the way that you do business around the world, not just here. And you look at the number of startups that are succeeding and are doing well. I was looking at Holter because they're hiring frenzy is extraordinary. The virtual cow fencing company is looking to hire hundreds of staff ahead of its launch into South America later in the year. They're looking for hardware engineers, software development, sales, business development across Australia, the US, South America and New Zealand. They're looking to grow the workforce by 60%, which is a huge growth. And so they just looked at what the business environment was and thought, well, that's what we've got to work with and that's how we have to operate. And they just put their heads down and their bums up and had a brilliant product and off they went. So I get where Ruben's coming from. You can make it work if you have to. So, love to hear from those of you in business. Labor says that it's going to legislate that small businesses will see Labor pass legislation within the first 100 days to require big companies to pay SMEs within 15 days for invoices under $25,000. Would it work? Love to get your viewpoint on that. Also, as a completely different topic, Queensland has set tough new rules around e-bikes and e-scooters. It's the first Australian state to do so, one of the first jurisdictions on the planet. Although France tried for a while, didn't they, to put some rules around e-scooters to set age limits and licensing requirements for e-vehicle riders. New Jersey and Israel are the only other jurisdictions that have set age limits and licensing. So it bans people under the age of 16 from riding an e-bike in public at all, unless supervised by parents. It also requires a person to get at least a learner's driving license to ride an e-bike. It imposes a new speed limit of 12Ks near pedestrians. And it also gives police new powers to seize vehicles that are too overpowered or large, known as e-motorbikes. When it comes to the e-scooters and the e-bikes, would you like to see that kind of tough legislation here? Every time I see the kids, usually at around about 3 o'clock, if I'm on the road then, barreling down the road, usually two to a scooter. I haven't seen the same problem with the e-bikes, but the e-scooters, barreling down the road at a rate of knots, no helmets, very young kids with even younger ones riding dub. You just shudder because you know what's going to happen if they hit a rock or a crack in the road or a pothole or anything unexpected. Those heads will shatter like eggs, and you and I will end up paying for that. So I'd like to hear from you whether you think we need to be a little bit tougher when it comes to putting rules around e-scooters. Or are we being a bit nanny state-ish? I just see the damage, and you can't undo it. You can be really sorry. You can wish you would have put the helmet on. And fine, if you're prepared to do it and you're prepared to pay the price, great. But it's the rest of us who'll be paying the price for your care forever and ever and ever. And if you're a 10-year-old when it happens, that is a lot of money to carry over on the ACC books. 0800 80 10 80, it's 1114.
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1: News Talk ZB. My mate has a business. He got a big contract, says Don. The sticking point was payment terms. They had a long time for. He wrote

0: like this and big business don't pay on time, which they won't, can we ring Chippy to get the dollars for us? Tremble in fear. Chris Hipkins is knocking on the door demanding that you pay your bills on time. Quite. I can't really see how it would work. Like, if you complain that your big business is not paying you on time, are you really going to report them to IMBI so that they will be fined? Just from the tenor of the discussion we've had so far, I don't think so. Okay, the e-scooters, ACC payments, when it comes to e-bikes and e-scooters, it's a lot. Payouts reached nearly 16 million in 2025. ACC payouts for e-scooter injuries alone jumped to nearly 16 million in 2025, up 10% from the prior year. Nearly 50% of new e-scooter injury claims involve riders under the age of 25, large spikes particularly noticeable in the 10 to 14 age bracket. So hopefully you can't even say that they're under the influence. They're just young, inexperienced, fanging it on scooters way beyond their capabilities and not wearing helmets. Typically, incidents involve loss of balance, collisions and falls leading to concussions, unhelmeted brain injuries, rib fractures and long bone fractures, such as arms and legs. Research indicates e-scooter riders show significantly lower helmet rates compared to traditional cyclists. Look, I'm sorry, 10 to 14, no. Stay off them. And don't take the younger kids with you. Don't double up. Two numpties are worse than one in every single situation. Two ACC claims are worse than one ACC claim. I'm sorry, 16 million in 2025 for e-scooter injuries. No. When it's that cohort, that young cohort, no. It's a privilege they haven't earned. News Talk ZB just coming up to 11:21.
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3: When beer pong was considered irresponsible by those who wear pyjamas to bed, the Alternative Commentary Collective teamed up and rebranded it Kiwi Pong. The 2026 edition of the Kiwi Pong World Series in association with SoBeer is headed to Go Media Stadium with not only a record amount of teams, but the biggest prize pool ever offered. Text Pong to 3236 to get the details. Plus, Pong for Good with all proceeds of the event going towards the Warriors Foundation.
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11: 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Mike Hosking, Ryan Bridge, Matt Heath, Tyler Adams. 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
12: It's 12 o'clock. I'm Malcolm Jordan. PharmAc and Health New Zealand are bringing forward fully funded flu vaccines for children aged 6 months to 5 years old to today. Influenza cases have surged, particularly among young children. The Social Development Minister has acknowledged the impact of missed benefits after an MSD processing issue, but stopped short of apologising. MSD last week confirmed some benefits were incorrectly suspended. Thousands of pensioners also missed out on winter energy payments in error. The issues arose after the government rushed through controversial new legislation affecting beneficiaries. Louise Upston says she'll get a more detailed report this month.
13: I am frustrated by it. Clearly, there were people who didn't receive payments that should have, and that is challenging for those individuals.
12: The Prime Minister's defending promising to stay in the Paris Accord after backlash from coalition partners opposing being in the climate deal. Chris Luxon says it's a non-negotiable bottom line for future coalition talks. New Zealand First's Winston Peters has taken a swipe, saying experience matters in politics. Luxon says staying in is in our economic interests.
14: There's no doubt about it. Our competitor countries and the multinational companies that buy from us would just simply kick New Zealand products off shelves.
12: Labour leader is not convinced that large public sector mergers are the best way forward. Newstalk ZB has revealed the Public Service Commissioner last year suggested the government reduce from 42 agencies to between 15 and 20. The Commissioner and Minister Paul Goldsmith say no decisions have been made. Labour's Chris Hipkins is promising to modernise the public service.
15: I will say, though, I'm very sceptical about big government department reorganisations. If you look at MB, for example, it hasn't delivered to the benefits that were intended.
12: The US and Iran are again exchanging fire after a month's impasse. Tehran says it's retaliating to strikes on Larak Island near Hormuz Strait by hitting targets in the UAE and Jordan. President Donald Trump says they'll hit back hard. Sky News' military analyst Sean Bell thinks neither like the weeks of calm.
16: This frozen conflict doesn't suit either side. Iran desperately needs to get its economy back on track. And for America, this 4 to 6 week war is now comfortably into its 7th month.
12: Auckland Transport says it's drawing on experience from the City Rail Link project as it prepares to replace train crossings from Kingsland to Mount Albert to allow more frequent trips. Communities can have their say from today on options including a new road, pedestrian bridges and underpasses.
1: AT's Tom Willits says they've learned to engage early, maintain communications and understand the community.
3: We'll be considering options such as offline construction or precast construction, which is really designed to minimise disruption as much as